0: 14 of the season, a two-run shot to right field.
1: It's so simple for him. The fact that he finds the pitch that he wants, drills it down the right field line. You mentioned it. He sees his strike, and then he just goes and attacks it. And, well, he did that to a T. He's been focusing on patience a lot this year, and we saw it in that at-bat.
0: Clifford is the ABM Industries cleanup hitter of the game. ABM, the preferred janitorial services provider of your Syracuse Mets. Syracuse leads it 3-0 in the bottom of the sixth against the Scranton-Wilkes-Barre Railriders as Clifford comes up for the third time today. Adam Klopfenstein throws home. Clifford takes the ball outside. Well, that homer off of Klopfenstein in the third inning was the second time Clifford's done so against the righty this season. He's at his number. 1-0 pitch. Clifford thought about it. He takes a fastball high, called strike. He challenges, though. Let's see if he's got this one. Looked like it was on the corner, and it was. Mets don't have any challenges remaining now here in the sixth inning. Scranton has both. So a ball and a strike to Clifford, the big lefty. Fouled back, 1-2. This season has been a little bit different for Clifford. You mentioned it. He's working on being, you know, more patient, not striking out as much, but at the same time being aggressive. The last 2 years, Ryan Clifford has walked more than anyone in minor league baseball. 1-2. Swing and a miss. He chases a curveball low and strikes out. That's been somewhat of an issue this year with Clifford, but you take the strikeouts with the homers, that's his game right now.
1: Because he said last year he really turned things up aggressively. And he had to understand that he has so much power, he can't just keep taking walks. Yeah, sometimes you have to take chances. And I think he's been taking chances last year and this year, so that's why you see the strikeout numbers where they are.
0: Andy Ibañez up, first pitch swinging. He waves and misses.
1: But the Mets will take that if it means he's going to swing the bat more and lead all of the Mets minor leaguers in home runs.
0: He wanted to amp up the aggressiveness a little bit this season. He has. It's resulted in 14 homers. We're not even halfway through the year. Ibañez fouls it back. I mean, it's quite the pace that he's on. Last year, it was 29 total homers in 139 games. So far, 14 bombs in game 62. 0-2 pitch. Ibañez taps it foul. And I think what the coaching staff works on with Clifford a lot is to tap into that strength as much as he can. That's his best skill, hitting the ball hard, leaving the yard. Well, they want to do that as much as possible. You look at some of the best hitters in the league. Here's the 0-2. It's lifted softly over the infield. Third baseman Hardman is under it. Makes the catch, two gone. Look at a Kyle Schwarber or an Aaron Judge. Even a Shohei Ohtani. Those guys are aggressive. They swing a lot. They swing hard. Sometimes it ends in strikeouts, but they hit 40 to 50 homers a year.
1: Right, it's the give and take with these power guys. You know, not to say that Ryan Clifford's going to replicate Aaron Judge or Shohei Ohtani one day, but the way that he plays baseball is very similar to the mindset that power hitters in the show have, and a lot of guys who are the faces of the sport.
0: First pitch to Yonny Hernandez, a called strike, going 1. And I think one thing that's happening in the game right now, we're seeing a little bit of a balance back to prioritizing and valuing contact hitters as well. Guys that don't strike out a ton, like this guy. Lays down the bunt, Hardman fields. It flies right by first base and hits the half wall. Hernandez takes off for second. He's in safely. There's a lot of value in a guy like Yonny Hernandez because out of thin air, he can get to second base. Yonny on safely, and you can stay safe in life too with regular screenings from St. Joseph's Cancer Care.
1: I feel like he is a walking Tampa Bay Ray. He wants to buy what the other team is not selling.
0: Right.
1: He sees Tyler Harbin playing back. I don't care if there's two outs, I'm going to lay a bunt your way, and you got to make a play on it. Look, he's now in scoring position.
0: Two away with Yonny at second. Pitch to Pache. That's driven deep to left field. It's down for a base hit. Hernandez rounds third, and he's headed home. Pache into second. That's an RBI double. Mets lead at 4-0 in the bottom of the sixth.
1: all the little leaguers in the crowd learn from those last two plate appearances. Hernandez gets on with a bunt, gets his way to second. Christian Pache sees a pitch that he likes and he drives it. Syracuse just produced a run based on their own intellect.
0: I think in this lineup today and in this game, we're seeing the great balance of a good order. Here's Kevin Parada. Two outs. Pache at second. First pitch is outside, ball one. There's value in contact hitters. And if you're a guy that hits a lot of homers and, yeah, maybe some strikeouts too, there's a lot of value in that type of player if there's one or two of those in a lineup. We see that today with the Mets. 1-0. Parada slaps it foul. Even count.
1: Can I also make something clear? I don't want to see Yonny Hernandez as a Tampa Bay Ray. I would love him to be a New York Mets.
0: No, but you're right. The Tampa Bay Rays have gotten in first place in the AL East this season by just making contact, laying down bunts, stealing bases.
1: And Yanni's had an everyday role on this team because he does the exact same thing.
0: There's room for him on any team. 1-1 is low and away. Ball two. So for Yonny, when he reaches on the throwing error, gets to second base. E5 on Hardman. He's had a lot of balls hit his way. That one didn't end up going the Rail Riders' way. 2-1 pitch. Parada takes ball three outside. So this Mets lineup has bounced back well. Four runs off seven hits today. A couple homers. This comes a day after getting no hit by Brendan Beck and Carson Coleman.
1: It's a funny game.
0: Three balls and a strike. Klopfenstein fires. Parada swings and misses over the sinker. Full count. Now, last night was so uncharacteristic of the Mets. A team that puts the ball in play a lot, and, you know, not once did they really get the ball to bounce their way.
1: They really didn't get the ball to the outfield. Yeah. And I think that was their biggest issue, because we've seen this infield make diving, sliding, backhand catches look routine.
0: 3-2. Parada swings through a changeup, strike three. Klopfenstein strikes him out, but Apache RBI double makes it a 4-0 Mets lead. On our way to the seventh here in Syracuse.
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4: Hey everybody, it's Paulson Jr. back in the Score 1260 studios. We're moments away from puck drop for Game 3 of the Stanley Cup Final between the Vegas Golden Knights and the Carolina Hurricanes. This series is tied up at 1-1. Let's jump over to baseball. Unfortunately, the Red Sox-Yankees game will not be happening tonight. The Yankees just announced moments ago that this game has been rescheduled due to inclement weather going to be sustained for the next couple of hours. It will be made up as a part of a doubleheader in late August. Back to the boys.
0: Thanks for the update, Paul. Appreciate keeping us posted. Score 1260 Studio. Enter for your chance to win the ultimate Chick-fil-A birthday party presented by Chick-fil-A Cicero. 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Top of the seventh inning from sunny Syracuse, New York. Jack Weisenberger back on the mound. He faces Jonathan Ornelas. Ornelas 1-for-2 with a ground rule double. Weisenberger fires home. First pitch grounded towards third. It's foul.
1: Two efficient appearances in a row here for Jack Weisenberger. Last time out against the Red Wings, four innings and a third, he threw 61 pitches It felt like he had another 25 pitches in the tank. Right now he's at 54 pitches, and he has worked himself four innings in a third.
0: It's out of the bullpen, too, a different role for him this season. It's such an intriguing conversation about what arms, you know, could we see at Citi Field next? 0-1. Ornelas swings over a curve, 0-2. I mean, Weisenberger is making a convincing argument that we could see him in some capacity.
1: Because let's be real, Jack Weisenberger is going to take any role the New York Mets tell him to do, whether it is a starter or to come out of the bullpen. So to see him be pretty good at both is eye-opening.
0: 28-year-old right-hander from Winston-Salem, North Carolina. No balls and two strikes. He winds up and flings. Ball outside, a slider that sent Ornelas flying out of the box. He just looked as long as he could and then kind of fell off balance.
1: Can they call that a swing? He spun around like crazy.
0: A Parada just like tagged him at the same time, too. I like being
1: I don't know.
0: Careful. Yeah. I don't know what just happened, but you might get out here, I guess. Here's the 1-2. Ornelas taps the curveball foul.
1: I'll throw it to first, too.
0: So for Weisenberger, 28-year-old, drafted by the A's from Michigan, came up, was often injured. Atlantic League last year. The Mets signed him this season on May 2nd out of the Mexican League. 1-2 pitch. That's taken, called strike three. Weisenberger's mowing him down.
1: There's confidence right now. The fact that he threw that sinker there to lock up Ornelas, it means that Weisenberger is going to pitches that he's not comfortable throwing in with two strikes. He's getting strikeouts with him today.
0: First pitch to Ernesto Martinez is slapped into left field. Clifford charges in. He makes the catch. Now there's two gone. How about this? This is five full innings for Weisenberger. 59 pitches.
1: This is the most innings he's gone in a season, in an outing this season. Five innings in a start against the Red Wings on May 25th, and he had 84 pitches that day.
0: And just about 6 weeks ago, Jack Weisenberger was pitching for Veracruz in the Mexican League, now in AAA for the Mets. First pitch to Kennedy Corona is a strike, 0-1.
1: That's also five one-pitch at-bats for Weisenberger.
5: Wow.
0: That's how you stay efficient. I mean, that's how you put yourself on track to maybe even go the distance in this one. The big righty winds up and tosses outside. One ball, one strike. So Weisenberger started the season with Veracruz of the Mexican League. Only pitched twice, but did enough to get signed by the Mets. 1-1 pitch. Corona takes the ball inside. He said the Mexican League was really interesting. It was really cool because there's a lot of former big leaguers there. Some of the cities are really cool. He said like Mexico City feels like a big league ballpark, big league atmosphere. 2-1 pitch. Corona swings over a cutter. He said others, he didn't quite know where he was. He got chickens running across the outfield, people selling stuff everywhere. He said it was an interesting experience on the full end of the spectrum from could be a big league place to, well, I don't know where the heck this is.
1: Do you think international players think the same way about the U.S.?
0: Oh, definitely with minor league ball. 2-2 pitch is fouled back there. I mean, some who didn't grow up seeing minor league baseball in the U.S. are probably like, they do a lot of goofy stuff here, don't they?
1: I'm in Binghamton, New York. What? This does not look like Madrid.
0: Well, I'm sure, especially if English isn't your first language, you're saying like, What's a rumble pony? Or what's a trash panda?
1: We'll tell you when you're older.
0: Why are we wearing these pink and blue and green jerseys today? Ground ball to third. Ibanez Fields whips to first. It's another easy inning for Jack Weisenberger. He's cruising all the way to the seventh inning stretch where the Mets lead it 4-0.
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8: It was play ball weekend here at historic MBT Bank Stadium. Jackson Clough helping out some about 30 players who came out to the ballpark earlier today with some of their mechanics, swinging, base running. It was a great day here at the stadium. And, well, now I'm down here in the left field berm. I don't know if I'm on camera or not, but it's going to be difficult to find me anyway. Hey, guys, we're all on camera right now. It's play ball weekend in major and minor league baseball, and we're super happy to be a part of it. All of my friends down here are having a great time.
0: Brennan, we're having a great time watching you. You look like you're having fun over there.
8: No, it's about as loud as it could possibly be over here. I can't hear you guys at all.
0: We'll keep having fun over there. Play ball weekend, Little League night here at NBT Bank Stadium. These berms are mobbed right now, shoulder to shoulder.
1: There is nowhere to sit.
0: Can Brennan do some crowd surfing? Is that possible?
1: It's turning into a mosh pit.
0: A bottom of the seventh here in Syracuse for Matt Rudick. Takes a called strike two. It's a 1-2 count against Adam Klopfenstein with the Mets leading 4-0 over the Rail Riders. I mean, park is packed today. Outside, ball two. A lot of Little League teams in town. They did the parade before the game. And play ball weekend was so cool. Jackson Clough and some staff members teaching a lot of Syracuse's youth baseball. And Jason Smorrell, I guess, standing up to home plate.
1: Yeah, hey, kids,
0: this is how you hold the bat. 2-2 is a rocket down the right field line, but foul.
1: If you ever want to learn how to run a business, go ahead and listen to Jason Smorrell. Leave the hitting to Jackson Clough. That's what I'll say.
0: Now, that looked like such a fun time, I mean.
1: And the weather was amazing this morning.
0: To be a little kid talking to a professional baseball player, it doesn't matter who it is. They're like an almighty figure.
1: 100%. You worship those kinds of people.
0: Yeah. 2-2 pitch. Rudick bounces it towards the mound. Klopfenstein is off. Race to the bag. Did he get there? And Rudick beat it out. The speedy Matt Rudick wins the base to first and starts the inning with a leadoff single.
1: That might have been an instinctual move by Klopfenstein. By the time he fields this baseball, the first baseman Brown is close, but not close enough to the bag. So he's just thinking right away, I got to win this race. Luckily, Rudick and Klopfenstein didn't run into each other and cause injury, but you always take the batter over the pitcher in that race.
0: Claustrophobic race to the bag right there. I mean, Klopfenstein didn't have much room. Rudick had about a third of an inch to touch the base. Morabito, first pitch swinging, lines it into left center for a hit. Rudick racing around second. Is he going to get the wave home? No, it's a stop sign at third as Morabito gets into second with a double. Well, the Mets offense ignites to start the bottom of the seventh inning with two in scoring position.
1: A lot of first pitch swinging today by the Mets. They're identifying the pitch they want to see against Klopfenstein and drilling it. That time a sinker low in the zone. Morabito drops his hands, hits it 100 miles an hour off the bat, and it just fell right in the outfield. A perfect hit for Nick Morabito.
0: Jiwon Bae steps up facing Klopfenstein for the fourth time today. We've seen starters go deep this series. Brendan back seven yesterday. Klopfenstein into the seventh. First pitch swinging, fouled off. Scranton Wilkes-Barre infield is playing in. They can't afford to go down deeper than 4-0 here in the bottom of the seventh. Playing Bay a little bit to pull on the right side as well. Shortstop Lombard is in on the grass closer to second base. 0-1 pitch. Bay waits for the curve, watches it outside. 1-1. Matt Rudick at third after the infield single. Nick Morabito at second base after a double. We'll see if the Mets can extend their lead here. 1-1 pitch. Bay hits it high down the left field line, tailing foul, headed for the berm. And a mob for the baseball ensues. Oh, a great catch made. Young fan in a green jersey.
1: Well, if you can get your hands on it first, you beat the mob.
0: And a mob to get Scooch's autograph today, just like every day at the yard.
1: He's so popular, man. Got the world in his hands.
0: 1-2 pitch. Bay takes a bouncing ball and gets away from Gutierrez. Rudick comes in to score with ease. Morabito up to third, and Syracuse takes a 5-0 lead in the seventh.
1: This inning has just gotten away from Adam Klopfenstein. That time a sweeper gets away from Gutierrez, playing in only his second AAA game. It's a tough pitch for him to try and block.
0: Two balls and two strikes. Infield still in with Morabito at third. Klopfenstein set. He throws. Bay taps it foul, and we'll do it again. Somewhat of a tumultuous day for Klopfenstein. 6 innings, 9 hits, 4 runs, only 3 of which were earned. He has battled. You know, he's gotten deep into this game, but we'll see if he can work around this traffic. 2-2. Bay slaps it foul, staying alive in this at-bat.
1: I have a gut feeling that Juwan Bay is in his protect mode right now, which is nearly impossible to get him out of. He is so good at swinging at pitches outside of the strike zone.
0: What does Klopfenstein go to here? 2-2 pitch. Bay takes that curveball again outside. He's not biting on it. Loads the count up full. So now a little bit of an edge swings towards Bay. 2-2 count. Yes, he's got to protect more. Now 3-2 after a bad curveball. Maybe he's on attack mode. Here's the payoff. Bay takes ball 4, sweeper down low, and now there's runners at the corners. Well, all the way into the 7th inning, that is the first walk of the game for the Mets. It's presented by Syracuse.com. Like the ballpark, Syracuse.com connects our community with the stories we share. Stay connected with Syracuse.com. So Christian Arroyo won't be able to face Adam Klopfenstein a fourth time. Shelly Duncan walking out of the dugout, taking a slow stroll, buying his reliever just a little bit more time before he makes a move. Mets have runners at first and third, and now a point into right field. Shelly Duncan takes the baseball. And in comes a new reliever. We'll take a 90-second pitching change break. Be right back.
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0: Right-handed reliever on the bump for Scranton Wilkes-Barre. It is Peter Strzelecki, making his fourth AAA appearance of the season. Pitched a handful of games for the Nashville Sounds in AAA, now his fourth for AAA Scranton. 4.43 ERA and just over 22 innings of work this season. Strzelecki replaces Adam Klopfenstein with nobody out in the bottom of the seventh. Jiwon Bae at first, Morabito at third, and the first pitch is taken for a strike. Throw down to second with Bae in motion, not in time. He slides in safely. Morabito stayed parked at third, but that's the 20th stolen base for Jiwon Bae.
1: The top two stolen base leaders on the Syracuse Mets are on the bases right now. So had that throw from Lombard got, or the throw from Gutierrez gotten away from Lombard, Morabito would have easily scored.
0: Two on, nobody out for Arroyo. Strzelecki throws. Arroyo spears it foul. So a lot of speed on the bases. Arroyo drops anything into the outfield. Feels like it's we're going to see an aggressive send. Christian 1-for-3 with a double and a run scored today. The pitch. Tapped foul again. So Adam Klopfenstein pulled after six innings, worked into the seventh, couldn't record any outs. What did you think of Klopfenstein today?
1: I think Klopfenstein had the right mix at the middle stages of his game. The start and the end got away from him.
0: 0-2 is taken.
1: So he gave up four extra base hits in those first three innings, including two home runs. But then he retired nine in a row from the end of the third all the way until the middle of the sixth. And then I think they left him out a little bit too long here in the seventh inning. They tried to get a few more bullets out of him, which is smart, but they couldn't get it done.
0: 1-2 pitch. Arroyo flies it foul, right field side, out of play.
1: At moments, it felt like his start here at MBT Bank Stadium in April that was not great. But there are moments, it felt like it was the start at PNC Field against the Mets where things went his way.
0: One-two pitch. Arroyo chases a high fastball and strikes out. So there's one away. First batter Strzelecki faces, he retired. So on the season for Peter Strzelecki, he pitched three games for Scranton, 19 for the Nashville Sounds, the AAA team of the Milwaukee Brewers. First pitch to Clifford. Aggressive swing on a sweeper, 0-1. So Strzelecki was DFA'd by the Brewers in May. Signed by the Yankees to a minor league deal on May 23rd. 0-1 pitch. Clifford takes a fastball. Called strike in her third of the plate. Mets are without any challenges the rest of the way. That one was a little inside. Runners at second and third, one down. 5-0 Mets, bottom seven. 0-2. Clifford takes. Change up low and in. Ball and two strikes. Well, Peter Strzelecki is a 31-year-old from Queens, New York. Played his college ball at the University of South Florida. 1-2 pitch. Clifford lines it foul down the third base side. Had to wait on that off-speed sweeper. Mets already have a 5-0 lead. Looking to tack on.
1: Strzelecki, very similar to Nate Lavender, the opener in this game, where he started off with the Brewers, left, and came back to the Brewers this year with Lavender starting with the Mets, leaving and coming back.
0: 1-2, called strike three. Clifford goes down looking, and that's back-to-back K's for Peter Strzelecki. So here comes Andy Ibañez with two on and two out. Mets have already gotten one across here in this inning. Matt Rudick started off with a single, got to third on Morabito's double, scored on the wild pitch. First one to Ibanez is way inside. Ball one. Andy Ibanez, 1-for-3 today. Double in the third inning. 238 batting average right now. 1-0 pitch. Ibanez taken. Calling strike sweeper. Took a half step out of the right-handed batter's box as that pitch was coming in because it looked inside and then drifted back over the plate. One ball and one strike. Strzelecki takes a breath and throws. Ibanez chases a curve down low, 1-2. Some nasty stuff so far.
1: Sweeper-curveball combination is gross, especially for a right-handed hitter. Maybe you do have to take a half step out of the batter's box just to see it.
0: Serving him well on the season. 26 strikeouts, just 4 walks in 23 innings. 1-2. Ibanez laid off the curve that time, 2-2. Such a nice little league day so far. Beautiful bright blue skies. Shades of light pink just past the tree line in left field. Couldn't ask for a better Saturday night in Syracuse. 2-2. Ibanez swings and misses through a fastball high in Strzelecki. Strikes out all three hitters he faces. Mets still get a run across and extend the lead to 5-0. Let's go to the eighth here in Syracuse.
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1: 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Looking out through the viewfinder as we start the top of the eighth inning. Eyeing the new pitcher in the ballgame. It is Jonathan Pintaro. First pitch to Gutierrez. Fastball called strike. It's 0-1. The Mets' number 20 prospect, the 28-year-old from Pelham, Alabama, comes set. First base side of the rubber. Flips home the 0-1. And that's outside. Ball on a strike. Pintaro has pitched over 29 innings with Syracuse this season. 37 strikeouts to 13 walks. And an ERA just about at 3. The 1-1. Fly ball hooking to the seats foul. He comes in to relieve Jack Weisenberger, who was stellar out of the bullpen. Ever since the Mets picked him up, he's been a starting pitcher. First time out of the bullpen this year, he goes 5 1/3, 3 hits, scoreless baseball with 4 Ks and a walk. Pintaro deals, and Gutierrez socks it out to shallow center field. Tough play for Pache, who gets there and makes the grab for the first down.
0: Well, I think it was easily Jack Weisenberger's best outing of the year. It was really cool to see him make such a smooth transition into the bullpen. four strikeouts for him, just walk, and did a great job utilizing his defense today, too. A defense that, well, continues to make plays into this eighth inning.
1: Keeping the Mets at a 5-0 lead in the top of the eighth.
0: I like to picture that stop by Pache there with like a cartoonish slowdown noise.
1: First pitch to Lombard is outside.
0: That's
1: ball
0: exactly
1: one.
0: Exactly what I was thinking. Because he had the arms waving in the air, too.
1: He drops the ball. It's like, bong. Those will come up on my Instagram sometimes. I just sit there and laugh. Child heart. One up. Fastball low. Ball two. Lombard Jr. is close to being in cartoon watching range. He's 21 years old here in AAA. Youngest player on the team. And the youngest player on in either dugout. Ryan Clifford's close, but Lombard just turned 21 this week. Pizarro's 2-0. Popped up behind home plate. Parada hustles to the warning track, and the ball lands 2 rows into the seats. 2-1.
0: I feel like there's a age range of cartoons, and then a good renaissance later when you're older and maybe have kids. Maybe go back to you get to show them the old ones that you watch.
1: I'm going to flip on Tom and Jerry. That's for sure. Hey, kids, come take a look at this mouse who just continues to outsmart this fella. Pizarro deals. Lombard swings and misses 2-2. Do you have any favorite cartoons growing up?
0: SpongeBob, easily. I know you love Family Guy, too.
1: Yeah.
0: Family Guy's great. Simpsons are such a classic.
1: Growing up, I was a big Looney Tunes guy.
0: Yeah, Looney Tunes is so solid.
1: My dad got me onto Foghorn Leghorn.
0: Niche, but okay.
1: 2-2. Fouled off a Lombard's foot. Yeah, I'm invested in this stuff.
0: I did like watching the Boomerang, old cartoons.
1: Yeah.
0: I would watch that before school. It'd be cartoons from the 60s, 70s, 80s, the Jetsons and all that kind of stuff.
1: They'd flip through the Jetsons and the Flintstones regularly. I had the exact same thing, except I would start with SportsCenter.
0: Yes,
1: and
0: get to the top 10.
1: Yes. We'll see what's going on in the news and then figure out the rest. 2-2. Lombard pumps it high in the air, but it's foul.
0: Well, cartoons and sports. That's what you get out of us.
1: And that's how we landed up here in the Visit Syracuse broadcast booth. 5-0 Mets. One out, top of the eighth. Nobody on base for the Yankees' top prospects. 2-2 from Pizarro. Lombard shoots it in the left field, and it drops right in front of Clifford for a base hit. Long at bat work by Lombard, but he gets himself a single on the seventh pitch he sees.
0: And not an easy ball to hit at all. That was a sweeper a few inches outside. Somehow pulled it into left.
1: First hit of the day for George Lombard Jr. He is now 4-for-19 this week. Still trying to get that bat to AAA caliber. Switching lefty, Oswaldo Cabrera. First pitch way outside. Parada gets a glove on it. 1-1, no strikes. Oswaldo Cabrera, one of the longest tenured members of this Yankee organization. 1-0. Off the handle, fouled away, 1-1. He signed as an undrafted free agent back in 2015. To put that into perspective, Aaron Judge hadn't debuted yet at that point.
0: Mets were in the World Series that year.
1: That's right. 1-1, fouled away. So Cabrera's been a part of this Yankees organization for a long time. He's a player that transcends whatever level you're at. And that happened very recently when Spencer Jones had to go up to the Bronx. Cabrera was there to support him when he left. 1-2. Take in outside. It's 2-2. Cabrera told Spencer Jones, as he's going up to the Yankees, team that's had a slow start to June and just lost their superstar Judge to an injury, he said, New York doesn't need a hero. They need you to be you. battling a man who's been in New York this year. Pintaro misses high, ball three. Cool to see.

0: thought that Lombard got off the base. Connie slapped the tag on at the last second. Base umpire still said he was safe at second. Lombard takes the bag.
1: Interesting. We'll see if he came off the base or not. That's the big question. Good throw by Parada. Yanni swipes. Did he come off the base? I think he was thinking about whether his hand did or not. Too close to tell.
0: I think if you ask Hernandez, he says he's out. If you ask Lombard, he says I was safe. Here comes Yankiel Hernandez. First pitch. Tapper down to first. Arroyo charges glove. Steps on the bag. Well, whether he was out or not, the ball doesn't lie. The inning is over. Going to the bottom of the eighth inning. Mets in front big time. 5-0 over the Rail Riders on the score 1260 in Valley Line.
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0: Things roll into the bottom of the eighth inning. NBT Bank Stadium in Syracuse, New York. Home Mets up 5-0 over the Rail Riders. Syracuse looking for its third win of the week to try and win the series tomorrow. Before we get there, new pitcher into the ballgame. Zach Messenger comes in. Third arm used by the Rail Riders today as he makes his 17th appearance of the season. He's got Hernandez, Pache, and Parada due up. First pitch. Switch hitting lefty. Yanni takes inside. Ball one. Third baseman Hardman is playing in because Hernandez bunted one his way. Hardman wasn't ready. The 1-0. Swing and a miss. Home run hack from Hernandez. He's only got two of them this year. Counts level at 1-1. Funny enough, both of his home runs are against the Scranton-Wilkes-Barre Rail Riders, so maybe he's got a third somewhere this weekend. 0-for-3 day, that bunt was hit towards Hardman, ruled an E5 pitch. Pumped foul off the handle. Ball and two strikes. But on the season, Hernandez is hitting .282. His OPS is just above 700. For a guy who's pretty much contact only, pretty good OPS there. Righty Messenger set, first base side. He lifts and fires. And that kisses the dirt, ball two.
1: It's so funny. The last time he was up, we're talking about the prominence of home run hitters and also how contact hitters are valued. All of a sudden, he lays down a bunt and gets to second base.
0: He just knows how to win ball games. 2-2 pitch. Hernandez lines that one foul. Hits off of the tarp. And funny enough, the bunt attempt he had in the last inning, it came with two strikes. Tyler Hardman wasn't ready for the bunt. Lays it down. Throwing error moves him to second. Next pitch, Christian Pache hits an RBI double. The pitch spoils that one foul. Who bunts with two outs? Johnny Hernandez.
1: Somebody who knows that they can bunt

0: for a hit. He could do it right now. I know he's in a two-strike count, but Hardman is playing far away. He could lay down a bunt and get on. I think he's just more fun for him to swing away.
1: Pitch. Hernandez loops it shallow right center field, looking down towards the grass, and it does! In front of Cabrera. Throw comes into second. Yanni slides. Save! Only one man can produce the roar of that crowd.
0: How about it? Just barely, he barely hit that baseball, but he did hit the ball. That's all that matters. Two strike count. He makes contact and makes plays happen. I mean, just he just finds a way to put the baseball in the right spot.
1: That is a leadoff double for Yanni Hernandez. A looper in front of Oswaldo Cabrera. First pitch to Pache, taken for a strike. Gutierrez out of his crouch immediately, eyes the base runner. It's 0-1.
0: You know, I can't explain it, because with so many hitters, you look at how hard they hit the ball, that usually correlates to base hits. He's just a different kind of ball player.
1: Big lead for Hernandez on the 0-1. Pache just taps that foul. It's 0-2.
0: One thing that was interesting about Yanni that I found last year that we'll have to check again for this season, he had the slowest bat speed of anyone in the league at times last season, which I think is mostly just a bat control type of thing. He's not trying to hit the ball to the wall. Maybe he just wants to bloop it and make contact.
1: 0-2 pitch misses, ball one. You know, that's kind of the opposite of how we talk about Ryan Clifford, a guy who wants to have one, two swings in a plate appearance and swing as hard as he can.
0: It's two ends of the spectrum. That both can work.
1: 1-2. Swing and a miss. Strike three. Slider pulls the string on Pache. One down.
0: You know, for big league fans, it's very similar to Luis Arraez, who is consistently in the running for batting titles, is often in the bottom first percentile of bat speed, which isn't common nowadays. A lot of guys try to swing harder to make harder contact. Not everybody, though.
1: After Pache strikes out, Kevin Parada waltzes to the dish. Huge lead for Yanni now. He's halfway down the baseline. And the first pitch to Parada misses in for ball one. Now, for Kevin Parada, he's not worried about swinging too hard or swinging too soft. He is laser-focused on getting better every single day. Messenger deals outside for ball two. Kevin Parada in college was arguably the best college bat of his time. Fantastic hitting catcher for the Georgia Tech Yellow Jackets. In professional baseball, he's still trying to find it. 2-0. It's low, ball three. Jack, he was talking to us yesterday. He said he knows he still has that power bat in him. That's not out of the question. He thinks his approach at the plate has to be different in order to get that power out of him.
0: It's interesting, because we have seen it for longer stretches in the minors.
1: He gets a green light on 3-0 and misses for strike one.
0: In 2023, as a catcher, 14 homers, 23 doubles, .248 average, and just over 100 games. That's pretty solid. Now, it might not be first-round pick, 11th overall type expectations, but as a catcher, it's really good. I mean, he's had double-digit homers every minor league season.
1: Final year in college, he hit 26. 3-1. Parada takes a strike, and he doesn't agree with it. 3-2.
0: You know, we saw it at the end of last season. At the double-A level in his last 67 games, he hit 300. That's over 67 games. Here's a 300 hitter in double-A. He deserves to be in triple-A.
1: The payoff is sliced in the air right field. Cabrera puts his palms out. He doesn't see it. Hustles in. Now he finds it. Makes the catch. And Hernandez, like a cartoon character, rumbles back to second. And now he tags up. He's going to third. And he takes it. He fooled everybody. He was off the bag, not tagging up, walked back to second base, and when Cabrera's throw was a lollipop to second, he then sprinted to third.
0: I mean, it's Houdini Hernandez right here. It's just mind games all the time. This is what we talk about. Easy catch by Cabrera, jogging back. Oh, you're not going to throw it hard in? All right, fine. I'm taking off full speed. And you're not going to throw it.
1: Not even a throw from Lombard. That Rudick swings and misses. It's 0-1. This is baseball. This is an art of the game that has been lost.
0: He's the ultimate eye test hero.
1: 0-1 from Messenger. Rudick swings and misses. It's 0-2. He has... I'm going to say this. I think he has stolen 8 bases in this game today. Like, he got on with the bunt, got to second on the throwing error, scored on an RBI double, somehow got to second base on a double, and just took third, fake tagging up. The pitch is inside to Rudick, 1-2. He is on his way. So I guess he's stolen 7 bases, I guess, as he hasn't scored that second run yet. But he is 90 feet away from his second run of the baseball game, which would be a third of Syracuse's scoring. The 1-2. Rudick slices it foul.
0: Maybe it exists out there somewhere, but I would love to see a stat that's not extra base hits, but extra bases taken. Going from first to second on a blooper. Running to second on that double with the throwing error. Tagging up for third right there. It's just an impact you can't always measure.
1: Messenger hurls home. And Rudick hits it off the handle. It hits off of the sweets and goes down to the 100 section. 5-0 Mets in the bottom of the 8th inning. Syracuse 3 outs away from a win over on the pitching side of things. We'll see who they turn to. Some motion up in the bullpen, but maybe they give Pintaro the 9th. 1-2 pitch. In the dirt. 2-2.
0: Just a great bounce back from last night in terms of putting more pressure on the pitching staff and making them work so much. 10 hits today. And the Mets have just been pesky.
1: Counts 2-2. Messenger deals. High and away, ball 3. Rudick 1-for-3 on the day. Singled and scored last inning. Came in on a wild pitch. The payoff. High and outside, ball 4. So this inning keeps going. Matt Rudick works himself a walk, and it gives Nick Morabito his 5th plate appearance of the day.
0: That brings out the pitching coach for a quick visit, and again, at the very least, you've got this ball game in hand right now, a 5-0 lead. You put a lot of pressure on the staff.
1: With this pitching change, it's a great time to remind you that the Hilton Garden Inn Syracuse is the official hotel partner of the Syracuse Mets. 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Spencer Medick, the pitching coach, coming out for a quick chat. Now he's back in the dugout. Scooch ringing his cowbell to lift Nick Morabito. Runners at the corners, 2 out. 5-0, that's in the pitch. Called strike, top of the zone, 0-1. Nick Morabito has had his opportunity in the major leagues as well. This season, he's been a reliable bat at AAA. From the stretch, Messenger taking his time, pumps it home. And that's outside, ball 1. With runners in scoring position this year, Nick Morabito is hitting under the Mendoza line, 194. 1-1. Called strike, it's 1-2. Scoots right behind home plate. His house in the 8th and 9th innings.
0: I love how into it the crowd is, even in a 5-run game.
1: Ball and 2 strikes. Outside, ball 2. And they let Rudick take second. It was a late stolen base attempt from him. A ball into the outfield probably gives Syracuse a touchdown. DeVito calls time. There is a horde of little leaguers behind Scooch. They can't even see the action. They just want to be by the cowbell. 2-2 now. Swing and a miss, strike three. And the inning comes to an end. So Syracuse leaves two runners in scoring position to end the inning, but they are three outs away from a dub. Top of the ninth coming up next. It's 5-0 Mets on the score, 1260.
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8: Hey, what's going on, everybody? Paul Weston Jr. back here in the Score 1260 studios. Let's go to the ice. It's scoreless in Game 3 of the Stanley Cup Final between the Carolina Hurricanes and the Vegas Golden Knights. That series is tied 1-1, again, scoreless, with 20 seconds left to go in the first period. Let's jump over to baseball here. A couple of games going on right now, including the Guardians are beating the Rangers right now, 5-0 in the bottom of the fifth, and we have a bunch of finals in the books. Again, Red Sox-Yankees was postponed. That'll be made up in August. Back to the boys.
1: All right, Paul, we'll hear from you in the Visit Syracuse postgame show. Hopefully that's coming up 3 hours from now. Little League Day wrapping up at NBT Bank Stadium. Now, the Little Leaguers in attendance couldn't care less if Syracuse wins or loses. They're having a great time. But the Mets are 3 outs away from a convincing win after a tough day yesterday. Syracuse leans on Jonathan Pintaro for another inning. If he can do this up in New York, no, he can do it down here in Syracuse, too. And now time is called.
9: And yeah, there was something at the edge of the wall that Pache, maybe it was something on the field that Pache had to throw over the wall, but as Pintaro was getting ready, he was still kind of on the warning track.
1: Pache still has some body language he's trying to share with everybody. But now here's the first pitch. Ball one. A couple of days ago, High A Brooklyn had an instance where baseballs were flying over the left field wall. They had to stop play for that. It's about 4 or 5 baseballs coming over. The left fielder was like, oh my God, please stop. I don't know what's going on here. 1-0. It's a called strike, making it 1-1. Hartman, Brown, Ornelas, 4, 5, and 6 duo. The leaguers getting behind the Mets on the 1-1 pitch. Hardman chops it foul. It's 1-2.
9: Funny enough, I feel like I see two pieces of paper or something out in left field.
1: Right on the
9: warning track. I think it's paper.
1: Maybe some loose hot dog napkins or something?
9: It could be napkins. Yeah. It's really windy tonight. And honestly, Joe, I'm kind of surprised the wind hasn't caused more trouble for the pitchers today. Some nights like this, we see 3 or 4 balls fly over the right field porch into the Salt City deck. Today was just Clifford's homer.
1: Jiwon Bae hit one into the right center field bullpen, but Clifford found that short porch. 1-2, and a pitch from Pintaro. Half swing, did he go? No, he didn't. 2. Kevin Parada flicks the wrist like a quarterback. Back to Jonathan Pintaro, humming it back there. He thought that was strike three. Fly ball. Shallow center. Pache's there. But the right fielder, Morabito, makes the catch. First down. So if the Mets can get the final 2 outs, They can attempt to win the series tomorrow. It's a best of seven this week. Given that the teams are playing seven games this week, my goodness.
0: It's the Subway World Series.
1: It is. Zach Thornton versus Don Hamill. Seth Brown at the plate, first pitch. Outside, ball one. That game begins at 1:05 tomorrow, so we'll be on the air at 12:45 for the Visit Syracuse pregame show over on the radio side. We'll be live on TV at exactly 1 o'clock. 1-0. Fly ball, center field. Pache sprints in after his first step was back, and he makes the catch. Slides and loses his hat. Two down.
0: The fastball hit off the handle here, and you just can't get much by Pache. I mean, it's just funny how much ground he covers in this outfield.
1: You have to tip your hat for that kind of play. I mean, Pache didn't see it off the bat first. Full-on sprint right behind the shortstop Hernandez, and he made the grab. Here's Ornelas.
0: Whoa!
1: First pitch almost got him. Fastball way inside. It's ball one. 5-0 Mets with one more out to get in this ninth inning. Berms are still loaded. Fans have not gone anywhere. One-oh pitch. Popped up. Right side of the infield. This could do it. Christian Arroyo out there. Called off by Morabito. He makes the catch. And the ball game is over. After being no hit yesterday, Syracuse shuts out Scranton Wilkes-Barre. A 5-0 win for the Mets. A homer from Bay, a homer from Clifford. They have an opportunity to win the series tomorrow.
0: Just an outstanding game on both sides of the ball. You have to start with the offense bouncing back from a day where they got no hit yesterday, and it started early with the G1 Bay homer. Third inning, he got the two-run Clifford blast. Pache RBI double. Lineup was just so productive, and the pitching staff was outstanding today. I love how it went. Lavender, Weisenberger, Pintaro. You get change of speeds, change of angles. Just so tough for an opposing offense.
1: The Mets started off with Nate Lavender as the opener. An inning and two-thirds. Three hits, no runs, four strikeouts, and no walks. He had it rolling. The fact that he even came out for a second inning was incredible. And then Jack Weisenberg threw five innings in a third. He gave up three hits, no runs, with one walk, and four strikeouts. And speaking of Jack Weisenberger, he is down on the field with our very own Brendan Miller.
10: Weisenberger, 5 1/3 today. It was an outstanding kind of bulk appearance for you. How are you feeling out on the mound, taking on a team that yesterday shut you guys down pretty well, but today it was you guys who were the ones shutting them down?
11: Yeah, it was good to follow it up with some zeros. Just try to fill it up, throwing strikes. Got a great defense behind us, so just tried to do my job the best I could and pass the torch.
10: I mean, for you, you just signed out of the Mexican League just over a month ago. Now here in Syracuse and in the Mets organization, how nice is it to be playing Triple-A baseball here in June with the Mets?
11: It's great. You know, thankful that the Mets gave me this opportunity. I would have taken Single-A, Double-A, Triple-A, but they put me here, so I'm just trying to do my best to help this team win.
10: I definitely appreciate you being here, picking up a win here against Scranton. Looking forward to tomorrow's game. Obviously, you guys have a chance to win the series. You're probably not going to be on the mound, I would assume. But at the same time, how are you guys feeling going into that last game against Scranton?
11: I feel good. Good to get a win tonight, early one tomorrow, so get a little bit of rest and get some coffee on us and hit the field tomorrow.
10: Looking forward to it. That's Jack Weisenberger, 5 1/3 today. A bunch of strikeouts as well. Let's hear it for him.
1: Well, thank you so much, Brennan. Jack Weisenberger, more than likely your winning pitcher today with 5 1/3, 3 hits, no runs, 4 Ks, and 1 walk. We will wrap everything up here on the Visit Syracuse postgame show when we come back. Syracuse shuts out Scranton Wilkes-Barre 5-0. 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
1: in for the Syracuse Mets today. They have now split this series 3 games apiece as they defeat the Scranton Wilkes-Barre Railriders 5-0. Joe Puccio with you on the Visit Syracuse post-game show. We thank you for listening all night long here on the Score 1260, the home of Syracuse Mets baseball and the only place where you can listen to every single game this season. Speaking of listening, how about we listen to the highlights from this game? Scoring started right away in the bottom of the first inning. Jiwon Bae, after Nick Morabito grounded out to the pitcher, showcased he had some pop. The top story for the Mets today is to get a hit, because there were no hit yesterday. No hit in 9 straight innings. That could end right now as Jiwon Bae hits a home run into the bullpen. His third blast of the year gives the Mets an early 1-0 lead. Sometimes you just got to speak things into existence, folks. Jiwon Bae hit his third home run of the season, 19 runs batted in. Syracuse got the lead in the first inning, and as you know, Scranton Wilkes-Barre didn't score any runs in this game, so pretty much that's all the Mets needed, but they would get more runs later in this game as well. Let's go to the bottom of the third inning. Nick Morabito lined out to center to start the inning. Bae struck out looking, so with 2 outs, Christian Arroyo gets himself into scoring position with a double. But all Ryan Clifford needed was one swing. Ryan Clifford detonates this baseball into the Salt City deck. It is gone. Easy power for the Mets' number 3 prospect. So in the blink of an eye, it is 3-0 Syracuse. We talked with Ryan Clifford yesterday just about his approach at the plate and what he's working on this season. Now, the biggest thing for him is that he's trying to be very patient still, which has always been a key for him, but aggressive just a little bit more. And we have seen that aggressiveness work very well for him lately. He continues to lead all Mets minor leaguers with 14 home runs on the season, giving Syracuse a 3-0 lead in the third. Let's go to the bottom of the sixth inning. Ryan Clifford begins the inning by striking out. Andy Ibañez popped out to the third baseman. So very similarly to the third inning, first two batters are out, but the Syracuse Mets don't hear no bell. Yanni Hernandez bunted over to third base with 2 outs. Tyler Hardman, the third baseman, overthrew it to first. That moved Hernandez into scoring position at second base. One pitch later, Christian Pache detonates a baseball. Two away with Yanni at second. Pitch to Pache. That's driven deep to left field. It's down for a base hit. Hernandez rounds third, and he's headed home. Pache into second. That's an RBI double. Mets lead at 4-0 in the bottom of the sixth. Christian Pache has just a really easy, comfortable swing. Found his 29th run batted in on the season. Christian Pache is a guy who, you know, at the start of the year, we talked about a lot as a guy who's played in some excellent defense. And, you know, as the season's gone on, he's had a couple of weeks where he's looked strong and a couple of weeks where, you know, he hasn't been as much of a force on offense. But overall, he's hitting .241 on the season. For a guy who is definitely a better glove than he is a bat, it's not a horrible batting average to be at. In 70 games in AAA last year, he hit .251 with 5 homers and 25 runs batted in. Well, in 56 games this year, he's hitting .241, 10 points below. But the same number of home runs, and he has 4 more runs batted in. So Christian Pache is playing to his baseball card, and we'll see what the second half of the season has in store for him. So it's 4-0 Mets through 6 as we go to the 7th. Matt Rudick began the inning with a leadoff single. Nick Morabito had a double, and with Nick Morabito hitting that double, it created a circumstance where Matt Rudick is over at third base and Nick Morabito is on second. So, you know, two speedsters, guys who have great contact bats, already in scoring position, then maybe put the pressure on Adam Kloffenstein a little bit. 1-2 pitch. Bae takes a bouncing ball and gets away from Gutierrez. Rudick comes in to score with ease. Morabito up to third, and Syracuse takes a 5-0 lead in the 7th. Sometimes you just got to create things on your own, and you see an opportunity and you take it. That is how the final run was brought in for the Syracuse Mets. Just, you know, offense early, offense in the middle, an offense late. 1 run in the first, 2 runs in the third, and a run each in the 6th and the 7th. In the top of the 9th inning, Jonathan Pintaro on the mound after seeing one over the minimum in the 8th. He got Tyler Hardman to fly out to right. Seth Brown flied out to center with a sliding grab by Christian Pache. Jonathan Ornelas, down by five, had one last swing for Scranton Wilkes-Barre to try and extend the game. 1-0 pitch. Popped up, right side of the infield. This could do it. Christian Arroyo out there, called off by Morabito. He makes the catch, and the ball game is over. After being no hit yesterday, Syracuse shuts out Scranton Wilkes-Barre. A 5-0 win for the Mets. A homer from Bay, a homer from Clifford. They have an opportunity to win the series tomorrow. So a shutout victory for the Syracuse Mets. You heard all of the highlights offensively, but pitching-wise is really where this game needs to be talked about. Because the Syracuse Mets rolled with an opener. Nate Lavender, who has played his entire career with the New York Mets. Emphasis, bold, underline on played. Because last year he was a part of the Tampa Bay Rays. He never played. Was still recovering from his UCL surgery. He is now back with the Mets after being a returnee in the Rule 5 draft. In this game, Lavender threw an inning and two-thirds with three hits, no runs, four Ks to no walks. So now in 10 appearances with Syracuse, he has an ERA of 3.27. That is the same exact ERA that he had back in 2023 with Syracuse in 35 appearances. But what really jumps out, 19 strikeouts to three walks this year. He's filling up the strike zone. He's only thrown 56 balls out of the 176 pitches he's thrown this season. Lavender has just been a fantastic arm for the Mets, really in any circumstance, either as a starter or a bullpen guy, as the fireworks go off here in Syracuse, the grand finale. I will say this. I know I work for the Syracuse Mets, so take this with a grain of salt. But I'm telling you, these are the best fireworks shows around. Jack and I go to every International League ballpark. We see how other teams do it. They don't do it like Syracuse. This is different. Easily one of the best parts about this place. So fireworks are done. Fireworks are not done here on the postgame show, because Jack Weisenberger would come in after a double and a bunt single in the second inning off of Nate Lavender. He got himself up to 33 pitches, 23 of them strikes. That's when Jack Weisenberger came in and locked things down. Five innings and a third. Season high. He gave up three hits, no runs, four strikeouts, and one walk. Five innings and a third, season high. Three hits allowed, tied for a season best. Zero runs, the best he's done this year. One walk, pretty close to being the best. He had no walks against Scranton in his second start of the year. And four strikeouts, second best on the season. Overall, easily his best outing of the year. Take everything into consideration. Weisenberger looked the best he's looked in a Mets uniform. And then Jonathan Pintar with the end of the game. Who else do you want shutting this down? He faces one over the minimum. Two innings, one hit, no runs, one strikeout, no walks. Lavender to Weisenberger to Pintaro. Nine innings, seven hits, no runs, with nine strikeouts and one walk. One of the best performances that Syracuse has had pitching-wise this season. So those are the post-game highlights and a bit of a pitching recap. But when we come back, we'll give you the final lines in this game, give you the winning and losing pitcher, the time of game, attendance, all that fun stuff. We'll preview Game 7, not the Game 7 you'd think it normally is, but Game 7 of the series, which is tomorrow at 1:05. We'll also hear from Paul Esden Jr. to hear what's going on around the sports world. The Visit Syracuse post-game show continues and wraps up after this quick break.
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0: The home of Syracuse Mets baseball. The voice of the Central New York sports fan. The Score, 1260.
10: Oh yeah, baby. Welcome back to the Score 1260 studios. I'm Paul Esden Jr. Yesterday was not fun. Tonight, much more fun. A dub for the Syracuse Mets. Beautiful, baby. That is excellent news. More excellent news. We've got a peek around the world of sports. We'll start it off here in the world of hockey. The Stanley Cup Final is going on right now. We have Game 3 between the Vegas Golden Knights and the Carolina Hurricanes. Number one overall pick, Fernando Mendoza of the Las Vegas Raiders in that same town, of course. He rallied and riled up the crowd right before the game, which was pretty cool, a moment that's getting a lot of attention on social media. It looked like Vegas had scored a goal to go up 1-0 in Game 3, but it looks like that goal has been wiped off the board. So back to scoreless here between Vegas and the Carolina Hurricanes with about 17 minutes to go in the second period. Again, that series is tied at 1-1 right now in the Stanley Cup Final. Why not some horse racing action? Sure, why not? Golden Tempo won the 158th running of the Belmont Stakes on Saturday, capturing the third leg of the Triple Crown 5 weeks after winning the Kentucky Derby. Beautiful, beautiful, beautiful activity happening there. By the way, just a quick little note, if you don't know, this was the third and final time for the Belmont at Saratoga in upstate New York. While its traditional home on the border of Queens and Long Island is getting demolished and rebuilt, the race is set to return to Belmont Park next year. Jumping over to baseball real quick, we got two games going on right now. Speaking of 5-0 victories, Guardians are up 5-0 right now on the Rangers as that one heads to the top of the seventh. The Brewers are on top of the Rockies right now, 1-0 as they head to the bottom of the first. Those are the only two games going on right now. We have a bunch of other finals in the books. We mentioned it earlier, Red Sox Yankees, that is a initially rain delay and then ultimately a postponement that will be made up as part of a doubleheader in August, a few months from now. So we'll keep an eye out for that one. Our parent club, New York Mets, play a little bit later tonight as they continue their West Coast trip against the San Diego Padres. First pitch set for 10:10 p.m. on MLB TV. All right, we'll take a quick timeout. We'll throw it back to the Poochinator to put a bow on this puppy and set you up for the rest of the series coming up this weekend. More coming up right here on the voice of the Central New York sports fan, The Score 1260.
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1: Wrapping up Shop here on the Visit Syracuse post-game show. Mets big winners over the Rail Riders in game 6 of 7 this week. 5-0 over the Yankees affiliate. As Paul Ezin Jr. called me, Poochinator back with you in the Visit Syracuse broadcast booth. Let's give you the final lines from today's game. For the losing team, we'll start with the visitors, the Scranton-Wilkes-Barre Rail Riders. No runs on 7 hits and an error. The Rail Riders left 6 runners on base, and they go 1-for-4 with runners in scoring position. As for the Mets, 5 runs on 10 hits, no errors. They leave 8 runners on and go a lowly 2-for-11 with runners in scoring position. But quite frankly, it didn't matter because they had enough hits with runners in scoring position that drove in runs. And they also had a solo home run from Ji-Won Bae in the first inning. That was pretty much all Syracuse needed to win the game because Scranton didn't score anything. Winning pitcher in the game, as you might assume, it is Jack Weisenberger, who jumps to 1-2 on the season. We had just talked about it in the previous segment, but season high in innings pitched, tied a season best, 3 hits allowed, a season best, 0 runs allowed. He threw just 65 pitches out of the bullpen, 39 of them strikes, easily his best outing in a Mets uniform. Great to see. Adam Klopfenstein gets tagged with the loss. Scranton-Wilkes-Barre starter works 6 innings plus. He allows 9 hits, 5 runs, 4 earned, with 3 strikeouts and 1 walk. No save opportunity tonight. This game started at 6:37 p.m., wrapped up at 9:04 p.m. for a 2-hour-and-27-minute contest where 8,327 people were at NBT Bank Stadium. That is the best attendance of the year if you do not include the Kids' Day game on May 10th, which had 10,815 screaming children here. Today it was 8,327 Little Leaguers and their families on a gorgeous June night. And it was quite the atmosphere as well. So if you haven't been to a Syracuse Mets game this season, come on down, get your tickets at SyracuseMets.com. Come check out this baseball team and come see what's in store at NBT Bank Stadium. The next time you can watch a Syracuse Mets game here at home is tomorrow, a 1:05 first pitch as the Rail Riders and Mets wrap up their series. Dom Hamill gets the ball for Scranton Wilkes-Barre, a former Syracuse Met of last year, has a 2-7 record and an 8.82 ERA. As for the Mets, they will roll with an opener again tomorrow. That is the plan. Because it went so well today, why not do it again tomorrow? Daniel Duarte is slated to be the opening pitcher for the Syracuse Mets, and then Zach Thornton will follow up in bulk. So plan on it right now as Duarte the opener, Zach Thornton in bulk. Now, Thornton has not pitched out of the bullpen this year for Syracuse. 20 innings and a third, a 4.87 ERA, 19 strikeouts to 9 walks, but you might be sensing a pattern here. Jack Weininger coming out of the bullpen, Jack Weisenberger coming out of the bullpen, Zach Thornton coming out of the bullpen in AAA. And when Jonah Tong went up to the major leagues, he also came out of the bullpen. So the Mets are working on their starting pitchers in AAA to be bullpen arms, if need be, up in the show. So that is a developing storyline here this season. There's always storylines within the organizations as seasons go on, and it feels like one of the prominent ones. Are Syracuse pitchers going to be used as bullpen arms up in the show? So something to monitor throughout the rest of the season. Once again, tomorrow's game is at 1:05, so we'll be on the air at 12:45 for the Visit Syracuse pregame show. We thank you so much for joining us here on the Score 1260 for another fun night of Syracuse Mets baseball with my broadcast partner Jack Gordon, Paul Ezin Jr. back at the Score 1260 studios. I am Joe Puccio, signing off from Syracuse, New York. Well, once again, your final score, the Syracuse Mets 5, the Scranton Wilkes-Barre Rail Riders nothing. Your Syracuse Mets are 32-30 on the season. We will talk to you tomorrow on the home of Syracuse Mets baseball, the Score 1260. Have a great Saturday night, everybody.
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3: But the one thing Myles Garrett does not have, and he was not going to get in Cleveland, is that ring.
4: I see a position to solidify myself here as well, you know, among the very greats. I still have plenty of great years in front of me, and being able to cement that legacy as not only as a football city here in LA, but as an individual, and winning DPOY and a Super Bowl or more. Those things are definitely pressing on my mind, and definitely a bit of urgency to do it and do it right away.
3: There's a comparison here to another Hall of Fame player that got traded after having a great run in his first stint in the National Football League. And that's Reggie White. Reggie White and Myles Garrett are incredibly similar at this point when they got traded. They had nearly the same number of sacks from when Reggie signed with Green Bay and from when Myles got traded to LA. They have nearly the same amount of tackles. They have nearly the same amount. They all the awards. Like, it's so amazing. And when you start throwing around names that compare to Myles Garrett and you put him in the same category as Reggie White or Lawrence Taylor or Derek Thomas, we're talking about the Mount Rushmores, the greats of the greats. And then he was never going to get that title. Like, Reggie got his championship. He wasn't going to win one in Philly. He got it in Green Bay. You know, these guys that play for these franchises, that they're really good, but the teams aren't very good, circumstances, whatever. You just feel good for a dude like Myles Garrett to go get that ring. And I'm not a Rams fan. Hell, I'm terrified now for Thanksgiving Eve because the Rams play my Packers the day before Thanksgiving on that Wednesday night. You think I want to start my Thanksgiving break with my kids watching Myles Garrett beat the hell out of Jordan Love? I don't want to watch that. He's a good guy. He's a good dude. Just ask his new head coach, Sean McVay.
16: But the first thing in the prerequisite was this is a special human. You know, it's not a special player. Yes, is a special player, obviously, but it's a special person, special teammate. And those are the kind of things that we look at first and foremost, and being able to welcome him with open arms. We're excited to have him be a huge part of this culture.
3: Yeah, no one's surprised to hear that he's a good dude. I mean, again, you don't hear about Myles Garrett, hookers and blow, beating women, street racing in Texas, and then smoking weed while on probation. Like, you don't hear about Myles Garrett doing any of that. You know who's probably not very happy? The Seahawks. Seahawks fan has to be like, wait, what the? We weren't the favorite going into this year. And then you see LA add Jalen Watson and Trent McDuffie in the secondary and Myles Garrett. Like, Cooper Kupp was on a radio interview and was asked about his thoughts of the Rams trading for Myles Garrett.
18: Real good football player. I think Jared Verse is a really good football player. So, you know, whoever it was that we're going to have to line up against, they're going to be really good. You know, I think the Rams have a real good football team over there. They've, you know, made some moves this offseason. You know, but like you said, you know, whatever, target on your back, whatever, every team's going to show up in the NFL. Hey, your teams are going to show up ready to go. Like, they're going to show up wanting to beat you, regardless of what you did or who you are or whatever it is. Like, teams want to beat the people across them. That's just what it is. Mm-hmm. So anything that's said on top of that is all whatever. It doesn't hold any weight. Like, yeah, everyone's bringing it. I get it.
3: Yeah, but what he's really not telling you is Jared Verse was great, but Myles Garrett is really great. Lucas is in Alabama. Lucas, thanks for calling, man. You're on Westwood One Sports.
19: Thank you for taking my call.
3: You got it. Go ahead.
19: I think that the Browns shouldn't have traded for Jared Verse. I think that Shadur is missing weapons. I watched him this season a little bit. He showed flashes of potential when I watched him, but I'm a Titan fan, so I only watched him one game. It's coming from a Cam Ward Glazer. I think that they should have traded for someone like Devontae Adams because I think that he needs weapons in that department. And I think they should use this year's draft capital instead for edge rushers because they traded for picks in this year's draft. Thank you for taking my call again.
3: You got it. Thanks, man. I'm not going to jump all over you because you're a kid and I love you. You can call back anytime. But they literally used a first-round pick on a wide receiver and a second-round pick on a wide receiver this year. Like, they stocked up on a lineman in the first round, a receiver in the first round, and a receiver in the second round. And they took another tackle in the third round and a center in the fifth round. Like, they literally did everything you would want them to do to help out Shadur. They got him weapons. And adding Davante Adams to this roster does nothing. Devontae's old. The Rams are in trouble for not adding a third receiver to their roster. That's what the big criticism from the Ty Simpson pick was. We don't need this. We need this. But the Browns drafted Casey Concepcion and Denzel Boston within 15 picks of each other as a 24th pick and the 39th pick. And they've got Cedric Tillman, who's a young wide receiver. And they still got Jerry Jeudy on that roster. Like, there are some weapons there. It's now just up to Shadur to show he can do something with it. All right. Thank you. But, Lucas, again, appreciate you calling, man. Don't you be a stranger down there in Alabama. Coming up on the other side, there's some stuff that happened this week that was not Myles Garrett. One of my favorite segments we do here on Saturday nights. Did headlines stick since the last time we spoke? That's next on Westwood One Sports.
2: Wow, wow, whoa. The Knicks are up 2-0. New York stole two games in San Antonio. The next two are in the Garden. With a chance to sweep, Game 3 of the NBA Finals is Monday night. Westwood One Sports.
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0: Get ready for a great New York State Fair night with the Syracuse Mets on Saturday, June 20th. 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
7: 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Oh, I wish that...

0: For this guy, it's just different. The stadium feels different than other great athletes because you're gonna see, maybe you're not gonna see another Jordan, but LeBron comes along, right? Same thing in the NFL. Like, okay, another Brady is not gonna happen, but Mahomes is pretty good. You know, you can see guys that even though they're not gonna be maybe as good, win as much, do the same things. You're gonna see a great player at certain positions in every sport. You're never, ever, ever, ever, ever going to see this again. I feel confident in saying that, at least in our lifetime. I don't see it. This guy is the ultimate sports unicorn. To have him doing what he's doing, he's the best pitcher right now, and he's always the best hitter in the building. And at any time, he can – kidding? Anyway, you don't have to agree. I'm just saying it. One more thing. And then I'll stop with this because you're like, Otani. I get it. I'm just simply saying that if you have an opportunity, go see him because then you can tell your kids, like, I saw him. Not just on TV, like, I saw him. And the whole stadium buzzes. And I'm one of those people that, like, look, man, I got a 100-inch TV at home. I got surround sound. I got a pretty good setup. I don't have to wait to go to the bathroom. I don't have to pay $20 for a beer. I'm a big advocate of sitting at home and watching the games. It's pretty good setup. I love going to games. I love going to big games. I don't mind the traffic. I don't, you know, whatever. But in this particular case, I just think it's worth it. Now, is it like then, you know, what you're going to pay to get into Madison Square Garden for game three? Like, what is that? $6,000, $8,000, $10,000? I'm not saying that. You know, that's up to you. But I'm saying for a fairly affordable ticket, you can go see Otani play and the buzz in the stadium is definitely different than sitting at home because everybody just knows what they're seeing. Even if you're not really the most educated fan, sports fan, you're sitting in the stadium and you have complete strangers around you. And when he does something, even though he's on the other team, by the way, that's the mark. That's the mark of a great athlete. When you sit there and you just know that, yeah, he is crushing my team and ripping their heart out. And I know it's just so great that, it's not really bothering me, as strange as that sounds. Like, I was at Game 6. I covered Game 6 of the 1998 NBA Finals, and Jordan was, I was just about to say literally, but he was not literally ripping out the hearts of Jazz fans, but he was crushing them. And yet, and I had my, when Jordan hit that shot over Brian Russell to win that thing, I had a set of headphones on and my gear, and I had Mike, and I was knelt down. And we were by fans. And they were Utah Jazz fans, and they still were, like, accidentally, like, a guy jumped up near me when he hit, and I was like, you know, like, he plays for the other team. But the mark of just a really great player, and you know in your mind that you're seeing greatness and you're seeing history, that's what Jordan did. That's what Otani does. That's what Brady did. Like, he was ripping your heart out, and you knew it, and it was like, but I know your instincts as a sports fan is like, but this is pure greatness. And with a lot of guys, you're like, you just get mad at guys because they're ripping your heart out. Whereas in this situation, you're watching going, look, I know he's beating your team, but he's just that good. And you almost can't help but jump up and realize, like, this is what greatness looks like. And I saw it. And you see it in person. And it's like, okay, I don't want to cheer for the other guy. And I know that he's ripping my heart out. But it's really tough to not root for it. And that's how I felt when I went to that game. Because I was like, yeah, not a Dodgers fan. But I know when I see greatness and I know when I see history, and this to me is the ultimate individual as far as history is concerned. It was fun to watch. All right, let's get to those calls. 310-840-4910. Thanks for waiting. We appreciate it. You take over the show coming up next. We should be talking about blank. I see all our favorites waiting. This is going to get good. It always does. 310-840-4910. We should be talking about blank. All of our favorites are standing on hold. We'll get to it coming up next. It's Sports Night on Westwood One Sports and the Westwood One Sports app.
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What's happening? Thanks for joining us. Sports Night on Westwood One Sports and Westwood One Sports app. You are taking over the show right now and doing a fine job, as always. John Lund with you on the late night version here of Sports Night. Alex is here. You can tell by the beats. Even though Andrew is running the show, you know Alex is running the beats. Stu is here.

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3: Oh, love Vegas. She love Elvis.
4: Thank you very much.
3: I'll probably be playing that, right? Because Vegas beats Carolina. That was a crazy one. So Vegas scores four goals in the second, takes a 4-0 lead into the early third period, and then Carolina comes back, scores four of their own. About a minute left. They tied the thing on the power play. They got one overtime, no goals. They go about 5 minutes into the second overtime, and Vegas scores. So 5-4, they lead that one 2-1. That was a crazy night. Absolutely crazy. You get four goals. You got three goals in about 6 minutes in the second period for Vegas. You get four in that second period total. Carolina scores four, and then you go about, 25 minutes without any goals. But Vegas gets it.

0: it, you can go see Ohtani play, and it, the buzz in the stadium is definitely different than sitting at home because everybody just knows what they're seeing. Even if you're not really the most educated fan, sports fan, you're sitting in the stadium and you have complete strangers around you. And when he does something, even though he's on the other team, by the way, that's the mark. That's the mark of a great athlete. When you sit there and you just know that, yeah, he is crushing my team and ripping their heart out. And I know it's just so great that it's not really bothering me, as strange as that sounds. Like, I was at game six. I covered game six of the 1998 NBA Finals, and Jordan was, I was just about to say literally, but he was not literally ripping out the hearts of Jazz fans, but he was crushing them. And yet, and I had my, when Jordan hit that shot over Brian Russell to win that thing, I had a set of headphones on and my gear, and I had a head mic, and I was knelt down. And I, so we were in the, we were by fans, and they were Utah Jazz fans, and they still were like, accidentally, like a guy jumped up near me when he hit, and I was like, you know, like he plays for the other team. But the mark of just a really great player, and you know in your mind that you're seeing greatness and you're seeing history, that's what Jordan did. That's what Ohtani does. That's what Brady did. Like, he was ripping your heart out, and you knew it. And it was like, but I know your instincts as a sports fan is like, but this is so, this is pure greatness. And with a lot of guys, you're like, you just get mad at guys because they're ripping your heart out. Whereas in this situation, you're just, you're watching going, look, I know he's beating your team, but it's, he's just that good. And you almost can't help but jump up and realize, like, this is what greatness looks like, and I saw it. And you see it in person, and it's like, okay, I don't want to cheer for the other guy, and I know that he's ripping my heart out, but it's really tough to not root for it. And that's how I felt when I went to that game, because I was like, yeah, not a Dodgers fan, but I know when I see greatness, and I know when I see history, and this, to me, is the ultimate individual as far as history is concerned. It was fun to watch. All right, let's get to those calls. 310-840-4910. Thanks for waiting. We appreciate it. You take over the show coming up next. We should be talking about blank. I see all our favorites waiting. This is going to get good. It always does. 310-840-4910. We should be talking about blank. All of our favorites are standing on hold. We'll get to it coming up next. It's Sports Night on Westwood One Sports and the Westwood One Sports app.
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0: that was the last straw for me. And I know Micah's an extreme talent on the field. I know he's been tearing it up in Green Bay. He didn't have too many sacks, but he was a terror for us to face last year. He was bringing pressure all day. Yeah, I'm just glad a guy like that's out of the locker room and you're not the one paying him all that money. And then
1: TD, that's a great. Go ahead real quick. We got about 30 more seconds. Go right ahead.
0: All right. Go New York, go New York, go. If you're a first-time listener, welcome to the cult. I hope you get your chalices to you in the mail. I hope they send you your robes. And keep listening. If you are a new listener, I wish you a very pleasant boom shakalaka. Keep coming back.
1: Very nice. You finished so strong. If we can get more to the Micah Parsons at the top there, I want to take some more calls. There's a ton of people who want to talk about a ton of different things, and this makes it really fun for the show. 310-840-4910. We'll kick that off at the top of next hour. A lot of people want to talk NBA. There's a lot of NFL on there. I told you could talk about baseball as well. We got a bunch of baseball people on the lines as well. So I love this kind of potpourri that we have going on with all this different stuff. So 310-840-4910 on the Western One Sports Talk and Text Line. Do continue to listen, as TD said, in Dallas. I love it. Thank you very much for all those thoughts as well. We'll get into all those things. We'll reset the NBA playoffs. The NHL was amazing tonight as well. So if you missed any of that, we'll reset some things at the top of the final hour of the program. And then we got a lot of great stuff for you, including that reset, including some more great calls, and, of course, Lund's last call. So let's do all that to kick off things, continue it strong, and we'll do all of it coming up next. And we got the entire crew with you for the final hour as well. 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We can't wait to hear from you, and we'll continue all of it coming up next. Final hour of the program. Let's get into all of it on Sports Night on Westwood One Sports and the Westwood One Sports app.
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0: today. You know, I was looking for a number one, something we can discuss real quick. It's National Drive-In Movie Day. When I was growing up, I had a truck. I had an old truck, and I would drive that to movies, and I'd lay a mattress and, sleeping bags in the back, and turn the then turn it towards the movie screen, the giant movie screen. It was the greatest thing ever. Your own food, your own drink.
1: Yes.
0: You'd bring a girl there. You'd hang out. She had to lay in the back. Sorry, you got to come lay in the back.
1: Sorry,
0: Drive-in movies were amazing. It's National Drive. I don't even know if they have them anymore. But, man, kids are missing out nowadays. You got all the stuff and the technology. I get it. You've never been to one?
1: Never been to one.
0: Oh, it's so cool. So cool. I honestly don't know if they have them anymore. But they used to be one of the coolest things ever. You'd put the speaker right there. There is still one?
1: Oh, yeah. We go all the time.
0: Oh, man. It used to be so cool, especially if you had a truck like I did. And you literally would just put, like, a mattress and you'd watch a double feature, man. It was incredible. There you go. Gentlemen, you've always, as always, outdone yourself. Stu, it is awesome. Appreciate it. Alex, Andrew, awesome job tonight. Thanks, everybody, for calling and participating in the show, as always. It has been Sports Night on Westwood One Sports and Westwood One Sports app. You're not out of luck. We're back for more right now. Have a great night.
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7: 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Saturday, June 13th, the CNY Pride Festival and Parade is happening in Syracuse's Inner Harbor. Jimmy Monto is the president of CNY Pride's board of directors and the main organizer of the event.
8: And this year, I would say more than ever, probably, we have an extremely full calendar going all the way into July. So it's not just, you know, it's not just one weekend of festival. Obviously, we have, you know, we have the Mets game, we have party after party after party, and all sorts of community ongoings happening. There's things happening at the Everson, things, I mean, really all over the city and the surrounding towns. So you go to cnypride.org and there's a whole calendar built out.
9: I know. I mean, the Pride Parade has been around for a long time, but CNY Pride has really taken it to another level regarding the month-long celebration. And I know you guys have worked really hard on that.
8: Yeah, for sure. And I think, you know, a lot of it, it ebbs and flows when it comes to having volunteer organizations, right? You know, for a few years, you'll have tons and tons of volunteers. And then for a few years, you'll kind of have a downturn. We haven't really seen that happen with us. We've had a lot of volunteers for a long time who are very dedicated, and we're getting more and more people really every year that are just wanting to pitch in. And, you know, it's not just about celebration. It's also about advocacy and it's about visibility. But, you know, we're doing great. We're doing great.
9: Talk about why this is so important. Obviously, to those that you're representing, your pride, but also just to the community in general.
8: Well, you know, I think I always, when I get that kind of question, I always talk about what it means to people of all different ages to have events that are based, you know, on visibility like this. The, you know, the young person that is just coming out or just finding out who they are or just trying to find their place in the world. And then the person in the middle who, you know, just may feel alone or, you know, whatever they're feeling, and they have that moment where they feel like the community is there. And then on the other end of that, you know, we have people that are in their 70s who a lot of their friends have either passed on or moved away or, you know, are snowbirds, and they're looking for things to do that feel like community. So we're, you know, we're all over the map when it comes to who shows up at our events. And that's what's important to me, right? You know, we have people of all ages, all backgrounds, all races, all religions, you know, wherever you want to land, we try to find a place for you.
9: And Jimmy, I know I ask you this all, you know, every time we have a discussion, but are you feeling like things are getting more inclusive? Are, you know, I talk to you and you're saying that there's still some places where people feel scared, like they just can't be themselves. Is that still the way it is? Are things getting worse? Are things getting better?
8: I think it's the way it's always going to be. And that is because I don't think you ever completely eradicate some people's fear of things they don't understand or things that they don't want to take the time to educate themselves on. So no matter how much work we do, I think it's always going to be there. It's mitigating it. It is making people, you know, making people feel safe where they, you know, don't feel safe. And then teaching people that, you know, this isn't just about LGBTQ people being visible. It's about the fact that probably inside your life, whether it's a cousin or a niece or a daughter or a friend or your friend's daughter, there is somebody that labels themselves LGBTQ, and they are in your world, they are in your universe, and they just want to be part of everything that you're part of. So, you know, it's, I know it sounds cliche that we say that June is a time to spread love, and I think we spread love all year long, but I think that June is a time for us to really show, like, listen, these are just people living their life. They're living their lives, and that's it. But to answer your question, no, I don't think it's getting better at all right now. I think that, you know, this is a very divisive time probably in the country, and, you know, history, I think we'll look back and say that we're more divided now than ever. But I'm hopeful, Amy. I'm hopeful. Yeah.
9: Well, let's move on to hope and the CNY Pride Festival, which is going on June 13th. So tell me about that.
8: Yeah, so we kick off on that Friday night. We have a big kickoff party at the Aloft Hotel, 6 o'clock. Free to the public, obviously. We have some national talent there. And then the next morning, the parade will leave the Destiny parking lots. It's promptly at 11 a.m. It'll wind its way down through the festival grounds, passing lots of construction at the aquarium and lots of road work, but we're going to do the best we can. The festival runs immediately after the parade, so 11:45, 12 o'clock, and then runs all day till about 5 o'clock. We are completely sold out for vendors. We're completely sold out for food. We have lots of music, a full day of entertainment. You know, we're going to be packed. I was there yesterday, and we're actually searching for more room so we don't leave anybody out.
9: Oh, and usually you say that people can still be part of the parade.
8: Absolutely. You can just go to cnypride.org and sign up. If you want to come by yourself and you don't have a group to march with or participate with, we will find somebody. There are groups that are more than willing to take strangers and make you no longer a stranger for that day. There's so much that I don't want to leave anything out or try to point out. I just want people to go to the website. We have a very extensive calendar built out. We have lots of partners this year that are sharing in the festivities, lots of partners that are trying to help us get the word out. And, you know, we expect a full month of activities and beyond, not just June. You know, I know I keep saying that, but it's all year long. But June is just, you know, when the weather gets much better here in Syracuse and people have a lot more reason to feel joyous without the snow piled at our feet.
7: 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Alexander Bem is their executive director.
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10: 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We sit on 78 acres. We have 3.5 miles of hiking trails. We have outdoor spaces for families and the community to come and enjoy nature and barbecue. The Jim and Julie Boeheim Foundation helped us put in basketball courts, tennis courts. And then really the staple is the view. We overlook the entire length of Oneida Lake. You can see down to the Turning Stone Casino, up to Oswego, to the power plant. It's about a 55-mile line of sight on a clear day. So it really is a place where veterans and families and community members can connect and put their shoulders down in a safe space that's very beautiful.
9: And I love every time I talk to you guys, it's something that Clear Path is known for, is just meeting the veteran where they are, because there's a lot of different places where they could be at their time that they are out of the military.
10: We do, and that's the main focus of ours, to provide a safe space with very low barriers to entry. And we often tell veterans and families, just come and see what we're doing, meet the staff, come get a tour of the campus, because you don't necessarily have to use a program or service right away. A lot of what we're doing is bringing community together to connect with one another, and the camaraderie piece to continue from a service member's time in the military to their transition home is very important to us. So we want to provide those opportunities through activities and social events to bring veterans together so they can keep that sense of service and camaraderie going.
9: Now, the Red, White, and Blue Barbecue, obviously a great fundraiser, but also helps to spotlight your culinary program. So talk a little bit about that.
10: It does. We have an amazing culinary program led by Executive Chef Michael Sheets. He has a wonderful team. They do all the food in-house. They make it all from scratch. In 2025, we served over 18,000 meals. That was through our canteen efforts, our mobile food trailer, and some of the catering work we're doing for the reserve units in central New York. But they take a real vested interest in making sure that our menus at the barbecue are very home-style, traditional barbecue. They're going to have a smoker station, a full buffet, so everything from barbecue chicken to bison burgers, buffalo soldier mac and cheese, red skin potato salad, you name it. They put a twist on everything, and it's a really great time because, as we all know, food connects everybody, and our chefs do a great job.
9: Well, it's happening on June 13th right at your location, so how can people get involved and get a ticket?
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9: And there's music. I mean, just a really fun night. So, and it sounds very, I mean, I've been there. So very family friendly. You can bring the whole family.
10: Very family friendly. This year we have the Soul Mind Band. They're right out of central New York. They dance, funk, R&B. So we expect a really fun evening with the Soul Mind Band. There's going to be silent auctions, raffles. We'll have a brief ceremony to recognize some of our community leaders in the veteran space. 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We'll have the service dogs on campus. 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So we really look forward to the event, and thank you for helping us get the word out.
7: 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Well, the months of summer are extremely hard for parents of children who may be food insecure because they can't rely on breakfast and lunch at schools. Wegmans Food Markets is jumping on board to help feed those children by joining forces with the Food Bank of Central New York. Evelyn Ingram is Wegmans Director of Community Relations.
11: So Wegmans really sees the need of wanting to help our young people have nutritious food during the summer. Oftentimes they have food during the school year that's offered and provided, but being home all summer, sometimes children may not have that same level of access. So Wegmans has decided to partner with the Food Bank of Central New York to have a campaign that we're calling Fill the Bus, like a bus, school bus, and basically just asking our customers to make a small donation to help support this initiative so we can purchase food so that our young children can have food during the summer.
9: Yeah, a lot of people, I think of maybe the winter time as being the hardest for parents, where really summer, when it comes to food insecurity, is the hardest because they just don't have that school that can provide the breakfast and lunch for their kids.
11: Yes, and we don't realize how many families really depend on the food that the schools provide. So as you shared, during the summertime when the children are not in school, it's oftentimes difficult for them to have access to food. So this is just our way, Wegmans' way of supporting our children, our youth, wanting to make sure that everyone obviously has food. So we're just partnering with the food bank. And also we're asking our customers to help support us as well.
9: So tell us how customers can do that.
11: So customers can do that actually when you do your shopping at Wegmans at checkout. You'll have the opportunity to make a donation to support the campaign, $2, $3, $5, any amount also, as well as simply rounding up your bill. So if your bill is $5.25, you can say round up, and then 75 cents will go to this campaign. So really any small way, sometimes as I'm a shopper at Wegmans, of course, every time I go through the register, I just make a donation. And it seems like it may not be a large amount, but if everybody gives in a small way, it does add up and it has significant impact.
9: I know that you help out the food bank, I mean, throughout the year, and it is kind of amazing how generous people are just a little bit of at a time, right?
11: It makes a difference, Amy. It really does. And we've had another campaign in the fall time frame where we support the Food Bank of Central New York. And it really just, those donations add up. Actually, in that campaign, our most recent campaign that we had called Check Out Hunger, we raised over $100,000. And that is huge. And it really makes a significant difference, you know, to help. Again, this Fill the Bus campaign is 2 weeks. It's a shorter campaign. Typically, our campaigns are 6 weeks. So with it being a two-week campaign, we're really wanting to just really come in and do as much as we can within that two-week time frame. We appreciate the community's continued support. Every time we have a campaign, our community really shows up, and we really are grateful for that. And again, we want to continue to do everything we can to support our young people in our area.
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7: Welcome back to Street Talk. Best-selling author T.J. Klune was part of the spring Friends of the Central Library lecture series, where he spoke in Syracuse last month. He talks about his journey as a writer, which began at a very young age.
20: Yeah, I started writing actually when I was probably 6 or 7 years old. I had this notebook that I would carry around with me and fill up with stories about about a character from a video game that I really adored when I was 6 years old. So essentially, I was writing what today amounts to fan fiction when I was 6, 7 years old.
9: Now, you are best known for fantasy, romantic fiction, or how do you describe your work?
20: I would describe it as fantasy with romantic elements. I've learned that as I'm getting older, I'm turned 44 in a few weeks. As I'm getting older, the romantic side of things seems to be less and less important, as is the platonic side of things, like the love of family, friends, people in our lives that lift us up. That's what I'm gearing more towards these days.
9: You know, I always love to hear about the process of authors, because is it something that you say, you know, I have an idea of how to begin a story and then you go from there? Or is it something that you write all the way down and then try to fill in the blanks? Or what is your process, I guess?
20: Yeah, my process. So there's this idea of plotters versus pantsers. Plotters, where you plot out the book or you fly by the seat of your pants and just write and see what happens. Typically, I am a plotter, probably to an absurd degree. My outlines for my books tend to be very, very long. For example, the outline for my 2-book series, The House in the Cerulean Sea and Somewhere Beyond the Sea, was 100,000 words all by itself, just so I could really live in that world, because I want to do everything I can to know what I'm writing about before I actually sit down to write. So if there's any research, anything like that that needs to be done, I'm doing that before I ever sit down to write a single word on the page.
9: So that's normally your process. You have to really get it all down before you start.
20: Yeah, because I'm neurodiverse. I have ADHD. So if something shiny appears, that means I'm going to get distracted. But if I have this roadmap that I've already built for myself, it makes it easier for me to follow.
9: This might be a tough question, but of all of the books that you've written, is there one character that you love more than anyone else?
20: Oh, I wish I could be one of those people that says, no, I love all my children equally, but that's probably not true. There is a specific character. It's from my novel, The House in the Cerulean Sea. His name is Chauncey. He is a boy blob who is just this ray of sunshine that has an effervescent, positive personality that just really makes me happy. And I, over the years since that book came out, I have received so many Chauncey plushies that people have made themselves. They have knitted or crocheted or built or anything like that. I probably have a good dozen sitting on my desk from people from all over the world. It is just remarkable how much people love this character as much as I do.
9: I was going to say, it must just be so heartwarming when you create a character and then that character relates to so many other people. You know, I guess the best thing is, right, when you don't want a character to end because the book's done then. And so that must be such a great feeling.
20: It absolutely is. And let me tell you what even knocks it out of the park even more is, like, when I go to conventions like Comic-Con or anything like that, there's people who dress up as my characters. And man, if you had told me when I was a kid or when I was even a teenager that one day I would be writing books where people would dress up like the characters to come see me, I wouldn't have believed you. It is absolutely humbling and mind-blowing just how much people can latch on to specific characters that they adore. And I greatly appreciate it.
9: I never understood how authors can figure out how to write a book to relate. You know, I mean, you must obviously have the magic, and yet I don't know how that is done. You probably, when you're writing, don't know that that's done.
20: Right. To be honest, the one thing that I'm thinking about when I'm writing, I'm not necessarily thinking about who's going to read a book, because no matter what you write, there's always going to be somebody who doesn't like what you do, and that's totally okay. But for me, my focus has always been on queer people. My focus has always been on people like me, because when I was a kid, I never got to see myself in books or movies, TVs or video games. And if we were, in those forms of media. We were there to teach a very valuable lesson to the straight characters by getting sick or hurt or killed. We never got to have the happy ending that seemed to be afforded to so many of our counterparts. So when I was a kid, I wanted to grow up to do just that. I wanted to put people like me in books and let them have happy endings just like everybody else. I'm one of the very lucky ones who grew up doing what they wanted to do the most. And I'm very fortunate in that regard.
9: Oh, I love that. Well, I want to end this interview by you talking about your experience with libraries, because obviously this lecture series is to fund the libraries that are here in our county. Talk about that. Did libraries play a big role in your life?
20: They did. So I grew up, unfortunately, in a not so wonderful household. I didn't have a very good parental figures in my life. We grew up poor in rural Oregon in the 80s and 90s, well below the poverty line. My saving grace was the Douglas County Public Library in Roseburg, Oregon. It was rather cliched, the library I would ride my bike into town every day during the summer to go see, just to go spend there, because in the library, I felt safe. In the library, nobody was making fun of me. Nobody was judging me. And in fact, the library became so important to me that my librarian was the first person I came out to at age 16. And she was the very first person to ever give me books with gay people in them, queer people just like me. And since that day, since I've as a kid, libraries have been the most, I think, one of the most vitally important things in this country, in this world. We are, a community cannot survive without a library. And especially now when we're seeing so many attacks against libraries and librarians for the types of books that they hold, they need our support now more than ever. They are not paid anywhere near enough to deal with some of the shenanigans that they have to deal with. And I've told librarians all over this country, if you ever need me to go to war for you, all you have to do is give me a call and I'm there first and foremost.
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10: Look, you may look at this A.J. Brown trade, sending him from the Philadelphia Eagles to the New England Patriots, and maybe your initial thought is the Eagles are the losers of the trade. They're the ones giving up the all-pro wide receiver, the guy who was their number one target in the seasons in which they went to two Super Bowls and won one. And I can't blame you if you think that. But the real loser of this trade isn't anybody that's even involved in this trade, right? It's not the team that got the all-pro receiver and gave up picks, or the team that gave the receiver up and got picks in return. Neither of those teams are the big losers here. The biggest loser in the NFL, the A.J. Brown trades, the Buffalo Bills. It's a team that's not, again, involved in the trade, yet somehow they still find themselves on the wrong end of it. I'm Elijah Campbell here on Westwood One Sports, the Westwood One Sports app. Of course, the phone number, 310-840-4910. You can tweet at me at @E_Campbell3. Send all complaints there. But the Bills are the big loser in this. And for a few reasons, right? I think number one is just that this division rival of the Bills, who they have to play twice every year, that they're competing with to get that guaranteed spot in the playoffs, and a team that used to be just a free space on the bingo card when it came to collecting wins to get in the playoffs themselves. That's not the case anymore. The Patriots are not the free space on the bingo card. This Patriots team is legit because they went to the Super Bowl last year. Automatically makes them legit. They're the reigning AFC champions. But now they have new life. Because going into this offseason, and well, during the offseason, the Patriots' trajectory was looking a lot lower. I was a lot lower on them once they lost to the Seahawks, and then some of the things in the offseason play out, right? The schedule was going to get a lot harder. I think you could have looked at the schedule last year for the New England Patriots and said they got a lot of breaks there, and I would have agreed with you. They did get a lot of breaks. That's part of the benefit of being a team that was 4-13 the year prior. But they had some schedule breaks. And that's not going to be the case this year. This is how the NFL works. You're great last year. You're going to get a harder schedule this year. And that rings true for the New England Patriots. So you kind of have that going into the back of your mind going into this offseason. The offensive line needed to have their come-to-Jesus moment because Will Campbell and Jared Wilson were glorified turnstiles in the Super Bowl against the Seattle Seahawks. Those guys were the worst security guards of protecting Drake May you could have possibly had, and you invested a lot of draft capital in those two guys. Yes, they were rookies, but they got manhandled on the world's biggest stage, the sport's biggest stage. Will Campbell and Jared Wilson were no better than tackle dummies in that game. They're traffic cones in the Super Bowl. I think those guys will be better, but that's a learning experience still. This offseason is for those two guys, for Will Campbell and Jared Wilson, to have those type of come to Jesus moments and make sure they're able to get better. How long that was going to take, I don't know. But that's something that would have made you feel negative towards the New England Patriots, right? If you're a Patriots fan, that would have given you legit cause for concern. If I was a Patriots fan, I would have watched that Super Bowl and been like, oh my God. Oh my God. Yeah, you're rookies, and I know there's going to be some rookie moments, but at the biggest stage, you can't look that bad. Well, those guys did. So it's a big offseason for them. And then, of course, all the Mike Vrabel stuff. The Mike Vrabel, Diana Rossini saga. Don't even really care what you believe about it. There's one thing that is undeniable, is that it has been a mammoth of a distraction in that locker room because of just how big a story it is. And I don't even want to dive too deep into it, but that's a distraction. And you add that in with everything else, like the schedule, the offensive line, and the releasing of Stephon Diggs, so you had to find another number one wide receiver for Drake May, and you could have looked at the Patriots and been awfully pessimistic. You could have looked at the Patriots before this trade and said, man, 9 wins, 10 wins. Even with a good defense and everything they got, 9, 10 wins, you were going to expect some regression. I don't think you could have looked at them and immediately buy in again to a 14-3 season. It was going to be easy, at least it was for me, to discard the Pats as a Super Bowl contender. And it did to me feel like the Buffalo Bills, the real loser of this A.J. Brown trade, it felt like they were going to regain their dominance on the division. It made it feel like to maybe last year was just a one-off. Their schedule will be a little bit easier. And they did trade for DJ Moore, so they tried to add to the offensive arsenal a little bit. But as long as Josh Allen's your quarterback, you feel good about your chances of winning that division, because Josh Allen's won that division a lot. And that team has won that division a lot. A lot of the veteran players have been around for several years winning that division. And it felt like they were just going to regain that. But I think trading for A.J. Brown makes it to where I look at the Patriots and I say, that offense will contend with anybody. If you get just marginal improvements from your 2 second-year guys in the offensive line, Jared Wilson, Will Campbell, and Drake May is protected, a Drake May to A.J. Brown connection will feed families in Foxborough. But that's what it's going to take. That offense is good enough to where I think you could look at the Patriots as a favorite in that division now. Even though the Bills might have thought, because of the natural order of the NFL, that they could regain their dominance on the division next year. I don't feel so confident about that. The Patriots have so much new life. And they're putting all their chips in to be a title contender for the next few years, to the point where they feel like they won't need the draft picks that they gave up. To give you a glimpse into the freshness of the New England Patriots, the go for it and win now mode that they're in, just take a listen to Mike Vrabel. Mike Vrabel was talking about maybe kind of the urgency the New England Patriots are playing with right now, right after losing in the Super Bowl. Here's Mike Vrabel.
3: We have to win. That's our job, is to win. You know, that's so job and responsibility and the expectations in the National Football League. It's not to go 4-13 2 years in a row, if that's what you mean.
10: He didn't necessarily go full Les Snead and say forget them picks, but he did say the whole goal in the league is not to go 4-13. We have a championship window right now. We just got done playing for the Super Bowl. You might as well go for it. And they did. And they're going for it right now and getting A.J. Brown, which a player of Mike Vrabel is very familiar with. Funny enough, to me, one of the funniest things that I've ever encountered in my career was, working in Nashville during the time of the A.J. Brown trade and being invested in that team, covering that team, and seeing that whenever they traded A.J. Brown on the night of the draft, the first round back in 2022, and they kept showing shots of the Titans war room, Mike Vrabel looked like he just lost his dog. Mike Vrabel looked like a kid that just had the worst birthday party that no other person showed up to. He looked distraught. And yeah, you can do the whole, we traded this guy, but we got a first-round pick and we're drafting Treylon Burks. High five.
4: Mike Vrabel wasn't high-fiving anybody. Mike Vrabel did not look happy because he knew what they were losing. Mike Vrabel's happy right now because he knows more than anybody else what the Patriots are gaining with A.J. Brown. And the second reason that the Bills are kind of the biggest loser here in this trade is because the Patriots now in this offseason kind of did what the kids call mogging, the alpha male of the group. You know, they kind of flexed on the Bills a little bit. They flexed on the Bills a little bit because the Bills did trade for DJ Moore, and I like DJ Moore, but DJ Moore's on the back end of his career. DJ Moore, I think, has a limited ceiling. I don't think DJ Moore is ever going to be, at this point, a first-team all-pro wide receiver. I don't think DJ Moore is going to be top three or four in the league in receiving yards. I think DJ Moore is a really good receiver, and the Bills needed an extra really good receiver. And when they got that, you felt good about the Bills a little bit, maybe a little better about them with all the other things that I mentioned that you could say, yeah, the Bills should be the favorite in that division. The offense got better. But then when you see the Patriots get A.J. Brown, who is legitimately a top 10 receiver, maybe top five if we really want to have that discussion and take last year, put it aside, I would entertain the discussion of A.J. Brown being one of the five best wide receivers in the National Football League. I don't find that to be too hyperbolic. He's certainly a top five talent. But when you add a receiver of that caliber, if you replace your 1,000-yard receiver that you let walk in Stephon Diggs and you bring in A.J. Brown, you upgraded. Not many teams upgrade from, you know, get rid of a 1,000-yard receiver and then get somebody in who's better. A.J. Brown is better. A.J. Brown's better than Stephon Diggs, so it's an upgrade for the Patriots. He's better than D.J. Moore, so it's automatically the best wide receiver acquisition in that division. The one thing the Bills could have really hung their hat on was they're going to have D.J. Moore on a solid deal for the first year and add another weapon to the offensive arsenal that Josh Allen will have at his disposal. But the Patriots just did what they did and did it better. The Pats adding A.J. Brown gives them a guy who's this elite level receiver, all three levels, catches the ball, great with the ball in his hand in terms of yards after catch. He just elevates his entire team's offense for the first couple of years he's there. Now remember, the A.J. Brown rule is he's here for a good time, not a long time. He will wear out his welcome eventually. But if you're in win now mode, then A.J. Brown's going to help you win now, even if it means he's going to work his way out of there in a couple of years. Look at the first couple of years of his stints with the Titans and the Eagles. The first couple of years of his career with the Tennessee Titans. He was such a great weapon that it made the Titans the best play-action passing game in the National Football League. And when he left, it got a lot worse. They were significantly worse. It was A.J. Brown getting traded as the real line of demarcation from the Titans going from perennial AFC contender to perennial bottom feeder in that league or that conference. And then he goes to the Philadelphia Eagles. His first couple of years there, they go to the Super Bowl. First year, they go to the Super Bowl, and they lose a heartbreaker. 2 years later, they win the Super Bowl. The Eagles' offense was significantly elevated. Jalen Hurts was significantly elevated by the addition of A.J. Brown. That's the type of impact this guy has. So what my logic tells me is that Drake May is going to have a significant improvement. But one of the reasons why I feel that too and why I think he's going to elevate this offense is just listen to A.J. Brown talk about Drake May and how excited he is to play with Drake May.
5: Everything, man. You know, I was watching him today. You know, obviously, you know, I'm learning the plays and, you know, out there with him. You know, he can make any throw. He's very poised. Like today in the meeting, I would say he kind of took over to me. You know, Josh was speaking and he, you know, kind of cut Josh off, not in a rude way, but, you know, he just kind of took over, you know, and that's, it says so much from a young guy, you know, to know what he's talking about, number one, and to lead, you know, and to be the voice of this team. So, you know, when I heard that, I was like, wow. That was impressive. You know, obviously I heard great things about him, but that part alone tells me a lot about him and how much he loves his job and, you know, he studies and everything. So, yeah.
4: He's excited. What you can't see from hearing that clip, again, audio medium, but what you can't see when you're hearing that is the smile he's got on his face. Maybe you can get that from listening. You can get that emotion from him. When AJ Brown's invested and when he's bought into whatever team and organization he's in, he is a top five receiver. And I think he's invested. I think he's sold on Drake May. That's bad news for the Buffalo Bills, because the Buffalo Bills, lastly here, the championship window is closing. It's closing fast. They're already getting into the part of Josh Allen's contract where he's going to start making a significant amount of money that's going to take up a significant amount of the salary cap. For this year, for example, they're already 25th in the NFL in salary cap space. And between Josh Allen and their offensive lineman, Deion Dawkins, those two are going to take up $69 million, which will be roughly 24% of the salary cap. Those two players taking up a quarter of the salary cap. Next season, however, they'll start off $55.6 million over the salary cap, and Josh Allen alone will take up 17% of the team's salary cap. Between Josh Allen, DJ Moore, Ed Oliver, Deion Dawkins, Gregory Rousseau, and Spencer Brown, those six players alone will be over half the Buffalo Bills' salary cap. The window's closing. It's closing fast on the Buffalo Bills. They have built something really special, but in terms of doing something the most special, they're running out of time to do it. And the salary cap isn't built for you to be able to have this window open forever. And when the team in your division picks up that guy after going to the Super Bowl, that may be the ultimate window closer. On the other side, we are witnessing what could possibly be the best individual season any player has had in any sport in North American sports history. Sounds hyperbolic, right? Well, it's closer to happening than you think, and I'll tell you who exactly that is next as you listen to Elijah Campbell on Westwood One Sports and the Westwood One Sports app.
8: Wow, wow, whoa. The Knicks are up 2-0. New York stole two games in San Antonio. The next two are in the Garden. With a chance to sweep, Game 3 of the NBA Finals is Monday night. Westwood One Sports.
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3: 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Woodstock 99.
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8: Now the point in the Major League Baseball season where we're in June, you're starting to really get a good idea as to who's really good on an individual player basis and a team basis. But Shohei Ohtani, the season he's having, is the greatest I've ever seen. If it finishes anything close to what it is right now, it will go down as such. And there's the blatantly obvious stuff, right? Like pitching and hitting at the same time this late in his career. Just listen to Mark DeRosa tell this Greg Maddux story about the decision every baseball player makes once they get to the majors.
9: You had your
10: He's what 90% of the big leaguers did at 12 years old. They dominated their town, Little League, and then they threw no-hitters, and then they had a choice to make. Greg Maddux always used to say that to us on the plane because we used to get annoyed when he was taking his golf clubs and making more money than everyone, obviously, and leaving, and we're like, where are you going? He's like, you had a choice in Little League. You chose to hit.
9: You chose wrong.
10: Shame on you.
8: You chose to hit. Shame on you. And, of course, Greg Maddux became a Hall of Famer and one of the greatest pitchers to ever live. But Shohei Ohtani never had to make that decision. Every baseball player has to make that decision. Shohei Ohtani doesn't have to because he is so good at doing both to allow him to do this so much later in his career. Here's the crazy thing. If the season ended right now, you have a case that you can make for Shohei Ohtani to be the National League MVP based off of what he's doing hitting. This is a guy that was hitting below 220 at one point in early May. He really struggled from late March to all the way through April and early May. He struggled. It was about as bad as you've seen Shohei Ohtani be as a hitter. But now that we're here in early June, on June 7th, Shohei Ohtani leads the National League in on-base percentage. He's now hitting 300. He's got 11 home runs. And, of course, he's stolen 6 bases. And he's got an OPS of 941, which is an elite level. That is a silver slugger type level of OPS, on base plus slugging. So there's a case to be made that he is the National League MVP. Also very Bondsian of him to lead the majors in intentional walks. But he could also win the Cy Young in pitching because the guy's pitched a ton this year and his ERA is 0.74.

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2: Syracuse pregame show continues from NBT Bank Stadium in Syracuse, New York. It is the AAA Subway Series between the Yankees and Mets AAA affiliates. The Scranton Wilkes-Barre Rail Riders are in town to take on the Syracuse Mets. It is time for today's starting lineups, which are brought to you by the Chevy Silverado and your local Central New York Chevrolet dealers. The Scranton Wilkes-Barre Rail Riders are 31-30 on the season, led by former Rail Rider and Yankee Shelly Duncan. And here is manager Shelly Duncan's starting lineup, which starts with a big league rehabber, Jason Dominguez, who started this season on Scranton Wilkes-Barre's roster, but this is his second game of major league rehab. He leads off and plays in left field. Yankees top prospect George Lombard Jr. is the shortstop, batting second. Marco Luciano is the designated hitter, batting third, with Yankiel Fernandez in right field as the cleanup hitter, who was activated off the injured list during this series. Tyler Hardman, with two bombs this week, bats fifth and plays at third. Jonathan Ornelas is the second baseman, batting sixth. Ernesto Martinez Jr. plays in his 50th game with Scranton this season, and he bats seventh, playing at first base. Kennedy Corona bats eighth, is out in center field. And Abraham Gutierrez, who is pretty much now the starting catcher for Scranton Wilkes-Barre. We'll talk about that during the show today. He bats ninth and does the catching. As for the Syracuse Mets, they are 32-30. Here is manager Dick Scott's starting lineup. Leading off is the left fielder and Mets number 11 prospect, Nick Morabito. Jiwon Bae bats second, fresh off of a homer yesterday, and plays out in right, with Francisco Alvarez doing the catching. Big league rehabber making his fourth appearance with Syracuse this week. Ryan Clifford is the ABM Industries cleanup hitter of the game, and he is playing at first base, with Christian Arroyo, the team's leader in batting average, batting fifth and playing at third. He's swinging a 301 stick through 48 games. Andy Ibañez is Syracuse's designated hitter. He's batting sixth. Yanni Hernandez is the second baseman, batting seventh. Christian Pache mans center field, batting eighth. And rounding out the order is the shortstop, Jackson Clough. For Syracuse, five righties, three lefties, and a switch hitter in Yanni Hernandez. For the Rail Riders, six righties, two lefties, and a switch hitter leads things off for them in the form of Jason Dominguez. Today's starting pitching matchup features Dom Hamill for the Scranton Wilkes-Barre Rail Riders. We mention this every time he pitches against Syracuse this year, but he is a former Syracuse Met. And so far on the year, 11 starts, an ERA of 8.82, yikes, in 50 innings. Not only has Dom Hamill given up the most earned runs of any minor league pitcher, but if you consider major league pitchers as well, he has given up the third most runs in all of affiliated baseball in North America. So Dom Hamill is still trying to work his way back into being a stellar pitching option. And we saw it last year when the Mets decided to transition him with a different role. Yankees are bringing him back as a starter, although it hasn't gone so swimmingly for the first 11 starts. Well, yesterday was so great for Syracuse with an opener. They're deciding to go with one again today. Daniel Duarte not only makes his 17th appearance, but his sixth start as an opener this year. Overall, he has an ERA of 3.32 in just over 21 innings. But as a starter, an opener, I should say, Duarte has thrown 10 innings. He's given up four hits with two runs, 10 strikeouts to seven walks. And pitching in bulk is Zach Thornton. Eight innings and a third with eight runs, 11 hits, six strikeouts, and six walks. So Dom Hamill gets the start today for the Scranton Wilkes-Barre Rail Riders. And for the Syracuse Mets, it is Daniel Duarte and then opening for Zach Thornton. First pitch is coming up in just a handful of minutes. Syracuse looking to jump to 33-30 and get a series win before going to Buffalo next week. While Scranton Wilkes-Barre heads home, and they don't want to be 500 when that happens. First pitch coming up next on the Score 1260.
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3: It's time for Syracuse Mets baseball.
4: 1-2 pitch. Hickey lifts it in the air, deep into right center field. Gilbert goes back on the run. He makes a diving catch.
5: Swing and a miss. Strike three. Jonah Tong, what a phenom.
3: Syracuse Mets baseball.
4: He's at second, Class A at third. 1-1 pitch, laced up the middle. Gilbert comes charging in. He makes the catch. Here comes Class A. The throw is home. Applies the tag, and he got him. Reitz tags him out. A laser from Drew Gilbert.
5: Jarvis going back to the warning track. The wall. Kiss it goodbye. Two-homer game for Ryan Clifford.
3: On the voice of the Central New York sports fan.
5: Opposite field pop for the lefty. 5-0 Mets in the bottom of the eighth inning.
3: The score, 1260.
6: Today, 300 bike helmets given away, and the whole cavalry's in town for this one. Pirates, princesses, and everything in between. 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It's the Syracuse Mets and the Scranton Wilkes-Barre Rail Riders. Hi, everybody. Welcome into the broadcast booth. Joe Puccio, Jack Gordon with you. The Visit Syracuse pregame show. Joe, series split so far. 6 games, long week. This is a 7-game series, but the Mets have a chance to win it.
7: I thought the only 7-game series this week were the NBA Finals and the Stanley Cup Finals. I mean, right now we've got 7 games in a minor league season because of some weather from early in the season, and it's going to a Game 7 with both of these teams tied at 3-3.
6: So the Mets have a chance to win this one because of a great win last night. Mets really dominated both sides of the ball in this one, and it was Nate Lavender on the bump to start the game. He looked really sharp.
7: Yeah, Nate Lavender opened through an inning in 2/3. He gave up a single in the first inning, but was filling up the strike zone with ease, making it easy for the offense to start off.
6: Mets got on the scoreboard early. Jiwon Bae, his first home run since April, put Syracuse on top 1-0, and the Mets offense just kept on going in this one. Bottom of the third, Christian Arroyo started it.
7: There was just often offense throughout this game. Not one inning where Syracuse lit everything up. They got to Adam Kloppenstein early and often throughout this contest.
6: Ryan Clifford with Arroyo at second. Boom. Blasted out to right field. The two-run shot, his 14th of the year.
7: It gets out so quick, and that Salt City deck should be renamed the Ryan Clifford deck because he's been putting a ton of baseballs in.
6: He's got real estate over there, and Jack Weisenberger owned the mound last night. Came in bulk after the opener, Lavender, and was great.
7: First time he's come out of the bullpen as a Met, and he had the most innings pitched in a single outing this year, 5 innings and 1/3.
6: Great start by him, or great bulk appearance from him, 3 hits, no runs. He was mowing down the Rail Riders as the Mets would amount to a 5-0 lead, and that was the score they would win by in Game 6 of the series. As for today, another opener on the mound. It's Daniel Duarte opening in this one. He's done this 6 times now, and then after that we'll see Zach Thornton, who's been sharp at times, but kind of faltered since his really great start against Scranton a couple weeks ago.
7: Yeah, he's given up about a run per inning since he made his major league debut. Before he made his big league debut, his command was off the charts. Over his last 2 starts, he hasn't necessarily had that. As you see, 4 walks in 4 innings of work last time out, but he still gets the strikeouts. He can still allow the defense behind him to make some plays, And so we'll see what kind of Zach Thornton we get in this game, especially because he's pitching in bulk for the first time this season.
6: So Thornton will come in after Daniel Duarte, and for Zach, it'll be his fifth appearance with Syracuse, his first out of the pen. And for Daniel Duarte, it's been a really fun season to watch. A guy who's been a reliever his whole career, and he still is that here with Syracuse, but he's been the guy called upon to be the opener so many times this season. In five chances as the opener this year, he's pitched 10 innings, only allowed two earned runs, and the Mets are 4-1 in those games. It's a pretty good formula to win for Syracuse this season.
7: Well, let's be real. We're talking about all of these young starters that have to go up to New York and pitch in bulk. Well, who's going to open? Well, there's got to be a job for that as well, and I think Daniel Duarte has taken that and ran with it here in AAA.
6: Duarte, the 29-year-old from Sonora, Mexico, with an ERA right around 3.5 this season, and today squaring off with the Scranton-Wilkes-Barre Rail Riders team that the Mets shut out yesterday, and today they trot out one of their former top prospects in Jason Dominguez at number one, and their current top prospect in George Lombard batting second.
7: Yeah, this is a deep lineup. Power with Tyler Hardman, Ernesto Martinez Jr., Yankiel Fernandez. So Syracuse has to be disciplined 1-9, just like they were yesterday.
6: Kind of a cloudy, somewhat rainy day here in Syracuse. It seems like the rain has subsided. Clouds might drift away later this afternoon. Daniel Duarte, the righty on the mound against the switch-hitting Jason Dominguez. Duarte set. He fires home. That's taken. Called strike, 0-1 to start off Game 7 of the week. Like Joe mentioned earlier, Mets and Rail Riders had a game postponed earlier this year, so this week, packed with a lot of fun. Series split at 3 right now. Mets with a chance to take it this week. So Daniel Duarte making his 17th total appearance with the Mets this year, as a pitch clock violation is assessed to Daniel. It's a little late getting started, so it'll be in a ball and a strike on Jason Dominguez.
7: I think there might have been a pitch comm issue for Duarte, and you know, now the umpires are being very strict about pitch comm errors. If that pitch comm isn't working, you're going to be penalized for it.
6: One ball, one strike. Duarte throws. Dominguez takes a strike. Cutter chest high, 1-2. Well, Daniel Duarte pitched on Wednesday, game 2 of the doubleheader. Came out of the bullpen in that one. Recorded 4 outs, gave up a hit, a walk, and an earned run. 1-2 pitch. Breaking ball just outside, and Francisco Alvarez will challenge here. We'll see if Alvy's got this one, and he does. Duarte sneaks the sweeper over the outer edge and gets the first out of the day.
7: He's a big league catcher for a reason.
6: So Francisco Alvarez behind the dish today with all the pink gear as per usual.
7: The matte black look is pretty sharp.
6: He's got all the gear to match any kind of uniform you've got. One away, top of the first. George Lombard Jr. squares to bunt, didn't pull it back. That's strike one. So George Lombard is the current top prospect in the Yankee organization, 21-year-old from Miami, a first-round pick 3 years ago. Kind of had a slow week. This one's lifted in the air, left field. It sends Nick Morabito to his left, and in the left center field gap, he makes the catch for the second out. Two away, and here's the defense behind Duarte today.
7: Left field, Nick Morabito. Center field, Christian Pache. Right field, Jiwon Bae. You know that Francisco Alvarez is catching. And third to first, Arroyo, Clough, Hernandez, and Clifford.
6: First pitch into Marco Luciano, just below the knees, ball one.
7: Syracuse's defense, especially yesterday, helped out the pitching a lot. You know, Jack Weisenberger was putting the ball in play, got a couple of double plays. The defense was just ready behind him.
6: 1-0 pitch, that's low. Two balls, no strikes. So Alvarez catching today on Major League Rehab. Just a few weeks post-surgery on a torn meniscus. He's expected to get back to Queens pretty soon. Carlos Mendoza said a couple days ago, wanted to see Alvarez play two more games with Syracuse and then rejoin the team for the homestand, which starts on Tuesday. 2-0. Luciano lays off an inside sinker, 3-0. For Alvarez to even be back is so impressive, and He'll be rejoining the New York Mets pretty soon, which will be a big bump for them.
7: Losing your starting catcher is so detrimental.
6: 3-0 is in for a strike. Got a sinker over.
7: The catcher itself is just so impactful for the pitching staff. But Francisco Alvarez's bat is a big part of this lineup, which not many teams can say their catcher is so impactful offensively.
6: Ground ball hit over to third. Arroyo with a backhand stop, throws to first. It's high, and it sails right over Ryan Clifford. Just a tough throw by Christian Arroyo. It gets Marco Luciano safely with an E5.
7: Well, there was a lot of rain earlier today, and the Mets didn't get to do infield-outfield for a morning game, or a 1 o'clock game, if you will. So that might have been the first ground ball Arroyo's seen all day.
6: Well, that's a great point in that ball is rolling through wet grass. It rained for about 30 minutes, maybe from noon to about 12:30 or so. It's since stopped. First pitch to Fernandez is off the glove of Francisco Alvarez, and Luciano jogs up to second base. So all of a sudden, Daniel Duarte looking for a 1-2-3 inning. Luciano on with error. Now he's in scoring position. 1-0 count to Yankiel Fernandez, team leader with 13 homers this year. Duarte set, tan glove at his belt. Looks at second and throws home. That's taken inside for a ball. 2-0. Daniel Duarte has pitched 16 games for the Mets. He's started 5. Just over 22 innings of work now. 18 strikeouts entering today and 12 walks. 2-0. Breaking ball low and away. 3 balls, no strikes. So for Duarte on the season, he's been pretty efficient. ERA at 3.32 entering this game. Maybe one too many walks, about 5 walks per 9. Mets would love to see the command get sharper. 3-0. That's taken off the glove of Alvarez again. And Luciano gets to third. So on ball 4, Fernandez walks to first base. And the Rail Riders have runners at the corners.
7: It's almost as if Alvarez isn't watching the ball fully go in, or maybe he's expecting to get a different pitch as Alvarez goes out and talks with Daniel Duarte right now.
6: You know, sometimes when framing is so emphasized in today's game, a ball or two is sacrificed during the game that a catcher will try to frame up, but they don't squeeze it because they're thinking about framing too much. Maybe that was the case on those two, but Alvarez does the right thing in chatting with Duarte.
7: And even with the ABS system, framing is important because if a team runs out of challenges, a catcher can sell to an umpire a pitch. So, you know, don't think for a second that even though there might be an automated strike zone that Alvarez shouldn't be framing. No, it's a big part of catchers' jobs even today.
6: Fernandez at first, Luciano at third. No score, top of the first inning between the Mets and the Rail Riders. 2 outs for Tyler Hardman. Here's the pitch. He takes a strike. Sinker over the plate. Game 7 of the series. It is 66 degrees, light cloudy skies here at NBT Bank Stadium. A little bit of rain before the game, but kids eat free family Sunday, and for a good one. 0-1 is high. 1-1. Syracuse coming off a 5-0 win yesterday. The Mets had 5 runs off 10 hits. Nate Lavender, Jack Weisenberger, Jonathan Pintaro combined for the shutout. 1-1. Fouled back. Duarte ahead 1-2. Seventeen pitches for Daniel Duarte, a guy who we've often seen go 2-plus innings. Last handful of times out, just 1 inning for him because the pitch counts have been high. A ball and 2 strikes. Duarte's set. Long royal blue sleeves. He throws. Fly ball hit deep into right center field. Pache and Bay go back to the warning track. It bounces off the wall. Luciano scores. Fernandez chugging around third. Hardman's into second. Here's the throw home, and it's well in time to end the inning. Alvarez tags him out, and Scranton only gets 1 run across. RBI double by Tyler Hardman, but the Mets save a run. It is 1-0 as we go to the bottom of the first.
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6: Wrapping up a week of the AAA Subway Series between Scranton Wilkes-Barre Rail Riders and the Syracuse Mets. Seven-game affair, Mets-Rail Riders split at 3. 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Nick Morabito leads off. First pitch in from Dom Hamill inside, ball one. Rail Riders up 1-0 after a Tyler Hardman RBI double, but the Mets saved a run with a great relay from the outfield. 1-0 pitch. Morabito takes ball two outside. Mets wearing the all-white uniforms today. The home whites with the blue pinstripes running up and down. Mets' cursive letters across the chest in orange. 2-0. That's taken outside, ball three. Numbers on the lower left side of the jersey. 55 in blue for Morabito and a blue double nickel on the back, too. Hamill's set. He twists and fires. Fastball taken for a called strike, 3-1. In the field, the Mets, they've got the blue caps with the orange S's, but for the Rail Riders right now, dark blue uniforms, white interlocking logo on the left side, 3-1. Morabito twists it hard on the ground, foul. Third base side, and it's a full count. Gray pants, blue caps for them, and that same SWB interlocking logo on the front. Three balls and two strikes for Dom Hamill, making his 12th start of the season. Stares out to left field as Jason Dominguez gets back into his spot. Now twirls the payoff. Morabito swings through a fastball, and Dom Hamill strikes out the first batter he sees. One up and one down. Hamill, the former Syracuse Met, pitching against his former team once again. Here's the defense behind him today.
7: Left field, Jason Dominguez. Center field, Kennedy Corona. Yankee El Fernandez out in right. Third to first, Tyler Hardman, George Lombard, Jonathan Ornelas.
6: Here's Bay. First pitch grounded to second. Ornelas is on it to his left. He throws to first in time. Two gone.
7: And that first baseman is Ernesto Martinez Jr. Abraham Gutierrez doing the catching today for Hamill, who last year made 31 appearances for the Mets and 11 starts at a 5.32 ERA.
6: It's been a weird season for Hamill. He's allowed the most earned runs in all of minor league baseball. Comes into today with a 2-7 record, an 8.82 ERA. But last time out on Tuesday, he was pretty solid. Here's Francisco Alvarez. First pitch. That's taken inside, ball one. Mets are seeing him for the fourth time this season now. Last time out, five innings, two earned runs, two walks, two Ks. 1-0 pitch. Alvy takes a ball high, 2-0. Up and down year for Dom, but there's never a question if he's got the stuff or not. And he's a guy who's led his team in strikeouts for several seasons. Got to make his major league debut last year with the New York Mets. 2-0 pitch home. Alvarez taken. Cutter over the plate, 2-1.
7: And Jack, you had the opportunity to be around Dom Hamill and the team last year. What was he like?
6: He was a guy that was really down to earth, really mellow, and amidst some changes during the season, too. 2-1 pitch. Alvarez takes a looping sweeper in the zone, 2-2. Had been a starter for pretty much his whole career. They moved him to the pen, and, you know, he still did it with a smile on his face and fit the role pretty well because he's got a deep arsenal, but Yankees trying him back out as a starter. 2-2 is lifted softly past the infield. Shortstop Lombard goes to shallow left. He's under it, and he makes the catch for out number three. Hamill retires the side in order. Takes us to the second. 1-0 Rail Riders here in Syracuse.
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6: Top of the second inning, Francisco Alvarez trying to get back behind home plate, where he'll be catching a new pitcher on the mound. It is Zach Thornton replacing Daniel Duarte after one really weird inning. Duarte got the first two outs. Luciano reached on error, moved all the way to third after a couple of pass balls, and then scored on an RBI double.
7: And the inning probably would have gone on if there wasn't a relay from right center field. So started off well for Duarte, didn't end well, and now they go to Zach Thornton.
6: Fifth appearance of the season for Zach. First one out of the pen for Syracuse. He faces Jonathan Ornelas, 322 average. First pitch. Ornelas pops it foul, 0-1. Ornelas, one of the solid hitters in this Rail Riders lineup. He's got two homers and a double this series. He's 25 years old. 0-1 pitch, and he takes the ball low and in. Well, Zach Thornton, a 24-year-old from Winona, Minnesota. Fifth-round pick 3 years ago out of Grand Canyon. Currently ranked the Mets' number 13 prospect. 1-1 is hit high in the air, right center field. Pache sprinting towards the gap. Jiwon Bae calls him off and makes the catch while maybe giving a little hug to Christian Pache on the warning track. One down.
7: Oh, they're lucky that they didn't collide there, huh?
6: The ball is carrying out to right field, too.
7: Sure is. I think that's maybe why there was some miscommunication. The flags are at a standstill in right center field, but the ball is for some reason carrying today.
6: The wind has been whipping a little bit. One of those cloudy, rainy earlier in the day type of days where it might start to swirl. One away for Zach Thornton, the long lefty. Winds up and throws. First pitch is popped high in the air, third base side. Arroyo chases. He's under it, and he makes the catch for out number two while flipping into the dugout. Great flipping catch for Christian Arroyo. Two gone.
7: Arroyo gave it everything he had. Flipped on over, landed on his feet, He's a little banged up after making the catch, but he gets a well-deserved round of applause for doing so.
6: Yeah, kind of an awkward twist over the railing there, but he makes the catch for the second out as we go down to Brendan Miller with our Chick-fil-A check-in.
11: Hey, guys, I think Arroyo probably could have used a pair of these right here.
6: Oh, is that a dragon? Yeah. Oh, I thought you, sorry, I thought you were eaten by a dragon.
11: Day. Yeah, it's a Pirates and Princesses Day here at the ballpark. So, of course, you break out the dragon onesie and you just, you know, ride it out for
6: That's
11: the rest
6: stylish.
11: Of the game. Yeah, last year it was about 95 degrees when I was wearing this, so this is significantly better. A bunch of things going on in the ballpark here today. We're giving out 500 free bike helmets thanks to our friends at Safe Kids with Upstate. We've got Anna and Elsar in the house today just behind me on the left field side of the field. It's a great day here at the stadium, and any day that I get to wear a costume and be on TV is even better.
6: Well, we always like looking at your face normally, but you know, with a big fuzzy green dragon on it, it's fitting. I don't know. I just like it.
11: Does it fit? Thank you. I appreciate it.
6: Yes.
7: Can you fly with those things?
11: I lost you there for a second. What was
7: hey,
11: that?
7: Hey, Brendan, can you fly with those things or no?
11: They're a little small. I'm like a bumblebee. Like by physics logic, I shouldn't be able to fly, so I can't.
6: He's a wee little dragon. He's like season one Game of Thrones Brendan right now. He
11: yes.
6: hasn't fully grown yet.
11: Yeah. We're getting there. Next year, I'm going to go even bigger. It's going to be great.
6: All right, pirates, princesses, all kinds of creatures at the ballpark today. That was Brendan Miller with our Chick-fil-A check-in. So Kennedy Corona's at second after a double. Two outs, top of the second inning. Mets trail the Rail Riders 1-0. Abraham Gutierrez in an 0-1 count. Thornton set from the stretch, first base side. He pauses and throws home. Gutierrez taps it foul, 0-2. A fun day all around. You know, kids eat free family Sunday like usual, but it's amped up with the Pirates and Princesses bike helmet giveaway. I mean, that's pretty cool.
7: Yeah, I see a couple of roaming princesses and pirates in the crowd today, too. It just creates a family atmosphere at the ballpark today.
6: No balls and two strikes. Thornton taking his time. Pitches inside, ball one. This is a different Zach Thornton from what we've seen, who tends to work pretty rapidly throughout a game.
7: Yeah, maybe that's something that he's trying to change now, is maybe taking some more time in between pitches, because sometimes if you're rushed and you're not pitching well, it can snowball, and those negative thoughts can stay in your mind.
6: Well, with the runner at second, he takes his time and fires the 1-2 inside with a sweeper, 2-2.
7: And he has himself the Mets starting catcher to work with today, which can help as well. You know, Francisco has to be able to see some things from his point of view to help out Thornton.
6: Second time Thornton squaring off with Scranton Wilkes-Barre this week. Got the start Tuesday. 2-2. Gutierrez grounds it softly to third. Arroyo gloves, throws to first on the run. It's in time to end the inning. Arroyo makes a fantastic play and then finishes it off without number three. Bottom of the second, 1-0. Mets trail it.
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6: Bottom of the second inning at NBT Bank Stadium. Syracuse trailing Scranton Wilkes-Barre 1-0. Light graphite gray colored clouds above the diamond today. Just above 65 degrees for Dom Hamill on the bump, making his second start of the week. Squaring off against his former team and his former teammate, Ryan Clifford, in the left-handed batter's box. His pitch is hit foul, high in the air, left side, out of play. 0-1. Ryan Clifford, the ABM Industries cleanup hitter of the game. ABM, the preferred janitorial services provider of your Syracuse Mets. Clifford, 1-for-4 with a 2-run homer yesterday. 0-1. He takes called strike, fastball, inner third of the plate. Didn't love the call. Doesn't use the challenge. So Hamill ahead 0-2. He retired the side in order in the first. Dom works from the first base side of the rubber. Brown glove right below his chest. Shakes off the first sign or two, now steps off. I think he might have been laughing at the same time, too. 0-2 pitch. Clifford takes the ball. Wow, called strike three. Stared that sinker all the way in. And, yeah, that was about an inch below the strike zone. Early in the game, I understand why you don't use a challenge, but you know, probably should have been ball one.
7: I respect Clifford not using the challenge, even though he would have gotten that overturned. If you're unsure about it and your gut's telling you that might be a strike in the second inning, just let it go.
6: Here's Arroyo. First pitch. Swing and a miss on the sweeper, 0-1.
7: Of course, if he had an iPad down there like we do that tells us if it was a ball or a strike, then of course burn it. Yes. But if you don't know it, you know, just trust your gut.
6: Good pitch executed by Hamill. 0-1. Arroyo taps it foul, high in the air, over the stadium. Christian Arroyo batting 301 on the season. He's actually the only hitter in the Mets system batting above 300 over the course of the full season. And out comes Dick Scott. Well, this is interesting. After Arroyo made the catch over the railing, he looked really uncomfortable and maybe feeling something after that swing. Yeah, and he's not staying in this game. And so he heads back into the dugout. Well, the only men on the bench today for the Syracuse Mets, Matt Rudick, catcher Francisco Toledo, and Kevin Parada. Kevin, if Christian Arroyo can't come back in this game, you'll need a new third baseman. Looks like the easy change would be Yanni Hernandez moving to third, Jiwon Bae at second, Rudick in right field. So maybe we see Matt Rudick hit here.
7: That's tough for Arroyo because when he made that catch flipping over the wall into the dugout, he was definitely hands on his knees, laboring a little bit. Finished the rest of the inning at third, but you just... You know, for him to still stick in the game shows how tough he is. But after one swing, it definitely was something the Mets were keeping an eye on.
6: Yeah, so definitely still looks uncomfortable and getting help from the training staff as Matt Rudick will replace Arroyo in the five spot in the Mets order. One out, bottom of the second inning. Rudick will inherit an 0-2 count with the Mets down by a run. Rudick, the nine-hitter yesterday, 1-for-3 with a run scored. He's been really productive in the ninth spot for the Mets over the last week or two. Now he steps in for Arroyo, and quite the challenge down 0-2 when you first get in the box. Here's Hamill's pitch. Rudick swings and misses over the changeup, and that's back-to-back Ks for Dom Hamill.
7: Yeah, tough situation there for Matt Rudick. First pitch he sees is a changeup, doesn't even know what the fastball looks like. And so Dick Scott gives him a nice pat on the back saying, hey, sorry about that, thanks for doing that, though.
6: And so you feel for Christian Arroyo. Andy Ibanez up, first pitch. Swing and a miss, chasing the sweeper, 0-1. Mets will have an off day tomorrow and then travel to Buffalo. Hopefully some time off will help Christian. Missed some time earlier this year, never landed on the IL, but... Now played in almost 50 games and been pretty healthy. Swing and a miss on the 0-1. Hamill ahead 0-2. Dom Hamill's been sharp in this one. Five up, five down with three strikeouts. Brown glove with that light blue lacing in it. 0-2. Low, and it gets away from the catcher Gutierrez. Ball and two strikes. First start against the Mets, they really got to Hamill. Pitched into the fifth inning, gave up seven earned runs, but since then he's been solid against Syracuse. 11 total innings, five earned runs. Pitch outside, 2-2. Ibanez holds the tan bat over his right shoulder. Hamill twists and tosses. Take in just inside. Watch the fastball, load the count full. Ibanez 1-for-4 with a double yesterday. 3-2 pitch. He swings and pops it up foul. Headed towards the booth, and it's just to our left. That is right off the road broadcast booth.
7: I thought that was going to come in. It wasn't on a heat-seeking missile either. There was a chance there.
6: That was officially the closest of the year.
7: Yes, I agree.
6: Full count. Here's the 3-2. Ibanez hits it high and deep to right field. It sends Fernandez back, backpedaling at the warning track, and he makes the catch for out number three. Dom Hamill cruising through two innings. Zach Thornton back out for the third when we come back with the Mets trailing 1-0.
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15: Good afternoon from the Score 1260 studios. My name is Jason Disson, and this is your International League scoreboard update. Red Sox are playing host to the Bisons, and they got to work early. Three runs in the bottom of the first has given them a 3-1 lead. They're in the top of the second. And after a Christian Franklin home run for the Red Wings to start the game against the Iron Pigs, Lehigh Valley immediately strikes back with two in the bottom of the first. That's a 2-1 ball game. That is your International scoreboard update. Let's send it back to the ball game.

0: Studios. Thanks for keeping us posted. Score updates today. Top of the third inning coming up on this fun Sunday afternoon. Pirates and Princesses in the building. It is Safe Kids Day. I think that's safe enough, right?
1: Yeah, should be fine. They're on grass. It's okay.
0: 1-0 Mets trail the Rail Riders. Joe Puccio, Jack Gordon with you in the Visit Syracuse broadcast booth, joined by a very special guest. We're with Liz Sapio, the injury prevention coordinator with Upstate New York Safe Kids at Upstate Golisano Children's Hospital. Ground ball hit to third, foul, 0-1. Well, Liz, how you doing? Great
2: good
0: to see you again.
2: Thanks. Thanks for having me on. I appreciate it.
0: So Safe Kids Day at the ballpark. Tell us a little bit about what's going on today.
2: So we have some amazing partners in our community that have the same goal of keeping kids safe and out of the children's hospital. Even though we love business, we don't like that kind of business. So we have Health Department, Child McMahon Ryan, Poison Center, Trauma Centers. So we're very fortunate to have all those people down there today.
0: Ton of kids at the ballpark today.
2: Yeah, it's a great day.
0: 0-1 pitch is swung on and missed, 0-2.
2: Pirates, Princesses, free hot dogs,
0: yeah,
2: ice cream.
0: I
2: mean, what's better than that? And they get to run the bases at the end. So.
0: It's like, hey, you want to go out for ice cream and free food?
2: Yeah.
0: And then they trick you and give you a free bike helmet.
2: Yeah.
0: Too. Like, ah, we got you. You're going to be safe today.
2: You can run the bases with it after.
0: True. 0-2 is in there for a called strike three. Thornton dot in the zone. He strikes out Dominguez.
1: Well, Liz, what are some of the things that the kiddos are learning today from you guys?
2: Well, I hope parents are just learning some awareness, and kids are learning just awareness about how to be more safe, whether they're riding their bike, crossing the street, taking medicine. You know, it's really more awareness. I think people are like, oh, this is simple stuff. And it's like, it is, but we don't think of it all the
0: right
2: time, you know?
0: One away for George Lombard Jr. First pitch is taken for a strike. Catching up with Liz Sapio of Upstate Golisano Children's Hospital. Liz, what are some of those common preventable injuries that you guys see?
2: Well, unfortunately, summer's trauma season. So this time of year, we do see a lot of bike, pedestrian, motor vehicle. But those are the top injuries that we see. Motor vehicle falls, and falls are the big issue with kids. Playground falls, falls at home, that kind of thing.
0: What are some tips that you guys have to keep kids away from those common mistakes?
2: Well, I think that the most important thing is that parents know that there's the right way to have a car seat installed. That, you know, if you have an infant, you want to make sure they're on their back to sleep in a bed. If you're playing at a playground, that you're wearing the proper shoe wear because you don't want trips and falls. Wearing a bike helmet when you're riding your bike. And how to properly wear the bike helmet, obviously, is more important than even having the bike helmet.
0: Thornton strikes out Lombard, two away in the third.
1: So Liz, tell us about some of the community outreach programs that you guys offer.
2: So, I mean, we have a few different things. We do make sure that the community understands different topics, whether it's car seats. We do car speed inspections, car seat checks. Within the hospital, we have a safe sleep program, make sure that our families understand and get support if they needed a safe sleep space for their children.
0: Ground ball to short. Clough has it. He throws the first in time to put away Luciano. An easy 1-2-3 inning. We'll be back with Liz for the bottom of the third on Safe Kids Day.
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0: How about some Hoffman Smash Burgers? Tried those yesterday. 10 out of 10.
1: Those might be the top concession item right now.
0: Home half of the third. Mets trail at 1-0. Yanni Hernandez leads off. Takes a called strike from Dom Hamill, who's pitched two scoreless innings so far. Well, it's Safe Kids Sunday here at the ballpark. We're with Liz Sapio, injury prevention coordinator from upstate Golisano, as Yanni golfs one high in the air right field. Hernandez is in to make the catch. Well, so Liz, we were just talking about what are the common injuries you guys see at the Children's Hospital, some ways to prevent. Anything new that you guys are doing to prevent injuries or spread awareness?
2: I think the biggest new injury to children, we're seeing a lot of e-bike injuries and crashes. And there's not a lot of good background of information and research on it because it's such a new, it's a new thing. So we're trying to get our hands around that. And dog bites, we're seeing a big increase in dog bites. So doing more education about that.
1: And that has to be higher during these months because obviously it's cold 9 months of the year around
2: exactly.
1: here. So is this summer kind of like unfortunately the busiest time for you guys?
2: Yeah, I mean, obviously trauma season starts in May, and I would say the huge increase. But at the same time, around here, we have a lot of pedestrian and motor vehicle crashes and falls and sports injuries during the winter. So unfortunately, there's always injuries. But yes, summer is definitely, it upticks. Yeah.
0: Two balls and a strike with one away for Christian Pache. Mets trailing 1-0, bottom of the third. Dom Hamill's dealing right now. Here comes the 2-1. Takes that for a strike, 2-2. So who you got at the ballpark today, Liz?
2: So we have our upstate adult trauma program. We have our pediatric trauma program. We have the Poison Center, the Health Department, McMahon Ryan, Clark Burn Center, Safe Kids, obviously, and the Onondaga County Sheriff's Office and the Onondaga County Traffic Safety Advisory Board.
0: Nice.
2: Yeah. A lot of great partners.
0: Yeah. Hundreds of free bike helmets given away today.
2: And they're almost all gone. So
0: that's awesome.
2: It's a great way to get people right through the door quick.
0: Breaking ball hits Pache on the back.
2: Oh.
0: So with one out, injury not prevented.
2: No, but he has a helmet on.
0: He does have a helmet on. The Mets are a safe team.
1: We got to get him like a.
2: That's a new way, new wave of bat. Yeah. I'm surprised they don't have those yet. The oven mitts that they have for sliding.
0: Yeah,
2: I mean, there's
0: true.
2: So many things.
1: Get him a pair of football shoulder
2: pads. Yeah, exactly.
0: One out, runner at first for Jackson Clough. 1-0 Scranton in the bottom of the third. So first man that Dom Hamill has led aboard today. Hamill's set from the stretch. He throws home. Clough takes the ball outside. So Liz, you said you're a big baseball fan.
2: Yeah.
0: Well, where does your baseball fandom start?
2: You know what? I'm not going to say because I
0: okay.
2: feel like...
0: Is it a certain rival team?
2: It may be. Okay. It may be. But I will say my uncle lived in Boston, and I used to sneak into Fenway with him to watch games.
0: No way.
2: And not sneak in. I mean, I was walk through the front door, but but I would come home with some paraphernalia from some said team, and my father would find it somehow. So I've never kept any of those things as I've gotten over because he was like, none of that in this house. No.
1: Well, Jack and I went to Fenway, was it a month ago at this point?
0: Yeah, a little over a month now.
1: Yeah, Mets went and played the Woo Sox. We spent a Monday there, and oh my gosh.
2: Such a cool
1: place. It's unlike any other.
0: You know what was interesting? Speaking about gear, they were selling Yankees merchandise in the store.
2: Yankees travel well.
0: Across the street.
2: I mean,
0: yeah,
2: we travel well. Yeah. I don't know what to tell you.
0: Whenever Scranton Wilkes-Barre comes into town, there are a lot of Yankee fans, a lot of people looking to get autographs of big Rail Rider players. Grounded foul. Clough down 1-2.
2: Went to the Guardians. Saw a Guardians game play the Yankees last summer.
0: Oh, very cool.
2: That's a great park, too.
1: Oh, yeah.
2: Love it there.
1: I went there for a July 4th when I was like 7 or 8 years old. Fireworks shooting off right in downtown Cleveland.
2: Yeah,
1: it's not a bad sight.
2: It's a really cool park. I liked it a lot. And there was more Yankee fans there, by the way.
0: I think, like you said, they travel well.
1: They sure do.
0: 1-2. Clough skies it high in the air over the infield. Third baseman Hardman under. Watches it through the clouds and makes the catch. Two gone. So, Liz, where can people reach you guys to find these tips or to find information if they need to get in contact with Upstate Golisano?
2: So if you go to Upstate Golisano's Children's Hospital's webpage, obviously, there's a link right to Save Kids with tips and information. We have a Facebook page, the Upstate Golisano Children's Hospital Facebook page, or the Save Kids Facebook page. I think those are good places to plug in to get quick information, learn about events coming up.
0: Here's Nick Morabito. Squared to bunt, pulled it back. It missed the zone, 1-0.
1: What's the next event for you guys?
2: Well, I don't have one that's just Safe Kids. I tag along with all our great community partners. We're kind of like a traveling show together. So I think we have a couple bike helmet events coming up. We have some open houses at police departments and fire stations,
0: nice.
2: Car seat checks, things like that.
0: How long have you been with Upstate?
2: So I 15 years this year I've been at Upstate.
0: Wow, congratulations.
2: Yeah, so it's a Children's Hospital is a gem. We are so fortunate to have amazing people that work at Golisano Children's Hospital. It's a really special place to work.
0: Morabito takes ball two down low. Well, we thank you and everybody that you work with for everything you do, helping out our community. It's really appreciated.
2: Thanks for having me on. It means a lot. So I love this day. It's the best day of the year.
0: It's been a good weekend for kids. Last night was Little League night. Today, Safe Kids Day.
2: Yeah.
0: Pirates and Princesses.
2: I was going to say.
0: Bunch showing on the 2-0. It's outside.
1: And play ball weekend started yesterday. There was a couple of players out there giving clinics and running hitting drills and all that.
2: Oh, that's awesome.
1: Yeah, and the weather was actually absolutely perfect for it yesterday.
2: Yeah, it was. Yesterday, it turned out great. Mm-hmm.
0: 3-0 pitch. Morabito takes ball four just below the knees.
2: Look at this.
0: That's the first walk of the game presented by Syracuse.com. Like the ballpark, Syracuse.com connects our community with the stories we share. Stay connected with Syracuse.com. So you said you're a baseball fan. You've been coming to this stadium for a long time.
2: Oh, yeah.
0: What's it like watching the game from up here?
2: It's great. This is where I'd always want to watch it. What a cool place to sit and have a job.
0: That's not bad.
2: You guys got it pretty cushy up here.
0: We have ourselves some fun.
2: I'm sure they bring you food.
0: But funny enough,
1: we did yesterday.
0: Great point, because they brought us smash burgers yesterday. So yeah, that's a good point.
1: Doesn't happen every day, but it was real cushy.
2: Well,
1: yesterday.
2: I'm gonna work that for you. I know someone here that might be able to get you food.
1: There we go. All
0: right. 2 outs and 2 on for G1 Bay. 0-1 pitch. Bay takes a bouncing changeup, even count. So Dom Hamill in some trouble here for the first time today.
1: Do you come to baseball games here often?
2: Yes. Yeah.
1: How many games do you try and get to?
2: Well, I would say the past few years. See, I have a kid still in high school play sports, so it's not it's hard on weekends to always.
0: You're
2: come
0: You're driving
2: to
0: a million other ballparks and arenas,
2: but at the same time, I would say probably at least 10 to 12 times a year.
1: Nice.
2: Awesome. Yeah, yeah.
1: We were chauffeured by mom and dad many a time.
2: Yeah, I know. So I wouldn't give it up. It's going to be over in a couple of years, so I'm happy to do it.
0: Two balls and a strike for G1 Bay. Hamill throws. Bay takes the ball below the knees, so Hamill struggling to find the zone here after walking Morabito behind 3-1 on Bay.
1: I feel like he's just missing a little bit right now, and Syracuse being real patient.
0: Yeah, really close pitches. Alvarez waits on deck. 3-1 pitch. Bay takes ball four. Hit by pitch. Back-to-back walks. Bases loaded for Francisco Alvarez.
2: Might be a good luck charm up here, huh?
0: Yeah, I think you might be. Liz, do you have a favorite player of all time? And it's okay if you name somebody from a rival. We get it.
2: Actually, Daryl Strawberry was
0: one of my favorite
2: players growing up.
0: That's
2: so
0: a good pick.
2: I wasn't loyal to a team having a player, but I would say Daryl Strawberry. I was a first baseman when I played, and I'm a lefty, so I don't know. That was who I would say.
0: Nice. Very cool.
1: Liz, what is it like working every day at Upstate Golisano Children's Hospital?
2: You know, I will say that watching families go through the toughest time of their life and come out resilient and having the support of the hospital staff being pretty much the best there is around, it's every day that I have a small problem is never a problem.
0: Very similar message to what we heard from Dr. Koshal Nanavati. A couple nights ago, National Cancer Survivors Night, he came in here and talked about how it puts everything in perspective.
2: Yeah.
0: I bet it's very similar working with kids.
2: It is.
0: Bases loaded for Alvarez. First one from Hamill. And Alvy takes a strike. And he's going to challenge. It was a sweeper low. see if this one was in the zone. All eyes on the scoreboard, and it was low. So Mets have both ABS challenges remaining, and Alvey is in a 1-0 count.
1: If there's anyone that knows the zone, it's a guy who is the Mets' starting catcher.
0: Guy who works with the zone a lot.
5: Yeah.
0: 1-0 pitch. Alvarez takes a sweeper outside.
1: I mean, this is a huge moment in the game. Dom Hamill was rolling coming into this inning. A hit batsman and two walks, and now he has to face a major league rehabber with the bases loaded and two outs.
0: 2-0 pitch. Alvarez spears it into right center. It's dropping quick. Fernandez jogs in. He makes the catch for out number three. Bases left loaded. Liz, hey, thank you so much.
2: Thank you so
0: appreciate
2: much.
0: Appreciate you coming
2: by. Thanks to the Mets and Julie Cardinelli and Jason, everybody. It's such a great day. I appreciate you all.
0: We appreciate you, too. Thank you so much for coming by. Top of the fourth is next. Mets down 1-0.
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0: He goes up against a new contestant every single home game, so it's going to catch up to him at some point.
1: You know who hasn't used up all the good stuff already? Zach Thornton. He's looked great in this game so far. Faced seven batters, retired six of them, only let one man on base. This is really a good sign.
0: Maybe we're going to see two straight bulk days in a row of excellent outings for the Syracuse Mets. First pitch is rolled to second. Ground ball by Fernandez, scooped up by the new second baseman, Jiwon Bae, who makes the play. And that's the first out. You'll also take first pitch outs anytime you can get them. Jack Weisenberger had three of them yesterday.
1: So Thornton's been efficient so far. He's been pounding the strike zone, just like we saw when he got here for a couple outings. Looks like he's gotten back to that.
0: He now faces off against Tyler Hardman. First pitch is a sinker called strike, 0-1. The last four batters he's retired, two strikeouts and two groundouts. Thornton primarily throws strikes. About two-thirds of the time this year, he's thrown it in the zone. The 0-1. Slow roller to short this time. Gobbled up by Clough. Bang, bang, play. But Clough beats him with the throw, and that's the second out.
1: It's really fun to watch Jackson Clough get a grounder at shortstop. Routine play, but keeps the feet light. Gets the glove down, perfect time. Doesn't hold on to the ball too long. It's just always a perfect throw to him.
0: It's great that he's getting everyday reps. You mentioned when Arroyo was injured, there's only one position player that's not a catcher on the bench. It's Matt Rudick, so Clough's going to play every day on the infield. Jonathan Ornelas stands in. First pitch, a strike to him, making it 0-1. Scranton leads at 1-0 here in the top of the fourth. Jackson Clough batting in the nine spot today. He's already made a couple of plays out in the field. Pitch. Swing and a miss. Ornelas down the count, 0-2. Thornton has seen one over the minimum since entering the ballgame in the second. He gave up a double to Kendy Corona. But he's retired everybody else. Ornelas, the 10th batter he's seen. He throws. Fastball. Inside. He missed. Ball and two strikes. First time Thornton's coming out of the bullpen in AAA. Four starts. This is his fifth appearance. 1-2 now. Got it. Swing and a miss. Strike three on a curveball. And that ends a quick top of the fourth inning. No runs, no hits, no one left on. Let's go to the home fourth. 1-0 Scranton on the score, 1260 in Valley Live.
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0: 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Abraham Gutierrez, the catcher, disagrees, so we have a challenge to start the home half of the inning. Yeah, well, Gutierrez got it overturned. It was a strike. Scranton leads 1-0 over the Mets. through three trips.

0: to the plate. The Mets have three base runners, but no hits. Dom Hamill lifts and deals. Clifford takes a strike, capping the zone. It's 0-2. Clifford struck out looking his last time up. Hasn't gotten a good pitch to hit today. Black dips bat over his left shoulder. The pitch. Swing and a miss. Strike three. Now down on strike swinging. That's the first out of the fourth inning. Four strikeouts now for Dom Hamill. Had a little bit of trouble there in the third inning with his command, but he got out of it, getting Francisco Alvarez to fly out to right.
1: That command has been pretty solid for Dom this year, just about four walks per nine. His issue,
0: here's Matt Rudick, who takes a strike,
1: has mostly just been, you know, the long ball, 12 homers in 11 starts, getting hit hard. It's not usually the strikeouts to walks.
0: In the stretch, he fires. Rudick slaps that to left field. Dominguez hustles in towards the line, and he makes the one-handed catch, two down.
1: What I think we're seeing is something you mentioned, Joe. Hamill's not leaving the ball over the middle of the plate, so maybe not racking up strikes that way, also not getting hit hard. He's painting around the outsides, and at times, a few of those in a row will lead to a walk, but it also means the Mets haven't really squared up anything in the middle of the zone to hit. He's been painting around the edges.
0: Two up, two down for Andy Ibañez. First pitch strike. It's 0-1. Coming into today, there was only two outings this year where Dom has issued zero walks, and both instances were against the Mets. The 0-1. Line back to the screen, foul. It's 0-2. So in the past, you know, Dom Hamill has filled up the strike zone against the Mets. And they have been certainly swinging against him, as Syracuse has walked the fewest times in the league. Today they have worked themselves two walks, still without a hit. Hamill's 0-2. Fastball downstairs, ripped up by Gutierrez, trying to frame it for a strike, but it's 1-2. 1-0 Scranton. Nobody on, two outs. Hamill trying to end the fourth. He doesn't for the moment. Fastball missed down low, but a challenge from Gutierrez. Perfect to start the inning. And imperfect towards the end. So Scranton loses their first challenge. Rail Riders with one remaining. Mets have two. Two balls, two strikes. Hamill twists home. And Ibañez pops it up behind the bag at second. Ornelas is camping under it. And he's there to make the two-handed catch and end the inning. Six outs in a row. Make it seven since the end of the second inning for Dom Hamill. As we go to the fifth, 1-0 Scranton on the score, 12-60 in Valley Live.
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4: Good afternoon from the Score 1260 studios. My name is Jason Diston, and this is your Major League Scoreboard Update. After yesterday's rainout, the Yankees will look to get back on track as they host their rivals, the Boston Red Sox. That game is just getting going with Cam Schlittler facing Ranger Suarez. And the Mets will look to win their series tonight away against the Padres. First pitch in that game is at 4:10. That is your Major League Scoreboard Update. Now let's send it back to MBT Bank Stadium.
0: Thanks so much, Jason. Jason Distant back in the Score 1260 studios. Rolling on to the top of the fifth inning at NBT Bank Stadium in Syracuse, New York. A cool 66 degrees, a cloudy day, but still warm enough to catch a ball game. 1-0 Scranton over Syracuse. Zach Thornton's first pitch in the inning. A high fastball to the lefty Martinez. It's 1-0. Joe and Jack back with you in the Visit Syracuse broadcast booth. Happy to be with you wrapping up this series. Pitch. Outside, ball two. Syracuse and Scranton playing seven games this week. 7 games in 6 days. It'll truly test everything about you as a ball club. 2-0. Fastball. Called strike. 2-1. And it's interesting, Jack. This week, Syracuse had a bullpen day, and they've rolled with openers twice to try and get through the set.
1: Yeah, Jack Weisenberger was great yesterday. Thornton's rolling.
0: His 2-1 pitch is slashed down the right field line, but it's into the berm. Foul. 2-2.
1: Well, this is the fifth time this season the Mets have used an opener. Actually, the fourth. Mets are 2-1 in those games and have gotten solid outings in each. Bryce Conley did it against Lehigh Valley early this season. 4 innings, 2 earned. Jack Weisenberger last night and Jack Wenninger last week against Rochester.
0: In the full windup, Thornton motors home. And Martinez grounds it. Foul. It just went over the third base bag, but it was hooking foul. Infield's shaded to the right on a shift. There's no chance for Hernandez to get that at third. By the way, Yanni Hernandez is at third base. Jiwon Bae is at second. Matt Rudick is in at right field. Christian Arroyo, who was at third, left the game with an injury. Lefty on lefty battle. Thornton eyeing the first out of this inning. His fourth strikeout. Pitch. Line drive. It is foul. Thornton already with 4 strikeouts in this game. 1 hit, no runs, no walks in 3 innings plus now. Two pitch. Alvarez thought that was strike three. He started to throw it around. It was a ball, and now he challenges. And it is strike three. Fifth strikeout for Zach Thornton in the first out of the fifth inning.
1: Beautiful pitch right there. Just dotting the lower edge of the plate. And his hardest pitch of the game. 94.9 on the radar gun for Zach Thornton. If he's got that kind of stuff, he just becomes that much better.
0: Here comes Kennedy Corona, first pitch. Sweeper missed inside, ball one. Yesterday throughout Jack Weisenberger's bulk outing, his fastball remained at around the 94-mile-per-hour, 93-mile-per-hour range as the 1-0 is fisted away foul. So we're seeing Zach Thornton in a very similar circumstance. Only 35 pitches in, but you know, it is in the fifth inning. He still has his best stuff at the late stage of the ballgame. 1-1. Down low, 2-1.
1: He hasn't had to labor as much today. He's only put one guy on base. He's got 4 strikeouts, and he's cruising.
0: Nobody on, 1 out. Rail Riders up 1-0. 8-hole hitter Corona with some speed at the plate. 2-1 to the righty. Takes high for ball three. Now, given New York's pitching needs, utilizing some young arms as bulk relievers upstairs, might be seeing this more common here in Syracuse. The 3-1 is outside ball four, so Kennedy Corona is the first base runner on since himself with a 2-out double back in the second inning.
1: Well, funny enough, Joe, just checking on that fastball that put away Alvarez, or put away Ernesto Martinez Jr. Hardest pitch of the season for Zach Thornton.
0: Wow.
1: Getting up towards 95.
0: So we're really seeing their best stuff when they're coming out of the bullpen. That's interesting. One man on for Abraham Gutierrez. First pitch. Popped up, drifting towards the seats, foul.
1: It feels like, specifically for Zach Thornton, he just seems relaxed, not working as quickly like we've noted. Body language is great. He looks in control, and I think sometimes when pitchers maybe have a couple of tough outings in a row, they can get to a point where they say, you know what, I'm just going to let go, I'm going to throw hard and relax.
0: He is in command right now as he throws to first. Corona slides back in. We talked about Zach Thornton in Scranton-Wilkes-Barre when he threw 6 innings, scoreless baseball. He was working very quickly, and it was like, oh my gosh, this is helping him right now. 0-1. Down low, 1-1. Seems like in his last two starts where he has been working quickly, things have snowballed on to a point where you're almost pitching just to eliminate bad things happening because you're thinking about the bad instances so many times. The 1-1. Fisted towards second base. It's caught. No, it's dropped! Jackson Clough then flips to second. They'll get Corona for the out on the bases, but no communication between Clough and Bay. Hey, no harm, no foul. There's two outs in the inning. But if that's not a situation like that and the game's on the line, Clough and Bay have to be more in control.
1: Yeah, just for the ball in the air is concerned, one of them's got to communicate. But in that situation, you eliminate the speedier base runner. And maybe it was on purpose because they now put the catcher on base instead of Corona.
0: Yeah, maybe. Maybe they'll say that in hindsight. Here's Jason Dominguez. First pitch swing in. He taps it foul. It's 0-1.
1: Now, Joe, I want to add this point, too. In working quicker, it's helped him at times when he's just mowing hitters down one after another. It's hurt him when it's walk, hit, and things spiral, and he keeps working quick. The highs are high. The lows are low.
0: Takes a deep breath. Looks to first. And delivers the 0-1. It's high. Ball one.
1: I think Francisco Alvarez is helping him with this. He's taken a moment before he punches in the signs or what pitch he's going to get on the pitch com on his left knee. Forces Thornton to take a few extra seconds.
0: He throws. Low. Two balls and a strike.
1: You know, Thornton can't just start pitching before getting the pitch com to say fastball or sweeper or changeup or whatever. So Alvarez giving him a few seconds to reset.
0: And there's 8 seconds on the pitch clock right now. Thornton rarely saw that number. He throws. Half swing from Dominguez. He went around on appeal. It's strike two. He would pitch about 4 or 5 seconds into the pitch clock if the batter didn't call time. Dominguez taps the plate twice. 0 for 2 with 2 Ks looking today, both from the left side. Or one from the left side, one from the right side. 2-2 to the righty. Fouled away, and it hit the mask off of Charlie Welling, the home plate umpire. And so his buddies will check on him. The foul ball completely missed Francisco Alvarez, and it just ripped the old-fashioned mask off of the crew chief, Charlie Welling.
1: That ball was definitely hit hard because the mask, like you said, just flew off. It wasn't as bent a little bit. It just popped the thing right off, so hopefully he can stay in the ballgame.
0: Now Alvarez and Thornton are talking on the mound. I love that you observed that from Alvarez, because we talk about him as a hitter a lot, I think just because of how talented he is as a hitter. But the reason why the Mets miss him so much is what he means defensively.
1: Yeah, he has become a great defender. Early in his career, I think the hitting was the priority. Year after year, he's gotten a little bit better and has now become more of an elite defender behind the dish.
0: That's almost a very similar story to Jason Dominguez, who he's trying to get an elite glove, but his bat when he came up was excellent. 2-2. Swinging a drive, center field. Christian Pache, a couple steps in, he makes the catch, and the inning is over. Kennedy Corona out on the bases. Gutierrez with a fielder's choice. Only base runners for Zach Thornton since the second inning. We'll go to the home fifth. It's 1-0 Scranton. We'll score 1260 in Valley Live.
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0: Back on Pirates and Princesses Day at NBT Bank Stadium, Elsa and Anna from Frozen are in attendance. I'm surprised there's not a longer line to go see those two. Where's Olaf? That's a big question that I have. When Frozen was at its height, nothing was beating it. Yanni Hernandez starts the inning. Bottom of the fifth. It's 1-0. Scrant. First pitch. It's high. Ball one.
1: I'm sure that pleased the suits over at Disney. The movie sure loaded their pockets for a while.
0: Oh, it sure did. Hamill's set. Delivers. Yanni takes a strike. I am one of the older cousins in my family, but not old enough where I could be with the adults. So when I was tail end of high school, I had to babysit the young ones. 1-1 is low, 2-1. And I am not lying to you. This is not hyperbole. My little cousins watched Frozen 4 times in a row nonstop.
1: Now, is there some sort of hypnosis in the movie?
0: I think so. The 2-1 is outside, ball three. So, I mean, Frozen had these guys hook, line, and sinker.
1: Again.
0: Just good. Impressive.
1: It's, yeah. Got to tip your cap.
0: Yeah, that's all you can do. Hitter's count for Hernandez in the 3-1. Taken for a strike to make it 3-2.
1: Well, I think the good test of a movie or a franchise is, like, a decade later, are you still getting themes and ballparks? Are you still getting the characters?
0: Yanni swings and misses strike three. Hamill with a little shuffle off the mound after punching out Hernandez for the first out of the inning.
1: It's kind of like how Star Wars night is something that captivates pretty much all baseball parks. It's not just a minor league thing. Big league parks have it. And the same with things like Frozen or Pirates and Princesses.
0: I've seen Harry Potter nights, SpongeBob nights around minor league baseball. And they're the top franchises. Christian Ponce takes a strike. It's 0-1.
1: So are you saying Frozen's the Dodgers?
0: Back in like 2017, yes. Pache loops it to shallow center. Lombard, the shortstop out there, he makes the catch, two away. I'm pretty sure the Dodgers watched Frozen, saw how everyone was captivated, and say, how could we make this a baseball version?
1: Yeah, that's what Andrew Friedman has said in multiple interviews, that Frozen is what he credits to his success in guiding the Dodgers.
0: They saw Olaf and they said, we got to get our Olaf, and gave almost $1 billion to Shohei Ohtani.
1: Is that what the Mets did then with Soto, or was it a different movie?
0: No, it was Frozen.
1: Oh.
0: First pitch to Jackson Clough is a breaking ball in the zone. It's 0-1. 1-0 Scranton in the bottom of the fifth inning. Mets are still getting no hit at the moment. 0-1 is a breaking ball in the dirt. Ball one. What's it going to take? I mean, Dom Hamill's done a pretty good job of nibbling around the zone, but then he's powered in some fastballs. He has 1 strikeout looking, 4 strikeouts swinging, and 4 of his strikeouts are with a fastball. Pitch. Clough pops it foul. It's 1-2.
1: That's the thing. You have to be ready for the heater on a pitch like that. Clough was late. He got a curveball at 73. Hamill speeds him up with about 91 on the fastball. It's not hard, but it's a lot harder than the curve, and Clough couldn't time it up.
0: Time is called by Clough right before the 1-2 pitch.
1: So I think the Mets have to be ready for that fastball because at times it's been somewhat over the middle. For the most part, he's had really strong location.
0: 1-2. Outside. 2 balls, 2 strikes. Clough over 1 with a pop out to third. 2-2. Clough takes a breaking ball in the dirt and it counts full.
1: All I know is you just can't get no hit twice in a week.
0: I know. It's just a bad taste in the mouth right now. You hope Syracuse doesn't force the issue. Payoff. Missed down low, ball four, but this is challenged by Gutierrez. This is close. We'll see if the inning's over. It's not over. Trenton Wilkes-Barre's now out of challenges. That pitch missed by half of an inch.
1: Well, that's one thing the Mets have done a really nice job of today. Disciplined at the plate. Third walk worked versus Hamill. That's not what this team has done a lot this season. Fewest walks in the league. They put the ball in play, but you know, they've changed their tune today.
0: Here comes Nick Morabito. First pitch lines. Over short. No, it's caught. Lombard got it. Jumping off the trampoline, he makes the catch to end the inning. And Lombard is the first one in the dugout for Scranton Wilkes-Barre, sprinting in after the catch. We're going to the sixth. It's still 1-0 Scranton on the score 1260 in Valley Live.
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5: 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Your new home of the Buffalo Bills. The voice of the Central New York sports fan. The score, 1260.
0: The Great New York State Fair starts Wednesday, August 26th and runs through Labor Day, Monday, September 7th. One of New York's most cherished summer traditions is known for presenting top-notch entertainment and national recording artists, all free with admission. Starting the top of the sixth inning, 1-0 Rail Riders. After making a jumping catch to end the inning, George Lombard Jr. leads off for Scranton. First pitch taken low, ball one. Headline so far in this game is a headline we saw just 2 days ago. It's the 1-0 from Thornton. Is a ball on appeal, a check swing. It's 2-0. No hits for the Syracuse Mets through five innings. Back on Friday, they were no hit in nine innings. The 2-0 runs high, 3-0.
1: I do like the sub-headline in this game. Zach Thornton's been great. Four innings, just one hit, no runs, but he needs some support.
0: I'm clearly the optimist, or the pessimist, as the 3-0 pitch is a strike.
1: Your glass over there, what is it? You got some water left. Is it half full, or...?
0: It's way too empty. Rawr! Hitters count for Lombard, the pitch. Lined over first and into right field for a base hit, throwing into the corner. Lombard rounds first. He's on his way to second. Rudick bobbles it. Lombard stays at second base as the throw comes in. Lombard has his hands on his head, maybe thinking he could get three, but leadoff double starts off here for the Rail Riders.
1: First hit since the second inning against Thornton, where Kennedy Corona hit a double down the left field line.
0: Corona had that double. Up until that double by Lombard, only hit allowed for Zach Thornton. Now the pitching coach, A.J. Sager, out to chat on the mound.
1: You know, I like that on A.J. I think it's kind of similar from what Francisco Alvarez has done in just slowing him down at the first sign of trouble.
0: With A.J. Sager on the mound, good time to remind you that the Hilton Garden Inn Syracuse is the official hotel partner of the Syracuse Mets. Located in East Syracuse, the Hilton Garden Inn is only 6 miles from NBC Bank Stadium. Book your stay today at Hilton.com. So a leadoff double for the two-hole hitter for the Rail Riders, and Marco Luciano is at the plate. Thornton hasn't faced much traffic today. He deals the first pitch. Luciano takes a strike. It's 0-1. 5 strikeouts for Thornton. Only 1 walk, which was to Corona in the last inning. And as we mentioned, 2 hits. Pitch. Outside. Ball 2. Rather, ball 1. Third time that Scranton is seeing Zach Thornton this season. 1-1. Low. 2-1. Thornton's only pitched 5 times this year. He's pitched against Scranton 3 times and Rochester 2 times. Hands above his Mets blue belt. Looks to first base. And now he throws. Fastball high and in, ball 3. So he got a strike over to Luciano, but hasn't found the zone since. Luciano reached on an error in the first inning. Come around to score on Hardman's RBI double, only run in this game. 3-1. Downstairs, ball 4. Second walk in the last 5 batters for Thornton.
1: Yeah, just missing on the edges a little bit. Good start to the AB, what's called strike, but 4 straight after that.
0: There's been a train rolling by ever since the inning started. This has to be the world's longest train.
1: You ever taken that train before?
0: No, I actually haven't. First pitch to Fernandez is called strike, outer third, strike 1. I've taken the one from Albany down into the city, but I have not gone from Albany westward bound. I haven't done the Manifest Destiny route yet. Pitch. Swing and a miss. Fernandez comes up empty. It's 0-2.
1: Love that spot for the cutter there. Just 85 miles an hour, but a couple inches up high. It almost looks like a slider that doesn't drop as much.
0: That's why Fernandez was a little bit late. Sometimes you're expecting that breaking ball, but then it just stays at your eye level, doesn't break. It's a heater. You can't time it up. Oh, locomotive has passed by. Fernandez gets ready for the 0-2. Runners go, and it's popped up, going to the seats. So Scranton had to hit and run on.
1: Yeah, gutsy move there. One, it could take away the ability to turn a double play. But not easy to run on Francisco Alvarez. I think it's probably more of a Zach Thornton timing thing in trying to time up when he's in his motion.
0: Especially because there's a left-handed hitter, so Alvarez doesn't have to throw it over a hitter. It'd be speed against a cannon of an arm. Thornton doesn't even look at the base runners. Now he does, and deals. Chopper, wide of first, foul.
1: And so they didn't opt to do it that time. Might have been a risky play, but only do it once.
0: Syracuse looking for their first out in this inning. They've got forces at first, second, and third. Trailing 1-0 in the top of the sixth. Thornton over 60 pitches now. Operating in the stretch. He turns home. And Fernandez gets a piece of it. Foul.
1: This is the time of the game where you can't let your stuff slip at all. You got to be able to put guys away with 2 strikes. He's had a handful of 2-strike counts that he hasn't completed today, but also does have 4 Ks as well.
0: Sixth pitch coming up here to Fernandez. Spins and doesn't throw a second.
1: No, after the low sweeper right there that Fernandez just fouled off, would love to see him go back to the high heater or cutter again. Changing eye levels, changing speeds too.
0: Mets colored glove on his right hand. Ball in that glove. The 0-2. was a fastball outside at 94. Ball and two strikes. So, Jack, Vavilo's still up.
1: Yeah, ramped it back up. We saw a few in a row that were closer to 92. But I love that as a two-strike pitch.
0: Can't get Fernandez to bite. Now Thornton deals. Down low, a sinker at 94. Oh, and Fernandez broke his bat.
1: What?
0: I think he was trying to tap home plate, or maybe trying to tap his cleats off?
1: No, I think he just smacked it. Maybe. That was really interesting. Oh,
0: it was a bat spike.
1: Wow, interesting. I mean, he didn't swing at the pitch, so how could you be frustrated at not swinging and taking the ball there? Maybe he was just tapping the plate.
0: Now, we do see this in batting practice sometimes where guys will take a swing and then spike the bat to see if it's broken.
1: Yes.
0: Maybe that's what he was doing there. Runners get a good jump on the 2-2. Fly ball. Shallow left field. Morbido incoming towards the line. Makes the running catch for the first out. And Fernandez is lucky that he got a new bat because that ball would have probably stayed on the infield.
1: It went back to the fastball, 94, in the right spot. It was low at the knees. Kind of similar to the one that Fernandez took. That was a few inches outside. This one back in the zone. He draws the swing.
0: That's a great double play ball. Low in the zone, but Fernandez got his bat under it. So he'll take a fly out. Double play still in order with Tyler Hardman at the dish. Thornton throws. Inside, ball one.
1: And anytime you can get by a power-hitting lefty in this lineup, it's a good thing. Wind blowing hard out towards right. Good thing you're not seeing Fernandez anymore.
0: Now, Tyler Hardman has two opposite field home runs this week. The righty awaits. And a 1-0 pitch is hacked down and missed, making it 1-1. Hardman 5 for 21 on the week coming into today with two solo blasts. He has an RBI double back in the first. Only run of the game. 1-0 Scranton in the sixth. Thornton motors home. Lifted back to the screen. Foul. 1-2.
1: Yes, this inning's been such a good test for Thornton. Starts with double and a walk. Works through a long plate appearance with Fernandez. Ahead two strikes on Hardman. You know, this is kind of different from what we've seen in the innings where it spirals for Thornton. He doesn't look like that right now. He looks calm and composed and in control.
0: Double play ball could do him wonders. Infield playing back on the left side. Double play depth right side. The 1-2. A half swing on a pitch in the dirt, but he went around for strike three. Six strikeouts for Zach Thornton. And after putting the first two runners on, he's got a flyout and a strikeout to keep those runners glued at first and second.
1: That was so well executed. He gave him four different pitches. Didn't see the same thing twice. Heater, changeup, cutter, and then he chases a low curve.
0: 77 miles per hour. I mean, he is changing up speeds like crazy right now. In stands Jonathan Ornelas, who takes the first pitch. Fastball at 93, strike one. That's 16 miles an hour difference between the fastball and the curveball. Thornton set with 9 seconds on the pitch clock. He goes home. Ground ball up the middle. Clough diving stop. Goes the short way and ends the inning. Jackson Clough just popcorn shoveled it right out of his mitt over to G1 Bay to end the inning. The gloves help out Zach Thornton behind him. As we go to the bottom of the sixth, it's still 1-0 Scranton on the score 12-60 at Valley Live.
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0: Sundays in Syracuse. In the summer, mean baseball. We're starting the bottom of the sixth inning. Scranton up 1-0 over Syracuse. Mets bring batters 2, 3, and 4 to the plate against Scranton starter Dom Hamill, who has not allowed a hit through 5 innings of work. Jiwon Bae trying to end that spell, and the first pitch is taken low and away, ball 1. Well, after the Mets got no hit 2 days ago, yesterday Jiwon Bae got the first hit for the Mets since the no-hitter ended. The 1-0, missed downstairs, 2-0, and it was a solo home run to right center, which sparked the Mets' 5-0 win.
1: Hopefully he can do something similar here. You know, you got a good chunk of the order up. Bae, Alvarez, Clifford due to hit this inning.
0: Pitch is lined over Lombard's glove and into center for the first base hit of the game. G1's extending it. The throw comes in, and it's off target. Bae takes an extra 90. Softly hit to center field. It tipped off of Lombard's glove. When Kennedy Corona picked up the ball, Bae was about a third of the way to second base, but his throw was over the shortstop or the second baseman Ornelas' head, and he gets into second.
1: I mean, that was awesome heads-up base running by Jiwon Bae, who's always playing with his hair on fire. You love to see that from Jiwon and stealing an extra 90 feet.
0: So with Bae at second, here's Francisco Alvarez. He takes the first pitch outside, ball 1. Oh for 2 day for Francisco Alvarez. He's 2 for 12 to start this rehab assignment. Hamill fires, taken low, 2-0. Alvarez got hits in his first two at-bats back on Tuesday. An RBI double and a double. No hits since then.
1: Both off of Dom.
0: That's right. 2-0. Low, ball 3. You think Syracuse will give Alvarez the green light here?
1: I think he can do whatever the heck he wants. Serve him up anything.
0: Yeah, there's a fastball down the middle right now. Alvarez needs to see it. Hamill deals. Swing and a miss. And he actually touched the glove of Gutierrez on the backswing. That's not catcher's interference. It's 3-1.
1: That was a green light.
0: It sure was. He was trying to hit that one to Queens. Pitch. Fouled away. Runs the count full.
1: You know, it goes to show how solid Hamill's stuff has been today, because those were two pitches in the zone that Alvarez couldn't square up.
0: And Alvarez find it here. With a man at second and no outs. And a 1-0 Scranton advantage. Alvarez calls time before the pivotal moment. Bae with a big lead on second after his leadoff double in the shallow center. Hamill tosses in, and Alvarez punches it foul.
1: Well, I think this is a big turning point in this game. The Mets already got that first hit on the board, but you've got a man in scoring position, nobody out. Can Alvarez work a walk? Can he get on base, keep this thing going with nobody out? Or can Hamill put him away and get some momentum back on his side?
0: 3-2 pitch. Down in the dirt, ball four. So Francisco Alvarez works himself a walk. After being down in the count early, he gets his way to first on a free pass. Francisco Alvarez chugging his way down to first base. He is safe with a walk. You can stay safe in life with regular screenings from St. Joseph's Cancer Care.
1: I'd be surprised if DeLeish is much longer for Dom Hamill. He's been obviously very sharp today. Now some traffic on, and he's gotten up to 84 pitches.
0: First offering to Clifford is driven high in the air. It's foul, more than likely going out of the stadium.
1: But I think most of this week we've seen both sides push either their starters or, you know, the guys pitching in bulk afterwards.
0: Ryan Clifford, the ABM Industries cleanup hitter of the game. ABM, the preferred janitorial services provider of the Syracuse Mets. The 0-1. Grounded foul, hit off of the catcher behind the plate, 0-2. Dom Hamill's season high in pitches is 96. He reached that on May 21st against Lehigh Valley. Here's his 87th, well, not yet. Spins and nearly throws to second. Ryan Clifford has two strikeouts in this game. He's gotten a couple pitches to hit, especially in his last plate appearance, but no contact yet. 0-2 to the lefty. Popped foul. Clifford hitting 223, playing in his 61st game of the season with the Mets. Top position player prospect in the lineup for New York. The 0-2, taken for strike three on the outer third. Three strikeouts for Clifford. He now has 90 on the season, and that's the first out.
1: Now, here's the thing. I think that fastball that he fouled off was the one that he wanted to hit. On the inner third, perfect to pull it into right field. So behind 0-2, he must have been expecting off speed because that was a cutter right down the chute.
0: Here's Matt Rudick, first pitch. Taken low for ball one. Rudick was the pinch hitter for Arroyo in the second inning after Arroyo left the game with an injury. 0 for 2 with a K and a flyout. 1-0. Grounded up the middle. Ornelas, no. Lombard can't field it. And Bay's rounded third. He's coming home. The throw is late. And T1 Bay ties the game. G1 Bay taking the extra 90. Scores on a ground ball up the middle that stayed on the infield. And this game is tied at 1.
1: Put the ball in play, good things are going to happen. It's exactly what G1 Bay did earlier in this inning, getting to second base, putting himself in a position to score, which he did just there to tie the game.
0: Out comes Shelly Duncan. Taking the slow walk out of the first base dugout. And he's taking the ball from Dom Hamill, who fired 5 no-hit innings, but gave up a run on 2 hits in this frame. We'll talk about the new pitcher for the Scranton-Wilkes-Barre Railriders when we come back. Right now, the Mets have runners at first and second and one out, and they just tied this ballgame at 1 apiece in the bottom of the 6th.
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3: Kenny Ibañez at the plate. Runners at first and second and one out. Pitching change for the Rail Riders. Tom Hamill's day is done, and Yerry De Los Santos comes out of the bullpen. De Los Santos has Alvarez at second and Rudick at first with one down. And the first pitch to Ibañez is a strike coming in at 92. Make it 0-1. De Los Santos pitching in his 19th game for Scranton this year. 25 innings, he has 30 strikeouts to 8 walks. The 0-1. Chopped the plate foul, it's 0-2. De Los Santos has appeared in the major leagues 75 times. Spent 2022 and 2023 with Pittsburgh, and the last 2 years with the Yankees. The 0-2. Slow roller to third, two hops to Hardman, throws a second for one, gun to first in time, and De Los Santos does his job. Double play ends the inning. But the Mets tie the game on an RBI infield single. Jiwon Bae came around to score, and this game is tied at one as we go to the seventh.
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6: Good afternoon from the Score 1260 studios. My name is Jason Disson, and this is your International League scoreboard update. The Red Sox have extended their lead over the Bisons. It's a 5-2 game in the sixth. After trailing early, the International League East leading Red Wings have flipped the script on the Iron Pigs and now lead 4-3 in the sixth. And the Tides have opened up a 5-0 lead over the Stripers. They're also in the sixth. That's your International League scoreboard update. Now let's send it back to Jack Gordon and Joe Puccio.
3: Updating us around the IL, Jason. 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Tobias Myers comes into the game now for Syracuse. Second appearance with Syracuse after being optioned by New York. Back on May 30th. Inning in the third, last time out, a strikeout. No hits, no runs. Myers faces Ernesto Martinez Jr. First pitch is slashed to center. There's Christian Pache. Gives the stop sign to Nick Morabito and makes the catch for the first out. So, Jack, let's talk about Zach Thornton. Second day in a row where the Mets get a bulk guy that throws five or more innings.
7: He did an outstanding job today. Five scoreless frames, just two hits, two walks,
3: 5 strikeouts. 71 pitches, 48 of which were strikes. So he was pounding the zone. His stuff was playing up. This was some of the best we've seen out of Zach Thornton. First time coming out of the pen as well. Kennedy Corona foul tips the first pitch he sees, 0-1. Thornton has lowered his AAA ERA to 3.91. 25 innings and a third with 11 earned runs allowed now. Started today with a 4.87. Corona blasts that deep right center. Christian Pache sprinting on the track. It's caught by the right fielder Rudick. Two away. So a loud introduction for Tobias Myers in this game. The 27-year-old from Winter Haven, Florida, who was traded to the Mets along with Freddie Peralta from the Milwaukee Brewers this past offseason. Seems to be the odd man out of the bullpen right now in New York, so he's down here with Syracuse. Gutierrez digs in. First pitch. This is low and in. Ball one. 20 appearances with the Mets, including 2 starts. And over 33 innings, Myers has an ERA of just over 4. 1-0. Taken by Gutierrez. Low and away. Ball two. On May 30th, when Myers was sent down, Carlos Mendoza outlined what his outings are going to look like, as Gutierrez fouls that one away. Carlos Mendoza said, "You have to go down and throw 35 to 45 pitches, then get 3 or 4 days of rest after that, and perform against some competition that you aren't really used to." 2-1. That's a strike, 2-2. So it seems like after the time is up for Tobias Myers after being optioned, we have to spend 15 days down with Myers before he can go back up. They want to see him in maybe a refined role. 2-2. Fouled away.
7: It's interesting because Myers was the main long reliever for the Mets throughout most of the season. It feels like he'll go up and pitch a similar role. Some were speculating, will he go down and be a starter? That hasn't been the case here. We've just seen him out of the bullpen. First time he got 4 outs. Here he's working efficiently.
3: 2 balls, 2 strikes on Gutierrez. The pitch. Fly ball, center field. Busy inning for Christian Pache as the ball hooks towards right, and Matt Rudick makes the grab to end a 1-2-3 inning for Tobias Myers. It is stretch time at NBT Bank Stadium. Scranton 1, Syracuse 1. Score 12:60 in Valley Live.
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5: Heard the news? The voice of the Central New York sports fan, the Score 1260, is your new home of the Buffalo Bills.
9: One of the bright spots of the Mets season this year, Anderson Severino coming in and filling in that closer spot for Syracuse. And well, the sub 2 ERA, he was able to turn that into a position over in Japan. He was DFA'd by the Mets earlier on May 30th. He ended up accepting that release and signing with a team over in Japan. So you guys were talking about Tobias Myers coming down here and filling in one of those relief spots. One of those spots, and a big spot, is the spot left by Anderson Severino, going over overseas and maybe trying to find a little magic, like my dragon wings, across an ocean.
3: It's just so interesting. Thanks, Brandon, because Anderson Severino, can you put the label best? I mean, best is pretty subjective, but he had a low ERA, was a high leverage reliever in AAA, had really good numbers, and now, just like that, he's across the pond.
7: Poof.
3: Yeah. The 0-2 pitch to Yanni Hernandez is a half swing, but he didn't go to round. Ball one. Right now, the score 1-1 in the bottom of the seventh.
7: Well, he was a flamethrower.
3: He sure was. Yeah.
7: It's like Brennan's suit. All right, whatever.
3: Fire-breathing dragon.
7: No, I think it was pretty easy to say. Severino was the best reliever in this bullpen. ERA sat just over one. There were so many

0: Lemieux, the 2-2 pitch. Slow roller down to third. Almost hits the bag, but it's foul.
1: I'm sure in that situation, Severino and the people he talked to were weighing different options of, will a major league team bite? Would it be a minor league deal somewhere? Or is this opportunity in Japan the best one? And it seems like that's how it turned out.
0: You know, anytime a guy gets optioned or gets DFA'd, they're talking with their agent about what is next. Because clearly, there's a lot of roster fluidity there. So the minor league contract of being off of the 40-man roster versus getting a deal in Japan, you know, that Japanese deal might be worth more money. Gary's 2-2. Fisted over the third base bag. In foul ground. Hardman's there. Makes the basket. No! Drops it. He had it in his glove and it popped out. Tough play for Hardman to make. Sprinting about 30 feet back into his right. Having to deal with the tarp and the sidewall at a stadium he's never played at until this week.
1: And never an easy play when you're sprinting towards that tarp. You get a little nervous about your footing, and then in turn, sometimes the glove doesn't follow.
0: So a lot of foul balls in this plate appearance for Yanni Hernandez, who was 0-for-2 with a flyout and a strikeout today. De Los Santos deals, and Hernandez clubs it deep in the air right field, but it stays on the playing surface. Hernandez is there, and he makes the catch for the first down. So Syracuse no longer has Anderson Severino. The bullpen has lost a couple of arms due to injury. Mike Ballman, Alex Carrillo, Joe Jakes, Ryan Lambert, just to name a few. So Syracuse is trying to figure it out here with some arms that either they've never seen before or arms they have to trust more so than maybe they haven't in the past. As Pache swings through the first pitch and misses, it's 0-1.
1: And the Mets are making do this week. They have the best ERA in the International League, just over 3 across 50 innings coming into this game.
0: 0-1 is lasered foul. So interesting, because not only do the Mets have new bullpen arms, but, I mean, they use openers for 2 games. They had a bullpen day on Wednesday, game 2, with Kodai Senga pitching game 1 on Wednesday. The 0-2 to De Los Santos is called strike 3. Fastball outer third, sits down Pache, 2 down.
1: One thing very noticeable about the staff this season, for the most part, pitchers have had plenty of rest. Nobody's been forced into action for a bunch of different back-to-back appearances or 3 games out of 4. The Mets have had a lot of pitchers on the roster throughout most of the season, which allows everybody to get good rest.
0: Here comes Jackson Plouffe, first pitch. High, ball 1.
1: Which I think is really smart in AAA. The big league club is going to have to take those arms. You won't want them to be tired arms.
0: Plouffe walked his last time up. He's 0-for-1. The pitch downstairs. It also goes to show the roster that Syracuse has. Excluding major league rehabbers, you get 28 players. They have 12 position players. 2-0. Fly ball, right center field. Martinez rages to his right, and he's got it to end the inning. 1-2-3 inning for Yeri De Los Santos, who has recorded 4 outs, or 5 outs, and 4 batters he's faced. On to the 8th, still 1-1 between the Rail Riders and Mets.
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2: 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First pitch from Tobias Myers to Seth Brown is inside, ball one. So the Rail Riders made some changes. Jason Dominguez is out of the game. Seth Brown has entered. He's playing first base with Ernesto Martinez playing left. Myers deals. Brown cracks it foul. 1-1. Top of the eighth inning at NBT Bank Stadium. Sun starting to poke through these light gray clouds. Game 7 of the series. It's been a long week, and the Mets are trying to come out victorious. Currently split 3 apiece. One pitch. Brown takes a bouncing splitter. 2-1. Daniel Duarte got the start in this one as the opener. Pitched the first inning, gave up an unearned run. Zach Thornton took the ball from there. 5 scoreless frames, just 2 hits, 2 walks, and 5 Ks. 2-1 pitch. Brown takes ball 3 outside. And from there, Tobias Myers took over in the 7th. Retired all 3 hitters he faced. Only took him 9 pitches. 3-1. Myers deals. Brown taps it foul back to his own dugout. Full count. So the Rail Riders scored a run in the 1st. Mets pushed one across in the 6th. Tie ball game at 1 here in the top of the 8th. Myers from the stretch. First base side of the rubber against the lefty Brown. The payoff. Swing and a hard line drive high in the air right center. Pache tracks it back. Backpedals. And makes a waist-high catch for the first out.
3: I like how comfortable Christian Pache looks in center field. Just gets to the spot, twists his hips, and he doesn't make it a judgment of whether or not he makes that catch or not. Just gets right under it.
2: Tough to get anything down in the outfield for a hit with Pache, Morabito, guys like Rudick, Bay. So much speed. One away in the 8th, tied at 1. George Lombard Jr. back up. He's 1-for-3 with a double. Myers delivers. First pitch taken. Cutter inside, and Alvarez will challenge. This one looked firmly in the zone, and it was. Entire baseball in there, and Alvy keeps rolling. Mets still have both challenges. Rail Riders don't have any left. 0-1 the count for Tobias Myers, the 27-year-old Floridian. He throws home. Lombard takes a bouncing slider. Well, Myers drafted out of high school 10 years ago by the Royal Orioles. Drafted out of Winter Haven High School in Florida, where he was just a teenager. Didn't spend much time in the Orioles system. He's played for a lot of different organizations. 1-1. That's taken upstairs, fastball high. 2-1. And this one's being challenged. Stays up high. Stays 2-1.
3: Well, another reason why the pitcher maybe shouldn't challenge pitches. Yeah.
2: Tobias Myers challenged that one. Orange and blue Mets colored glove. Long royal blue sleeves outside of the white jersey. 2-1 pitch. Lombard rips it. Pass short into left center for a base hit. Hard turn around first. He pumps the brakes and retreats. Pache got it in a timely manner. So a one-out single for Lombard brings up Marco Luciano here in the 8th inning.
3: That pitch was outside the zone. Lombard has a solid eye. He walks a lot, but that was a pitch that he wanted to hit, and he got it up the middle. Myers couldn't sneak the fastball by him.
2: One out, Lombard at first, Luciano up, tied at 1 in the 8th. Myers set. He throws home. Luciano swings through a heater, 0-1. So Myers started with the Orioles and has played for a bunch of different organizations. He was traded to Tampa in 2017 and then famously traded from Cleveland, or traded from Tampa Bay to Cleveland for Junior Caminero in 2021. A one pitch. That's high for a ball. So first Baltimore, then Tampa Bay. Traded to Cleveland, where the Guardians had Junior Caminero, a young all-star in their system, dealt him to Tampa, where he's really blossomed. 1-1 pitch. Luciano takes a slider. Called strike, outer third. 1-2.
3: He was also in the Tim Beckham trade before that, so he's been dealt for a couple of infielders who have made an impact at the major league level. Obviously, Caminero a little bit more of an impact to the franchise face of the Rays.
2: Ball and two strikes. Myers looking to put him away. Swing and a miss. Strike three. Got him with a fastball. Alvarez checks first, and he got him too. Strike him out, and how about a throw him out at first? Myers and Alvarez. They do it in Queens. They can do it in the Q's too. We stay tied at one on our way to the bottom of the eighth.
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2: But what a way to end the top of the eighth inning. Myers strikes out Luciano. Alvarez back picks Lombard at first for a beautiful double play, I guess you could call it.
3: I mean, well, we've talked about back picks all season long and them not working. Unless you have Francisco Alvarez back there, who can throw the ball like a quarterback getting a snap and throwing a screen pass out wide. And that was an amazing throw by Alvarez to get the speedy Lombard back at first.
2: So now in the bottom of the eighth, Mets looking to break a 1-1 tie. Nick Morabito leads off, and the first pitch from Bradley Hanner is fouled back off the catcher Gutierrez. Mets have a run on just two hits today. Both of them came in the sixth. Jiwon Bae led off the frame with a double, came in to score on an RBI single by Matt Rudick. Hanner is set, he throws the 0-1. Way inside, it brings Morabito down to the deck. A wake-up call on a little Sunday afternoon. Maybe the caffeine wore off, and, oh, that's about an espresso shot right there.
3: Jeez. It sent him all the way down. Luckily, it didn't hit him. He matrixed his way out of the way, but yeah, that might back you out the plate a little bit.
2: It's a scary game sometimes. Morabito gets out of the way, though. 1-1 pitch. Takes a sweeper inside there. Great take.
3: Especially on a pitch that starts in as a sweeper and you just got backed off the plate. You know, that's tough to see. And luckily for him, that pitch missed the zone.
2: He threw that with purpose there.
3: Yeah.
2: Two balls and a strike. Hanner deals. Morabito swings through the heater. 2-2. Nick's 0-2 today. Walked in the third inning.
3: looking for that first base knock. Morabito steps out, readjusts his bright white batting gloves. Facing off against one of the best relievers in this league in Bradley Hanner, a guy the Mets have seen plenty of times this season, third time this series. 2-2. Take it. High and away. Ball three. On the season, Bradley Hanner owns a 1.65 ERA. Three-two pitch. Morabito swings and misses at the heater again. Hanner puts him away, and there's one down.
8: A lot of hard swings there from Morabito. We've seen the power come out for him this year. The moment he makes contact with the baseball, it jumps off of that.
3: That is 40 strikeouts and just under 28 innings for Bradley Hanner. We've seen him twice this week, Tuesday and Wednesday. Here's Bay. First pitch is rocketed into right field. It's a hard hit line drive single for Jiwon Bay. Bay safe at first. You can stay safe in life, too, with regular screenings from St. Joseph's Cancer Care.
8: Well, the only inning that the Mets scored, it started off with a double by Jiwon Bay. He came in on an RBI single from Matt Rudick. So maybe we see Jiwon in motion right here, given that it's the bottom of the eighth. He can win the game in the top of the ninth if he scores.
3: Alvarez 0 for 2. He walked back in that sixth inning. Hanner throws. Bay takes off, and it's fouled back. Alvarez got a piece of the fastball.
8: Now, I never want to take the bat out of Francisco Alvarez's hand, so swinging is okay there, but Bay had a great jump. I think he was locked in to be at second base. Instead of foul ball, brings him back.
3: Jiwon with 20 stolen bases this year. Next pitch foul tipped as well. Hanner's fastball has been spectacular this inning, and he doesn't light up the radar gun.
8: I think it's where he puts it. You know, that fastball is high and in on Alvarez. He can't extend his hands on it.
3: 0-2 the count with one away. Bay at first, 1-1 tie. Hanner checks it first, Bay dives back. Well, a good note to follow this week. Francisco Alvarez getting healthier and healthier, and today he's caught 8 innings. Fourth plate appearance so far tonight, or I guess this afternoon. No balls and two strikes. Hanner fires. Bay runs. Line drive into center field. Base hit. Bay takes off for third. Corona fields in center and gets it back in. Alvarez with a clutch single. It puts runners at the corners with just one out and a tie ball game.
8: Well, they get a hit and run regardless. That ball was scorched off the bat. And you saw the middle infield for Scranton act like they made the catch, so Jiwon had to be smart himself and read through the deception, got himself to third. This is a great chance now for Ryan Clifford and the Mets.
3: You can only get so many fastballs by Francisco Alvarez before he makes something happen. First and third, one out, bottom eight. Here's the pitch. Clifford squares to bunt, gets it in front of the mound. Bay's coming home, he's going to score! Ryan Clifford, he's got all the power in the world, but a sacrifice bunt makes it 2-1. What a heads-up play by the Mets.
8: That might be Ryan Clifford's best play of the season. Seriously, like, that is baseball. You understand the infield's back. They're expecting you to drill the ball. And instead of making life difficult, just lay down a bunt. Make the pitcher field. Let him make a decision. Can't even get the out at the plate. And look at that. 2-1 lead.
3: Here's Matt Rudick with two away. Alvarez at second. First pitch is hammered down the right field line. And he just hooked it foul. Oh, Matt Rudick almost ran into a blast.
8: If you were going to tell me that Ryan Clifford would have a safety squeeze bunt and Matt Rudick would hit a moonshot, I'd say, what are you talking about? Are you cat got your tongue or something?
3: How many people in this ballpark do you think thought Clifford would bunt?
8: Zero.
3: Maybe just the man at the plate.
8: Yeah.
3: 0-1 to Rudick. Swinging a high drive. Deep right field. Did he get this one? Fernandez back at the wall. Goodbye! Two-run blast for Matt Rudick. One ball game. The Mets take control in the eighth inning. Syracuse Mets needed to have. Two-run homer from Matt Rudick, the cherry on top. Not only do the Mets get the lead, they get insurance by playing small and big ball.
2: Ryan Clifford bunt, Matt Rudick homer. What are the odds? Anyone got a calculator? First pitch to Ibanez outside, ball one. The first home run of the season for Matt Rudick. A guy who's gone through trials and tribulations to get to this point in AAA, he capitalizes on his opportunity. Swing and a miss. 1-1 on Ibanez. Rudick hadn't homered since 2024 with AA Binghamton. He missed most of last season with Tommy John surgery. Now he's back getting a lot of ABs here in AAA. He blasts off on Henner. 1-1 pitch is popped up. 1-2.
3: He wasn't even supposed to play today. He came in to replace Christian Arroyo with an injury. And at the plate, he had the RBI single in the sixth inning and the insurance encapsulating two-run homer.
2: A ball and two strikes with two down. Pitch is outside, 2-2. So the Mets so quiet for so long in this game. Five no-hit innings. In the sixth, they break it open. Double and an RBI single from Rudick. And then here in the eighth, they pile on. 2-2 pitch. Ibanez lays off the sweeper outside, full count. And he caught the pitch after it bounced out of Gutierrez's glove.
3: Gutierrez is trying to rip it up in the zone so much that it fell out of his glove and hit Ibanez.
2: Did Ibanez frame it?
3: He tried to. Frame it outside the zone.
2: Mets lead it 4-1. Full count, two away. Henner throws. Ibanez smacks it into center. Corona jogging to his left. He makes the catch for out number three. Mets put up three runs in a scintillating eighth inning. Let's go to the ninth. Can Syracuse close it out? Let's find out here on Sunday.
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15: Hello from the Score 1260 studios. My name is Jason Diston, and this is your Major League Scoreboard update. We have a pitcher's duel in the Bronx. The Yankees' Cam Schlitter, who has an ERA below 2, has gone 4-plus innings without a run against the Red Sox, and Ranger Suarez has been up to the task, throwing 4 scoreless as well. That game is currently in the 5th. And it will be Oscar Brazoban opening for the Mets as they look to win their series against the Padres. The first pitch is in less than an hour. It's time for the ninth. Let's see if the Mets can hold on for the win.

0: Scooch is holding court on the concourse, and Mets are holding full control of this ball game. It's a 4-1 Syracuse lead over Scranton Wilkes-Barre in the top of the ninth inning. Mets trying to close out the series with a win and secure a Subway Series victory here at the AAA level. It's split at 3 apiece, and with a 7-game series this week, the Mets can clinch with a victory here. Tobias Myers on the mound against Yankiel Fernandez. He throws. First pitch inside. Ball one. Well, we had a 1-1 tie at the end of the sixth. No scores in the seventh. The Mets put on a show in the eighth inning. Myers set, he deals home. Fernandez rips it to first, it gets through Clifford, rolls into right field for a hit. 106 off the bat of Fernandez, he's at first to lead off the eighth.
1: Yeah, it's so tough for Clifford, especially because he had the sacrifice bunt that brought in a run that gave Syracuse the lead last inning, and he can't hold on for the line drive.
0: Yeah, I called it a hit, I don't know if it's going to be a hit. And this will be it for Tobias Myers. 25 pitches for him. He recorded 6 quick outs. Fernandez reaches with what is ruled a fielding error by Ryan Clifford. We'll let you know who the new pitcher is. 3 outs to go for the Mets to clinch the series. We'll be back after the 90-second pitching change break here in Syracuse.
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5: Two AAA appearances for Tobias Myers here this season. He's pitched 3 1/3 scoreless innings. Myers out of the ballgame. He paves the way for a new pitcher. The long, lanky lefty, Matt Turner. He's tossed 7 2/3 across 6 games this season. Only allowed 2 earned runs, and he's on for the save in the top of the 9th. Yankiel Fernandez reached on a hard-hit ball that was bobbled by Ryan Clifford. Now it's Tyler Hardman. He pops it up foul, 0-1. 4-1 Mets, top of the 9th inning. Matt Turner's looked really solid this year. Good arm to go to in the situation.
6: He has. 6 appearances, was an opener once as well. Only a 3-pitch mix for him, slider, sinker, cutter.
5: No balls and a strike. Turner throws. Line drive down the left field line. Pulled foul. 0-2. So for Matt Turner, 7 2/3 this season. 7 strikeouts, 2 walks, only 4 hits. Second time he's pitching this week. He got game 2 of the doubleheader Wednesday. 4 outs, only let 1 man aboard. Only needs 3 of them here in the 9th inning. Turner set, he slings it home. It's low. Ball and 2 strikes on Tyler Hardman, who's 1 for 3 with an RBI double. Handful of extra base hits for him. He's got 2 homers this week, too. The 1-2. Hardman takes, and Alvarez makes a spectacular catch to keep Fernandez at first. Matt Turner, the 26-year-old lefty from Miami, originally drafted in 2017 by Cleveland. 2-2, popped up foul.
6: Jack, the Mets got him in the AAA phase of the Rule 5 draft because the Yankees signed him after the end of last season, and the Mets picked him up, so... Never spent any time with the Yankees, but after last year, Turner thought he was a Yankee.
5: Ball inside. It's a full count. Yeah, almost a Scranton Wilkes-Barre Rail Rider. Could have been on the other side of the dugout. Instead, wearing the pinstripes in Syracuse.
6: And he started this year down in Binghamton. 2.45 ERA in just over 14 innings. Earned the opportunity to be up here in Cuse now.
5: 3-2 pitch. Inside, ball 4. Fernandez moves to second, Hardman at first with a walk. 2 on base and nobody out, with Jonathan Ornelas representing the game-tying run for the Rail Riders. Mets lead at 4-1 here in the 9th, but Turner in some trouble. Can Syracuse close out this week on a high note? That's in some trouble right now. First pitch, Ornelas swings over a cutter, 0-1.
6: I think right now it's about keeping the ball low in the zone and letting the gloves behind you field. It has been a tough week in the errors department. Syracuse has 7 errors this week, including 2 today. But you just need to get 3 outs and you're up by 3 right now.
5: 0-1 pitch, Ornelas takes a strike, cutter, outer edge. Well, the first error of the game allowed a run to come in and score. The first inning, with two outs, Luciano hit a ball on the ground to third. Throwing error put him on base. That would have ended the inning. Instead, Rail Riders got a run later. 0-2 pitch. Grounder hit to third. Hernandez fields. Throws to second. Gets it out. Bay slings to first. Not in time. Ornelas beats it out. Hernandez moves to third. Hardman out at second. Ornelas on with a fielder's choice. Runners at the corners with one away.
6: The ball just took too many hops on Hernandez for that to be a double play ball. And Ornelas has just enough speed to beat that out. But exactly like what we were talking about. Pitch low in the zone, induces a ground ball. You can do the same thing right now. Get a double play to end the ball game.
5: So Turner's got a lefty-lefty matchup with Ernesto Martinez Jr. He throws. First pitch outside, ball one. The lefties are hitting 0 for 10 against Matt Turner in AAA this year. It's the matchup the Mets want here. 1-0. Ground ball hit past the mound. Clough fields it short, throws to first, and gets the out as Fernandez comes in to score. So you get the sure out while the Rail Riders make it a 4-2 ball game, but now there's two away.
6: I love that play from Jackson Clough, too, to just get one out, you know, ensure that there's just one more out to get, and, well, it won't be Matt Turner to get that final out.
5: Wow. So a runner on base. The Mets will turn their attention to another high-leverage reliever. Dylan Ross coming out of the bullpen. Mets have a two-run lead in the top of the ninth inning. It is 4-2 with two outs and a runner in scoring position. We'll be right back in 90 seconds.
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5: Matt Turner is out. Dylan Ross is in. Two outs, top of the ninth. Mets have a chance to end the series with a victory. Jonathan Ornelas is at second base. And after a ground ball by Ernesto Martinez Jr., the Rail Riders made it a two-run game. Dylan Ross will face Kennedy Corona, a righty-righty matchup, and now Francisco Alvarez will go out there to chat with Ross. Pitch clock might have been ticking down, maybe just to be safe. He calls time there.
6: Syracuse has a mound visit to give, so might as well use one right now.
5: So Ross just needs one out for the victory here. He looks at second and fires home. Corona first pitch swinging, whiffs on a fastball, 0-1.
6: I mean, this is straight heat coming out of the bullpen right now. It's going to be very few pitches for Ross if things go according to plan, and that fastball came in at 95.
5: 14th appearance, looking for his first save. Ross fires. Check swing on the inside fastball. Didn't go around. Ball and a strike.
6: Important important to note as well, Francisco Alvarez still catching.
9: Yes.
6: So the fact that he's getting to see all these pitchers is important, and it's important in his rehab to play a full game.
9: On his way back to Queens. It'll be there soon. A ball and a strike. Ross throws. Corona takes the splitter outside. Well, Dylan Ross has had a couple of days off. He was last in action on Thursday. Two scoreless innings, didn't allow anyone on base, and struck out four. Some of the best we've seen out of him. Here's the 2-1. Corona takes a fastball that was just high, 96. Just about an inch above the zone to make it 3-1.
6: He's going to keep rearing back and firing this thing.
9: What does he go to? Three balls and a strike. He throws home. It's the fastball, and it's ripped out to left field. That'll score a run. Morabito chases it down as Ornelas jogs in to score. RBI double from Kennedy Corona makes it a one-run game. 4-3 in the ninth.
6: I mean, Corona only saw fastballs, so if you get one you can hit and you're sitting on it, you can drive it. It was right down the middle. Corona got the barrel to it. Now all of a sudden, the tying run is in scoring position with two outs.
9: Mets had a 4-1 lead going into the ninth. Inning started with an error. Fernandez reached, eventually scored. Ornelas scores the second run. Here's Abraham Gutierrez. The pitch taken outside, ball one. So the RBI double makes it just 4-3. Mets leading by a run. Two outs, top of the ninth. 1-0 pitch. Gutierrez takes a curve, 2-0. Ross is set, he delivers. Gutierrez takes a slider outside. It was ball three, Alvarez is challenging. We'll see if it sticks. Not going to get this one. Slider drifted away, and Gutierrez is ahead. 3-0. Abraham Gutierrez in his first week with the Scranton Wilkes-Barre Rail Riders, promoted from AA Somerset earlier this week. Three balls and no strikes. He throws, and it's a bouncing splitter. So not the end of the world. Had a base open. Now you have forces at first, second, and third, but it's Seth Brown coming up to bat. Joe, let me ask you this. Matt Turner looked pretty solid, got a couple quick outs. Yes, a run came in on the ground out, but do you think it was the right decision to pull him?
6: It's tough. I think that with the way things have been going for Dylan Ross lately, you want to get him in opportunities like this where he can succeed. Two blown saves last week in Rochester, had a save or a solid outing earlier this week.
9: First pitch to Brown, outside, ball one.
6: That you might want to, if you want him to be Dylan Ross, he's got to be able to work in these situations. In terms of wins and losses and bullpen management, maybe you keep rolling with Turner, but there's always more levels to it in AAA baseball.
9: High leverage here with two on. 1-0. Brown takes a strike, 1-1.
6: If Dylan Ross can prove himself here and get this out after what he's had to deal with in the first two batters he's faced, it's going to be a huge positive for him.
9: Can he put away Brown and clinch a series win for the Mets? Pitch taken low and outside. Two balls and a strike. Not a ton of room for error here. Gutierrez at first after the walk. Corona's at second following the RBI double. Mets with a thin lead. 4-3 in the ninth. 2-1. Fouled back. Ross just a strike away now. Started off the at-bat with a fastball. Since then, three off-speed pitches in a row. Does he go back to the heater on 2-2? Ross pauses and fires home. It's a slider low and in, full count. Last two appearances for Ross before this one. Three innings, six Ks, just one walk and one hit. Today, a little bit more of a tumultuous start. Just needs a strike to end it. Ross delivers. Brown takes ball four, and the bases are loaded. The Mets came into this inning with a 4-1 lead. Two runs have crossed, bases juiced for George Lombard Jr., with A.J. Sager going out to the mound for a check.
6: It's been an odd inning. It started with Tobias Myers. Line drive off the bat of Fernandez, hit right to Ryan Clifford, and it went out of his glove for an error. That comes in to hurt Syracuse. He scores. Matt Turner gives up a walk, a fielder's choice, and an RBI ground out. And now with Dylan Ross in with two outs, a double and two walks.
9: Like Joe mentioned, Ross had two blown saves against Rochester last week. Now you understand putting him in this situation, getting him back in the fold right away. He had looked really good last two times out. And maybe a chance to just get one more out, wash this one away, and move on to Buffalo next week. But for now, bases are loaded and in the top of the ninth inning. It's Syracuse 4, Scranton Wilkes-Barre 3. George Lombard Jr. up. He's 2-for-4 today. Ross's first pitch is swung on and missed. 0-1 starts him off with the splitter.
6: Yeah, that's a good pitch to start off with. It looks like the fastball coming out of the hands and just dies. 90-mile-an-hour splitter versus 95 fastball.
9: 0-1 pitch. It's taken, called strike. Another great splitter, and Ross is ahead 0-2.
6: Maybe what A.J. Sager went out and said, hey, throw that splitter, it works for you.
9: Time called. Lombard wants a second. Brown at first, Gutierrez at second, Corona at third. Ross doesn't have to worry about him. Full windup with two outs. The 0-2 pitch. Hey, swung on and missed for strike three. Ross strikes him out. The Mets escape with a win and secure a series victory.
6: Splitter, splitter, splitter to win the series. Bases loaded, two outs. Things were unraveling for Ross. A quick mound visit from A.J. Sager. He gets it done. The Mets win 4 out of 7 games this week and are 33-30 on the year.
9: So the Mets come up with a clutch eighth inning, put three runs across. They hold off a late push by the Rail Riders with two runs in the ninth. It's a 4-3 Mets victory, and we'll be back to recap it after a quick break on our Visit Syracuse postgame show.
10: Ranger Station, Ranger speaking.
11: Yeah, hi. I'd like to report a bear sighting.
10: Location?
11: In the forest, near the side of the road.
10: No need for alarm, sir. The forest is where bears live.
11: But this was no ordinary bear.
10: No ordinary bear?
11: Yeah, one second I'm having a smoke taken in the view. Next thing I know, I am face to face with Smokey Bear.
10: Let me guess, Smokey had a tip for you.
11: He did. He must have seen me toss my cigarette on the ground. He told me never to do that because it only takes one spark to start a wildfire.
10: He's a smart bear. Did you know that 9 out of 10 wildfires are caused by humans? That means 9 out of 10 wildfires can be prevented.
11: That's what Smokey said. I had no idea.
10: That's why Smokey's famous, and you're not.
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9: What a nail-biter here at NBT Bank Stadium. It's a 4-3 Syracuse win over Scranton Wilkes-Barre to secure a series win. Hi, everybody. Welcome into the Visit Syracuse postgame show. Jason Distant back in our Score 1260 studios. And I'm Jack Gordon here to break this one down, a fun one for the final game of the week before the Mets take an off day tomorrow and head to Buffalo for a Tuesday game. But as for this one, great way to end the week. A fun kids eat free family Sunday, Pirates and Princesses Day, all the themes going for a great day and a great matchup between the Rail Riders and the Mets. Daniel Duarte was the opener in this one. He got the start before Zach Thornton came in and Dom Hamill, the starting pitcher for the Scranton Wilkes-Barre Rail Riders, the team that got on the board first. In the top of the first inning, Duarte was rolling. He struck out Jason Dominguez, got George Lombard to fly out, but after an error by Christian Arroyo at third base, the inning stayed alive. Luciano got on, Yankiel Fernandez walked, so there were two on base for Tyler Hardman. A ball and two strikes. Duarte's set, long royal blue sleeves. He throws. Fly ball hit deep into right center field. Pache and Bay go back to the warning track. It bounces off the wall. Luciano scores. Fernandez chugging around third. Hardman's into second. Here's the throw home, and it's well in time to end the inning. Alvarez tags him out, and Scranton only gets one run across. RBI double by Tyler Hardman, but the Mets save a run. It is 1-0 as we go to the bottom of the first. So very well could have been a two-run game, but thanks to a great relay from the outfield, the Mets saved that second run from scoring. So it's a 1-0 deficit, and that score held for a while. After Daniel Duarte, Zach Thornton came in. He pitched five scoreless innings, only let up two hits, and struck out five. On the other side, the Mets offense was, well, nearly silent. They were getting no hit through five innings. That was when Dom Hamill was just really on a roll. But in the bottom of the sixth, the Mets finally got to their old friend Dom. Jiwon Bae led off with a double. Francisco Alvarez walked, so there were two on base Ryan Clifford struck out, and as we mentioned earlier in this game, if you were following, Christian Arroyo was injured during the game. He was replaced by Matt Rudick, who stepped up to the plate in a big way in the sixth inning.
6: 1-0. Grounded up the middle. Ornelas, no. Lombard can't field it. And Bays rounded third. He's coming home. The throw is late. And Jiwon Bae ties the game. Jiwon Bae taking the extra 90. Scores on a ground ball up the middle that stayed on the infield. And this game is tied at 1.
9: Mets Rail Riders all squared up at 1, and that score held through the 7th inning as well. No scores on either side, with both bullpens taking control. But in the bottom of the 8th, the Mets would finally spark it up again on offense. After a Jiwon Bae single, Francisco Alvarez worked a long count, hit another single. So there were two on base, Jiwon Bae at third. The big slugger, Ryan Clifford, was up. Everybody's thinking, oh, we just need an extra base hit or maybe a home run. Well, Clifford decided to play some small ball. First and third, one out, bottom 8. Here's the pitch. Clifford squares to bunt, gets it in front of the mound. Bae's coming home. He's going to score. Ryan Clifford, he's got all the power in the world, but a sacrifice bunt makes it 2-1. What a heads-up play by the Mets. Hey, Joe said it soon after. That was just great baseball. All the Mets needed there was a ball in play. What better way to do it than with a bunt? So Ryan Clifford brings home the leading run on an RBI sacrifice bunt. That left Francisco Alvarez on base for men you've already heard of, Matt Rudick. 0-1 to Rudick. Swing and a high drive. Deep right field. Did he get this one? Fernandez back at the wall. Goodbye! Two-run blast for Matt Rudick. 4-1 ball game. The Mets take control in the 8th inning. How about it? Mets were no hit through 5 innings. They tied it up in the 6th, and in the 8th, it's the sack bunt that puts them ahead, and Matt Rudick. What an unlikely character to do it. The cherry on top, a 2-run blast. He hadn't hit a homer since 2024. So cool to see Matt Rudick get the job done there. So, the Mets have this game in hand, right? 4-1, going into the 9th inning. What can go wrong? Well, got interesting from there. Yankiel Fernandez led off the inning. He hit a rocket to first base. It got through Ryan Clifford and was scored an error on Ryan. So Fernandez on. Tyler Hardman worked to walk after that. Jonathan Ornelas grounded into a fielder's choice, and then Ernesto Martinez Jr. brought this game closer. 1-0. Ground ball hit past the mound. Clough fields it short, throws to first, and gets the out as Fernandez comes in to score. So you get the sure out while the Rail Riders make it a 4-2 ball game, but now there's two away. So that was a pitch that came in from Matt Turner. He was pulled from the game. Dylan Ross came in, and more traffic got aboard. Kennedy Corona brought home that traffic. 3 balls and a strike. He throws home. It's the fastball, and it's ripped out to left field. That'll score a run. Morabito chases it down as Ornelas jogs in to score. RBI double from Kennedy Corona makes it a one-run game, 4-3 in the 9th. So the Mets came back, took the lead, and were basically on the verge of losing it after that RBI double from Corona. Just a one-run ball game. From there, Abraham Gutierrez worked a walk. Seth Brown worked a walk. The bases were loaded up, and with two outs, Dylan Ross faced the Yankees' top prospect in George Lombard Jr. Brown at first, Gutierrez at second, Corona at third. Ross doesn't have to worry about him. Full windup with two outs. The 0-2 pitch. Hey, swung on and missed for strike three. Ross strikes him out. The Mets escape with a win and secure a series victory. Wow. What a captivating game. I mean, this one had us on the edges of our seats for a long, long time. A crazy 8th inning with the sack bunt and the 2-run homer. And then in the 9th, the Mets let the Rail Riders bring 2 across, but they get the job done for a 4-3 victory. Those are your highlights for today's game, this Sunday afternoon victory at NBT Bank Stadium. We're going to take a step aside on our Visit Syracuse postgame show. When we come back, we'll go over the box score and preview Tuesday's matchup with Buffalo.
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9: We're back on our Visit Syracuse postgame show to recap this thrilling 4-3 Sunday victory for the Mets over the Rail Riders. Happy you could join us on your Sunday. This was such a fun one. Now we'll break down the box score. Mets scored 4 runs on 5 hits, made 2 errors in the field. The Rail Riders, 3 runs, 5 hits, and no errors. Their runs were sandwiched. 1 run in the first, 2 runs in the 9th, nothing in between. For the Mets in the lineup, it was a big day for a handful of players. Jiwon Bae, 2 for 3 with a double. He came around to score twice. Matt Rudick, he was the star of the show. I think Matt Rudick really deserves the MVP of this game. He brought around the game-tying run in the 6th with an RBI single. And in a game he wasn't supposed to play either. Christian Arroyo was pulled with an injury, and Rudick replaced him soon after. And then he had the big 2-run shot in the 8th to provide a little bit of cushion. So Rudick had 2 hits. Morabito, Bay, and Alvarez all walked as well. Jackson Clough, the only other man to reach base with a walk, too. So Bay with the double, Rudick with the homer. Those were the 2 extra base hits today. Mets were 2 for 5 with runners in scoring position and left 5 men on base. As for the pitching staff, Daniel Duarte got the start. He pitched 1 inning, allowed 1 unearned run. 1 walk, 1 hit, and 1 strikeout from him as well.

0: with one clutch out to end the ball game. He did walk two and put another man aboard with a hit. That's how the bases were loaded. But he gets the save, and that's all that matters. It looks all the same in the win column, where the Mets take this one 4-3. Syracuse improves to 33-30. Scranton Wilkes-Barre back down to 500. They are 31-31. Up next for the Mets, Syracuse hits the road. They'll probably take off tomorrow to go to Buffalo. Tuesday, 6:35 p.m. That is game one of the series. Tuesday through Friday are all at 6:35. Saturday's game, a 6:05 matchup. And then the Mets and Bisons will wrap up that series Sunday at 1:05 p.m. But as for Tuesday, that is a 6:15 start to the Visit Syracuse pregame show. You won't want to miss it, because following this series, what might we see in Buffalo, especially with the weather being a little better? Last time the Mets were in Buffalo, it might as well have been Antarctica. The ball was not flying, not a great series for the Mets, so feeling maybe a bounce back when the Mets return to play the Bisons. So that'll be next week, but as for today, thank you so much for tuning in. We really appreciate it. Thanks to my broadcast partner, Joe Puccio, and a big thank you to Jason Distant back in our Score 1260 studios. Once again, your final score, Syracuse 4, Scranton Wilkes-Barre 3. Have a good afternoon, everybody, and thanks for tuning in to Syracuse Mets Baseball on the Score 1260.
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0: Every great party throughout history was made possible thanks to Sharky's. 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Woodstock 99.
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18: Well, hello on a Sunday fun day wherever you are all across America. Happy to have you. We have got a jam-packed show for you. A lot to get to. We got a Micah Parsons update to get to. We'll talk, of course, about Myles Garrett. You're going to hear what Micah Parsons had to say about Myles Garrett. That's a fun conversation to have. We're going to rank some stuff.

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7: All right, hour number two. Good feedback on my Bears Suck song from the city of Chicago on the text line. I can't really even read some of these comments because they're not real FCC friendly. 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Dude, coming up in the final hour... We're on from 7 to 11 Eastern time. And I, you know, in this industry, on a weekend night, if I promote something 3 hours or 2 hours in advance, it kind of falls on deaf ears because you're doing your thing. You're driving around, whatever you're doing. Sunday night, maybe you're getting ready for the work week. We got Qadre Ismael on the show to lead off the final hour, the missile. He works for the Baltimore Ravens now. Purple pregame and postgame. We're going to talk some Ravens football with Qadre Ismael, who won a Super Bowl with the Ravens, spent 10 years. Dude, when our producer, Stewart, said, hey, we got Qadre Ismael coming up, I was like, the missile!